0: Lord, I'm not going to be shaken. I'm not going to let anything shake me. I'm not going to let anything make me feel downcast.
1: Today on Focus on the Family with Jim Daly, British evangelist J. John has words of encouragement for each one of us. Thanks for tuning in. I'm John Fuller.
2: Over the past few years, J. John has become a favorite among you, the listeners, and so we wanted to share another great message from him. Today, he'll be talking about perspective, and if you've ever gone through a tough time, you know how important it is to have an accurate perspective on your situation. So I think this presentation will be invaluable to you.
1: Yeah, I'd agree. And here's J. John speaking at River of Life Church in Felixstowe, Suffolk, England.
0: Killy and I, we went to speak at this conference, and they put us up in a hotel, and we were put up on the 37th floor of the hotel, okay, pretty high. And we were about to go to bed when we started to hear some fireworks, and the curtains were already closed, so we opened the curtains, and we couldn't believe it. The fireworks were just outside our window, literally outside our window, but we were like one floor above the fireworks. So we drew two chairs, pulled them by the window, sat by the window, and we had a 30-minute firework display, and we were able to view them from above. And the perspective was completely different to any other experience that we had had in our lives viewing fireworks. Now, what do we need in life? We need insight, we need foresight, we need oversight. Insight is like looking at something detail, so it's like looking at something through a microscope. Foresight is looking at a distance, but it's like looking through a telescope. Oversight is a bit like being in a helicopter, looking down at where you live. The perspective is very different. Yeah? Now, who has got insight? Who has got foresight? Who has got oversight? Okay, that's a question, not a rhetorical question. Who?
3: The
0: only the Lord. And that's why in worship, we are tuning into the melody of heaven. We're tuning into God. Because what do we want? We want to have His insight. We want to have His foresight. We want to have His oversight. And of course, we want to have some hindsight. Wouldn't you fancy a bit of that as well? Yeah, it would be very good to have a bit of hindsight, but sometimes, yeah, we've got so many blind spots, haven't we? Yeah, and if a human doesn't reveal the those blind spots, it'd be great if God will, and God will. He really will. So, what I want us to do this morning is I want to encourage you to look in five different directions, okay? Five different directions. You see, if we change the way we look at things, the things we look at change. Now, what was God's first question to Adam? Where are you? What was Jesus's first question? What are you looking for? That was his first question. God's first question, where are you? Jesus's first question, what are you looking for? Okay, so I'm going to ask you those two questions. Where are you? Where are you hiding? Are you hiding? Behind some fig leaves? Where are you? What are you looking for? And I want to remind you this morning, is look in five directions. Okay, number one, look up. The psalmist in Psalm 121 wrote this, I lift up my eyes to the mountains. Where does my help come from? My help comes from the Lord, the maker of heaven and earth. Look up. Are you feeling a bit kind of down and heavy, burdened? Don't look down. Look up. Where does my help come from? My help comes from the Lord, the maker of heaven and earth. I'm looking up. Have you noticed today? People with their little mobile phones, and they walk in the street like this, don't they? I can't believe it, how they do it, and kind of not looking like this. Now, have you noticed this? I do people watching. I actually like going to coffee shops for a little coffee, nice almond croissant, but I like watching people, okay? And I've noticed this. They do this. Now, when you remove the phone, notice their body posture. They all need to see a chiropractor. They're like that. They're hunched up. Stand up. Look up. This lady went to see her GP because she was feeling kind of very down, very downcast. And the doctor said to her, look, this is what I want you to do. When you, because the doctor knew that she, from home, she walked to the station to go to work. So she says, right, this is what I want you to do. For 4 weeks, I want you to walk out of your house, walk to the station, and when you walk to the station, I want you to look at the chimneys of the houses. Okay? And just do that. That's my prescription for you. 4 weeks, come back and see me. She went back to see the doctor. Doctor says, how are you? She says, I'm amazing. Amazing. You know why? Because she stopped looking down. She started looking up. Because she looked up, she could breathe better. She could feel better. I mean, just the physical posture of just looking up. And for us, of course, we're looking up to the Lord, the maker of heaven and earth. And it's a reminder, isn't it? This Lord, who's the maker of heaven and earth, I mean, if he made the whole earth, all the heavens, he's pretty capable. Isn't he? He's pretty capable, and it's a reminder that actually when I start looking up rather than looking at focusing on my little problems, I gain insight, I gain foresight, I gain oversight, and it changes the way I see things. So we read in Psalm 105 verse 4, look to the Lord and his strength. Seek his face always. Look to the Lord. Look to his strength, because our strength is weak. And we read, those who look to him are radiant. They're always looking to the Lord. They're spending time with the Lord. They're drawing from the Lord. Psalm 16 verse 8, I keep my eyes always on the Lord, with him at my right hand, I will not be shaken. You see, most of us are constantly being shaken. We're being stressed, we're being pulled. But when I look to the Lord, I'm not going to be shaken. I'm not going to let anything shake me. I'm not going to let anything make me feel downcast. So look to the Lord. And there's quite a lot of pressure in our society, in our world, in our communities not to do that. But I would rather stand with God and be judged by the world than stand with the world and be judged by God. Okay, number two, look in. So we read in 1 Samuel 16 verse 7, the Lord doesn't see things the way you see things. People judge by outward appearance, but the Lord looks at the heart. Psalm 139, search me, God, and know my heart. Test me, see if there is any offensive way in me. We were staying at this hotel, and I'm like a little kid when I get into the room. I want to have a look at the view, look at the room, and then I go into the bathroom. And this particular hotel, there were two sinks. I was a little happy bunny, and they had a big, big mirror, and, you know, like five times the size of our mirror. And I'm like, whoa, you know. But sometimes the big mirror, is, you know, it's a bit too big really, isn't it? Because you don't want to see everything, do you? But then there was this little mirror. it was a magnifying mirror, and the light came on, and I looked at myself, no! And Killy thought I'd slipped in the bathroom. So she comes running in, what's the matter, what's the matter? I said, I've got blackheads! You see, I hadn't seen the blackheads even in the big mirror. The big mirror didn't show the blackheads. I pulled this little mirror out. It was like, I thought my nose was one big blackhead. Where did I get this blackhead from? Now, what would it be like if you and I looked into God's mirror? At the airport, you've got to put your stuff through an x-ray machine. You've got to go through a machine. What if we went through God's x-ray machine? What would God pick up? What would God pick up in my mind? What would God pick up in my heart? What is it he would pick up? What would he see? He'd see all sorts of things. Jesus made 8 statements. They're known as the Beatitudes. And the word beatitude in Greek, magarios, blessed, be happy. Yeah. And in one of those, it says this: blessed are the pure in heart, who shall see God. Okay, the word pure in Greek, I'm Greek. Yeah, so don't worry, but now you can say you know a little Greek. But the Greek word for pure is katharos, which literally means no mixed motives. So who are the people? Who are the people that are going to see God? They're the people who have no mixed motives. They're the people who have no agenda. No other agenda, no other motive. They're the people. There's no underlying hidden little thing going on here. I'm looking to the Lord. That's what I'm looking. I'm looking to the Lord. But I know as I look into my heart, I need some cleansing. We look up, we look in. I'll revisit the looking in a moment. Number 3, we look back. So we read this in John 1 verse 29. John, who is John the Baptist, saw Jesus coming towards him and said, look, there is the Lamb of God who takes away the sin of the world. He's the one who takes away the sin of the world. We've got 3 sons. When our firstborn son, he was about 4, he and I went to buy his mum a Mother's Day present. So we're out looking at stores. He's 4 years of age. We go into one store. As we walk into the store, there's this massive sign, and the sign read, do not touch. All breakages must be purchased. Why didn't I just walk out? I mean, and it's not just I've got a 4-year-old son. I know what I'm like. It's almost like because it says do not touch, there's this pull, isn't there? You just want to prove the point that you can if you wanted to. But Michael's only 4, and I saw it from the corner of my eye. He knocked it. And it was like slow motion as this thing just fell to the ground. And I was like, no! And it fell to the floor, push, smashed. The manager came out of nowhere. I mean, it was like, beam me up, Scotty, you know? And the manager just stood there, didn't say a word, pointed to the sign, do not touch, all breakages must be purchased. Now, there's no way that 4-year-old Michael could pay for the damages. Only his daddy could pay for the damages. There is no way that you and I can pay for the damages. Only our Heavenly Father can pay for the damages. And he did.
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0: Number four, we look around. And in Matthew 5, verse 14, this is what we read. You are the light of the world, like a city on a hilltop that cannot be hidden. No one lights a lamp and then puts it under a basket. Instead, a lamp is placed on a stand, where it gives light to everyone in the house. In the same way, let your good deeds shine out for all to see, so that everyone will praise your heavenly Father. When we leave as his witnesses, as his ambassadors. You see, people don't care how much we know, until they know how much we care. Now, some people create happiness wherever they go, and some people create happiness whenever they go. Be one of these people that creates happiness wherever you go. In other words, you and I can make the difference in someone's life. So leave the church today and say, Lord, I'm a channel of your goodness and grace. Help me to make a difference this week. Whatever it means, whatever it is, whether it's to a neighbor, whether it's to an acquaintance, whether it's a random person, what can I do? How can I be a channel of goodness, a channel of grace, a channel to touch the lives of others? Do you ever occasionally get a prompting and remember someone you haven't seen for years? Yeah. Doesn't that happen randomly? Well, where did that thought come from? Was it just a random thought, or was it a God thought? Was it God bringing that person to your attention? I remember once there was, I said to Killy, I really feel God wants me to go and pray for this woman. So Killy goes, well, you better go. And I said, it's an hour there, and then I'll end up spending an hour with her, and then an hour back. That's like 3 hours. Oh boy, where am I going to find 3 hours to go and do that? Anyway, time passes, and I said to Killy, I really feel I should go and pray for this woman. And Killy goes, well, you better go. I said, yeah, it's an hour there, an hour back. I've got to find 3 hours. I've got to find like a whole morning or a whole afternoon. I didn't go. A few weeks after that, we listen to the news. Our alarm goes off at 5:58. We listen to Tweet for the Day on Radio 4. 6 o'clock, get the news headlines. The news came on. The number one news of the day, the woman died. She's on the news. Her name's Amy Winehouse. Okay, and you're thinking, well, how could you have gone to see her? Because she rented my cousin's house. And my cousin said to me, John, whenever you want to go and meet Amy Winehouse, tell me and I'll take you. And I didn't go. Because, like, it's going to take me 3 hours. I didn't go. I was so remorseful. I was repentant. And I said to the Lord, I will never do that again. And I can honestly say to you, my wife's here, that since that day, any kind of prompting, any kind of quiver in my liver, any kind of anything, I'm doing it. I'm going to go. I don't care if I look like a fool for Christ. I'm going to do it, and I have done. I think of somebody, I'll contact them, I'll phone them, I'll email them, I'll text them. I feel a prompting, I'll go and do it. I'll just go and do it. And I have, and I will continue to do it until I'm promoted to glory. So I'm encouraging you, don't be like me. Now, you know, I didn't go and see her. Did God have a plan too? Did someone else go and see her? You know, it's a challenge, isn't it? So just do it. Do it. And so we read this in 2 Corinthians chapter 4, verse 18. So we fix our eyes not on what is seen, but what is unseen. Since what is seen is temporary, but what is unseen is eternal. Eternal. You know, the Bible says that the length of a good life is 70 years and 10. Okay, now 70 years and 10, that's 70 years. Now, some of you are thinking, goodness, I'm older than that. But even if you got 100 years, do you realize that 100 years is just a blip on the eternal screen? It's just a blip on the eternal screen. That's all it is. So it's like, whoa, look ahead. And live your life in the light of eternity. And prepare yourself for eternity. You know, not many people today have got that hope. A lot of people's hope today is a bit like a hospital gown. You're usually not as well covered as you think you are. Well, you can hear it sometimes. You hear it in people's voices. Oh, I hope so. What do you mean you hope so? This is a done deal. We look forwards. Life without Christ is a hopeless end. But life with Christ is an endless hope. It's an endless hope. I like what Job wrote. You will feel secure because there is hope. So I want to encourage you to leave today saying, that's what I'm going to do. I'm going to keep looking up. I'm going to keep looking in to remain clean. I'm going to keep looking back because it's only the cross that redeems me, saves me, heals me. I'm going to experience all that. And then I'm going to look around. I'm going to be a channel of this to others. But I'm going to look forwards. Go as far as you can see and see how far you can go. Go as far as you can see. You see, that's the thing, isn't it? Because it's like, well, how far? I can see right up to there. But when I go up there, I can see further. That's my encouragement to you today. Go as far as you can see. And then see how far you can go. Press on. Move on. Become bigger, better for the Lord. Look up. Look in. Look back. Look around. Look forwards.
1: One inspiring presentation today from British evangelist Jay John on Focus on the Family with Jim Daly.
2: That was such a great message, and I think I'm going to have both my boys listen to it. It seems like young adults are especially susceptible to having tunnel vision, and Jay John's message was such a great reminder to always be looking for the bigger picture. That's true for all of us.
1: I think so, but especially for this generation of 20s and 30s. There's something there that they need.
2: Yeah, and Jay John just has so much wisdom. And we finally got him to come to Colorado last fall, and it was really a joy to meet him and Killy. They're very genuine, and over the few days they were here with us, they spent a lot of time just praying for the people they met in the halls. It was awesome. One of the things that most impressed Jay John and Killy during their time here was our team of counselors who spend all day on the phone giving great advice and listening to people who need the help. That's a free service we've been honored to provide for almost 50 years now. So if today's program brought up an issue that you'd like to talk about, perhaps you're worried about someone who seems to have lost perspective in life, maybe it's you, just give us a call. You know, our nation is only as strong as the families in it, and we are working hard every day to provide resources for your marriage and for your parenting journey. And as a nonprofit ministry, we do rely on your partnership to give those resources to everyone who needs them. Now, a one-time gift is great. 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It only takes 90 seconds to set it up. Did you time that, John?
1: I did not.
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2: Hi, this is Ben Lowell, and this is Back to the Bible Canada with Dr. John Neufeld. Today we begin a series called Danger from Within, a study in 2 Peter. So let's turn in our Bibles to 2 Peter chapter 1, verses 1 to 4, as Dr. Neufeld brings us a message titled The Gift of Spiritual Maturity.
3: In his wonderful hymn about the church, entitled The Church's One Foundation, author Samuel Stone, in verses 3 and 4, wonderfully characterizes the two great dangers to the church. In verse 3, speaking about persecution, Stone writes, "Though there be those who hate her and strive to see her fail, against both foe and traitor she ever will prevail." You know, in that verse, Stone wanted to highlight the traitor, yeah, but also the foe, the persecutor, the one who had the power to harm the church and wanted to see the church crushed. And then comes verse 4, in which Stone addresses the second great threat to the church. He says, "Though with a scornful wonder the world sees her oppressed, by schisms rent asunder, by heresies distressed, yet saint their watch are keeping. Their cry goes up, how long? And soon the night of weeping shall be the morn of song." You know, it's hard to say which is the biggest threat of the church. Is it the danger from without, or is it the danger from within? First Peter is a book that discusses the danger from

You know, in writing this very short book, Peter realizes that the end of his life is near, and as the apostolic era is coming to an end, Peter realizes that the great fight before the church when he departs, and also the other apostles of our Lord have also departed, well, this is now the fight for what the church actually believes. But the church is never simply about what she believes. It's also about spiritual maturity, moral character of those who believe. It's about spiritual growth. For what we believe and who we are inseparably related. So to be clear, this series on 2 Peter is about countering the danger of false teaching. And that brings me to a central point. In our day, where values like inclusion and diversity are considered central to our culture, the idea of truth and error seems like hopelessly outdated concepts. So let's be clear. There's a lot to celebrate when we talk about inclusion and diversity. And here I'm referring to the importance of recognizing the value of each person, regardless of their race or ethnic background. Christians should be championing that. But to do so and then think that those values should also be true about Christian doctrine, well, that's sheer madness. That's because Christians need to be on guard against inclusion of false teaching and of those who do it. And so as we read through this very short letter, let's consider its contents. And as we do, you might find yourself surprised by how roughly Peter treats false teachers along with false doctrines. He's not arguing for sensitivity to false teachers, rather to their exclusion from the Christian community. Indeed, the later writings of the New Testament have much to say about this danger. So that's the warning that we're going to find as we study 2 Peter. But before I launch right into the book, let me also say 2 Peter, well, it has a history of being accused of something, well, that's very bad. See, a great many scholars today claim this book is a fake, it's a fraud. And they do that for a number of reasons. Well, first, many claim that the book had difficulty being accepted as legitimate right from the start. But that objection shouldn't alarm us at all. It only tells us that every single book of the New Testament was put through a legitimacy test to make sure that it wasn't a fraud. I mean, the very fact that 2 Peter was accepted tells us that the book did pass an arduous test, that it was indeed from the pen of Peter, the apostle of our Lord. Now, second, others object because they argue that the style of writing of 2 Peter is a very different style than that of 1 Peter. 1 Peter seems refined, 2 Peter feels raw, rough, less polished. But here again, that should hardly alarm us. I mean, ask the same scholars to compare two of C.S. Lewis' books. And here I would put before them first The Lion, the Witch, and the Wardrobe and ask them to compare that with the book The Four Loves. You know, the first is a children's book. The language is simple. It's easily consumed by kids. And the second is the language of a scholar. You see, to argue that writers can't change their styles, that's untrue. They do it all the time. And so without going into all the nuances of the debate, there's every reason to believe that 2 Peter is authentic and very little reason to believe that it's not. It is in our Bible because it is from the pen of Peter himself. You know, a third reason for doubting 1 and 2 Peter is because, well, it's argued, that Peter was a mere fisherman and there's no way he'd be able to write as he did. Others argue that he was probably illiterate. Well, now, those arguments are to the most part based on ignorance of ancient Jewish culture. Because the synagogue system, almost all Jewish boys could read and write. And also, Peter attended the best university in human history. He was directly mentored by Jesus, the Lord of the universe, and the wisdom of God. It was a 3-year intensive that made the best trained man of his day. Badly educated, indeed. That argument can only be sustained if you doubt his teacher. See, one more question before we begin. When did Peter write this letter, and to whom did he write it? It's undoubtedly true that 2 Peter was written shortly after 1 Peter. Peter is still in Rome. He's writing to the churches. According to 1 Peter, they're in Pontus, Galatia, Cappadocia, Asia, and Bithynia. Now, these are churches that were in what is now known as the nation of Turkey. He's writing to a great many churches in a region with the intent that his letter would be taken to church after church, to everyone in the region, and each church would hear the letter read. Well, when did Peter write 2 Peter? So I'd assume it was written somewhere between AD 64

0: and 65. You know, in a very short period after this letter was written, Peter would be executed in Rome, being crucified upside down. This is Peter's letter in which he is certain that the day of his death is nigh. He's concerned about the prevalence of false teachers in the church. So let's just jump right in, starting with the introduction to the letter. 2 Peter 1, 1-2. Simeon Peter, a servant and apostle of Jesus Christ, to those who have obtained a faith of equal standing with ours, by the righteousness of our God and Savior, Jesus Christ, may grace and peace be multiplied to you in the knowledge of God and of Jesus, our Lord. So Peter begins by identifying himself. He's Simon Peter. In 1 Peter, he simply calls himself Peter, but here he adds the name Simon or Simeon. Now, the name Simon Peter comes up frequently in John's Gospel, where Peter's referred to as Simon Peter 17 times. So let's be clear. Simon, that was his given name. Peter was the name that Jesus gave him. To call him Simon Peter, as John does, is to say that Simon, the man who is called Peter by Jesus, who also, in giving him that name, Peter, appointed him to a central role of leadership among the apostles. Now, this Simon, appointed leader of the apostolic team. So why then does Peter call himself Simon Peter? I think it's a humble reference to himself. Yeah, I'm an apostle. I'm appointed into leadership by Jesus, but I remember that I'm Simon. I am the humble fisherman from Galilee. And then Peter is quick to add that those who are receiving his letter have a faith of equal standing to his and to the other apostles. Now, that doesn't mean that Peter's relinquishing his leadership in the church. He is not. You know, a faith of equal standing means that all those who are in Christ have equal privileges before God. Things like forgiveness of sins, reconciliation with a father, eternal hope. God provides differing roles to differing believers, but they're standing before God. That's equal. And then Peter adds the words, by the righteousness of our God and Savior, Jesus Christ. That is, these privileges that we have before God, this equal standing that all believers share, that was procured by Jesus and his perfect righteousness. Notice also that Peter calls Jesus not only our Savior. Listen, he calls him also our God. Any doubt about the deity of Christ is erased in the first line of the book. And then, as is customary in all New Testament letters, Peter then adds a greeting. Grace, he says, that's a reference to the gospel. Grace, undeserved favor. The blessing and forgiveness and reconciliation of God is what I remind you of. We've not earned or deserved this. We've received it. It's the gospel. And then peace, peace with God and with one another. Peter says, not only are these your portion in Jesus, but may this be multiplied to you in the knowledge of God and of Jesus our Lord. He means, may you grow in knowing how great is your portion of grace and peace.
1: One listener used to believe that church attendance and doing good things was enough to please God, until she heard a Back to the Bible broadcast years ago that we are saved only through faith in Jesus Christ. She opened her New Testament and everything changed. She said, Back to the Bible Canada is a staple in my life because how it has helped me grow in my faith and has given me a sound understanding of Scripture. Well, stories like this are why we do what we do. Unlike a local church, we don't see you after the service. We don't know what God is doing in your life unless you tell us. And when you do, those stories become a window into what God is accomplishing through the generous support of listeners like you. Has this ministry impacted your faith? Well, visit backtothebible.ca and share your story today.
0: Having greeted his readers, Peter now gets busy. He wants his readers to be spiritually mature as they approach the coming storm of false teachers. And so as we now read verses 3 and 4, let's also remember that what Peter writes here is not just good for his readers in the first century. It's invaluable for us as well. You want to grow in spiritual maturity, and most of us, I think, are going to say, yes, of course. As a Christian, I'm not content to remain in immaturity. I want to grow up. So then, what is the pathway of becoming spiritually mature? So verses 3 and 4. His divine power has granted to us all things that pertain to life and godliness through the knowledge of Him who called us to His own glory and excellence, by which He has granted to us His precious and very great promises, so that through them you may become partakers of the divine nature, having escaped from the corruption that is in the world because of sinful desires. I know that's a difficult sentence, but we're going to make it easy to understand if we follow it through one point at a time. Here's point one. Those who know God through grace and peace provided by Christ already have everything they need. I know that for many of us, that sounds strange. I mean, many of us today have been brought up to believe that believing in Jesus is not enough. Oh, yeah. They've been taught that, you know, believing in Jesus is the pathway, you know, to forgiveness of sins. But it's not enough to growing in our faith. See, something we believe has to be added, we think. And there have been those in the past that speak of an additional spiritual experience that you're going to need in order to become spiritually mature. And so, given that we have this nagging sense that somewhere, something, there's something missing. And Peter says, you know, we need to embrace something. See, Peter's trying to convince us from the start. He starts his sentence with the words, His divine power. Now, the first thing we need to do here is try to understand when Peter uses the word His, is he referring to God the Father or is he referring to Jesus the Lord? And we can't say with certainty because, you know, in the last verse, Peter has spoken about the knowledge of God, meaning the Father, and then he adds, and the knowledge of Jesus our Lord. I hope you see this. You know, Peter might mean either the divine power of the Father or the divine power of the Lord, that is Jesus, but in either case, I don't think it matters. See, the point has to remain that both the Father and the Son have the same divine power. And that means both have the power of the Godhead. That means that Peter begins by speaking about the inexhaustible power of God or of the Godhead, a power that knows no limits at all. Now, for our purposes, I tend to think that Peter is here referring to the power of Jesus, our Lord, who has brought us grace and peace. Well, very well. This power that only the Trinitarian God has granted us all things that pertain to life and godliness. See, just let that sink in for a while. If you're in Christ, that is, if you know Christ as your Savior and your Lord, then you already have everything you need for life and godliness. And Peter doesn't mean, you know, just physical life. He means eternal life. And His power, well, it's also been given to us, everything we need for godliness. That is, you already have all you need to live a holy, God-honoring, and pure life. You don't have to go hunting around for something else that needed to be added to your spiritual life. You are not now, if you believe in Christ, a second-class Christian. Now, you need to have no doubt about this, lest you be deceived. See, in your salvation, God has provided you with everything. Now, it might be true that some of us have never taken the time to discover what already is ours. You know, we're like the person whose bank account shows hundreds of millions of dollars, but since they've never checked with their bank to see the status of their account, they go on living in practical poverty, acting as if they don't have enough and looking for more. Don't you see? Peter says, look how spiritually rich you already are. You have the tools to live full of joy in the Holy Spirit. You have the tools to say no to sin at any point in time and yes to righteousness. You have the tools to use your spiritual gifts to serve others well and to glorify God. You have the tools for a full and rich intimacy with God. I could just go on and on. His divine power has already granted you those things. Oh, yeah, but how does one access those riches? Well, let me use the illustration I've already used. You know, the riches are your bank account. You know, perhaps the problem with some of us that we live in spiritual poverty and that we haven't learned how to access the account, or to use Peter's words, how to access the power that has been granted to us. And with that, Peter tells us how to access it. Notice the middle part of verse 3 again. This power that pertains to life in godliness is accessed through the knowledge of Him who called us. So stop right there. Two things are now clamoring for our attention. I hope you see it. The knowledge of Him, that is, the knowledge of the triune God. Second item that clamors for our attention is the word called. And if you think about it, you're going to see that Peter is communicating something very important to us. See, the point is this. You know, I think Calvin said it well. He said, Peter makes God the author of this knowledge because we never go to Him except when we're called. Well, let me add something to that. We never want to learn more about God until God has called us to learn more. God calls us to himself, and then in consequence, we have a hunger that's ever deepening and a knowledge base that's ever broadening. Well, now, since God calls us to know him, here's the question. What does he want us to learn? Well, someone might respond, well, now, here's what we learn. We learn the attributes of God. We learn about everything from his love to his righteousness, to his mercy, his sovereignty. We learn of his holiness, his wrath against sin, his willingness to extend grace through his son. Yep. That's all true. See, when a man or woman is called, they do wish to know more about the God who called them. What's he like? What are his attributes? But I think Peter's saying more here. Look at the last part of verse 3. God has called us into the knowledge of him, says Peter, to his own glory and excellency. You know, both of those terms, glory and excellency, or glory and outstanding goodness, those terms tell us what we find so attractive about God. When we're called, we get a sense of the loveliness of God, of the loveliness of his character, of the loveliness of everything that he's done. See, before you came to Christ, you might have found, you know, the study of God to be interesting, but now you're overwhelmed with his excellence. You're thrilled at every thought of him. So let me give you an example of that. I remember a conversation I had with a woman who, at that time, had just surrendered her life to Christ as her Savior and Lord a mere few days earlier. She told me something marvelous happened on that day on her way to work. She said, I was on my usual route, but I noticed the birds. They'd always been there, but it had never occurred to me that those birds were made by the same God who had now embraced me in his love. She said, those birds were not the same on that day. They were the handiwork of the one I now knew intimately. Yeah, that kind of a thing. Everything we need for life and godliness is available through the knowledge of God, the one we now find so fascinating and altogether lovely. As is Peter. I'm still not yet done. Look at verse 4. Here Peter is clarifying what he's already said. You know, in case you didn't get it, he says, listen up. This knowledge we have of God, which has been given to us, informs us that we have been granted great and precious promises. Oh, now, what is the nature of God's promises to us? And the answer has to be that these must be the promises that pertain to eternal life and godliness. That is, the promise that through the death and resurrection of Jesus, we have the guarantee of eternal life. See, every believer in Christ knows with certainty that it is eternal life that awaits us because of what Christ has accomplished for us. Christ's entire life is a promise for all who hope in him. But there's more. The great and precious promises also pertain to the life of holiness. Now that those promises pertaining to eternal life and godliness, through those promises, we become, says Peter, partakers of the divine nature. You know, now look, we don't become divine. We can't become God. We're human. He's God. But we can share in his holiness, in his purity, in his rejection of sin, in participating in everything that's pure and lovely. We're being made like Christ. We're sharing the Father's nature. In that sense, we're being made holy. And then, of course, Peter gets very practical in case we're still missing the point. He says, having escaped from the corruption that is in the world because of sinful desire. So let's sum up. Peter is going to lead his readers to be careful, to be discerning about false teachers who want to deceive the church and destroy her from the inside out. And instead of jumping in by giving a list of major heresies of the day, the way that we might tend to do it today, he's directing readers to explore the nature of their faith. Our faith is not just about having the right ideas. It's about delighting in God and sharing in his passion for eternal life and holiness. Concentrate on that, says Peter. Concentrate on what you have as a believer. Desire God, and then you'll be ready to fight for what's holy and pure.
1: Thanks, John, for your message today. You know, can I ask you, does it make sense that we can live the life of a Christian and not know what the Bible actually says about being a follower of Jesus?
0: It is a strange phenomenon that's happened in our day, and that we have, I'm going to say this gently, but we've substituted the sinner's prayer for a disciple of Jesus. Yeah, of course, we need to confess our sins and invite Christ to be our Savior and Lord. We need to surrender our life into his hands. But the test of that is going to be whether or not I have taken up my cross and followed Jesus for the course of a lifetime. Of course, the Holy Spirit is going to help me, and of course I'm going to fail and need to repent and come back to Christ. But the reality is, I must never let go of this, that I have become a slave of Christ Jesus. And as a result of that, I'm called to obedience to Him for the rest of my life. That's good news.
1: Thanks so much, John. And remember to join us again tomorrow as we continue our series, Danger from Within, right here on Back to the Bible Canada, Bible Teaching You Can Trust.

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3: I came across a heartwarming story from Neil Ford, my new friend, and asked him if I could share it with you. It seems like we live in polarizing times, but it's not necessarily new. I remember the 60s when my dad rarely missed the evening news. I overheard the horrors of Vietnam and the Kennedy and Martin Luther King assassinations and of the Manson family. And to a little kid like me, the world seemed unfriendly, a place where I wouldn't want to put down roots. So Neil's heartwarming story means a lot to me, and here it is. My father had grown up in the Depression. His faith in humanity was just at a low ebb. And the two of us, one June, were driving from L.A. to Oakland in an old 1960 Oldsmobile. The water pump blew up outside Bakersfield, and this was long before cell phones, so we were going to have to hoof it 9 or 10 miles into town. This young cowboy pulls up in a flatbed and offers to tow us in. All my dad had for money was this old Chevron gas card, so he kept saying, "Young fella, you know I can't pay you." And the young cowboy's looking at him like, I wasn't going to charge you. So he rolls us into town. And this is a Sunday, nothing's open. So he has to go get his mechanic friend to open up his garage. And my dad says, "Hey, listen, I don't have any money. You know, we'll work something out." And then they all realize they don't have the actual part. So now they got to go roust out the local auto parts store owner. And they bring him down and my father's like, Okay, we need to talk about how this is all going to get settled, because he just couldn't imagine anybody trusting him about the money. So the cowboy says, "Look, if it makes you feel better, I got a bunch of watermelons. I need to get loaded onto my flatbed, and it's pretty hot working. If you help me out, I'll pay for the part." So next thing you know, we're all unloading watermelons from inside a rail car that's about 140 degrees. And 90 minutes later, we are soaked in sweat and up rolls the car, just running like a top. And my dad says, "I really don't know how to thank you fellas for this good turn." And we're turning to go when the mechanic gets this look on his face and he says, whoa, where do you think you're going?" And you could see the look on my father's face, fear and distrust come to the surface. He stiffened like a leopard. And the mechanic says, no. "My wife's going to make us all Sunday dinner, and you and the boy can get a shower and a clean shirt, and it'll make the drive easier." So we sat down for dinner. Fried chicken from the chicken right over there, and corn from right over there in the cornfield. Yeah, I got to tell you, you'll never have a meal that good ever again. And my dad didn't say maybe 3 words the whole drive. But when we got home, I got into bed. I was just about to turn off the light, and he stops in the doorway, and he says to me, "No matter what you see in the movies, or on TV, or you read in the papers, that's how people really are." And about a month later, Neil Armstrong walked on the moon. So, says Neil Ford, keep the faith. Thinking back on my own childhood, there were dozens of people who would have done the same for us, and sometimes they did. We drove a Ford, you know, so we needed plenty of angels. Today, let's give thanks to God for the common grace that can be found. And let's go bless someone's socks off. God bless you real good.
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2: Files began to vanish quickly. First Woody's hat, then his boots, then Woody himself disappeared. A director at Pixar was shocked to see years of work gone in a few seconds. The movie Toy Story 2 was almost lost forever.

0: Recently, the Wall Street Journal shared how the Toy Story sequel was accidentally deleted from their computer network. It was not intentional, but when they discovered their computer backup system was corrupted and key files were missing, the situation seemed hopeless. That is until the technical director realized she might have a copy at home. A few minutes later, she returned with the Toy Story 2 files intact. It's a scary feeling, a sudden realization when something terrible and irreversible is happening. But losing a film is one thing. Losing your soul is another. And when this life is over, your only hope, and mine, is that we trusted in Jesus and received forgiveness and salvation through Him. Welcome to Haven Today. I'm David Wolin, sharing the great story that's all about Jesus. And today we begin a new series called Hope When Life Hurts. We'll be hearing from several dear friends, starting today with Johnny Erickson Tata. Her heart for Jesus has been tested and strengthened through suffering. I've heard people express their admiration for Johnny, but as you'll hear today, there is a nuance to the strength of Johnny's faith. The strength is not really hers. She struggles mightily daily. She's not afraid to admit it. And in our conversation, Johnny shared how she recently lost the use of muscles in her arm. It was the only partial movement that she had, but still it was significant. And she shared how she wrestled with God.
1: When I lost that ability, I started thinking, God, I think you're asking too much of me. I'm already a quadriplegic, and now what little bit of functioning ability I had for decades is gone? Aren't you asking too much? Aren't you demanding too much?
0: Well, that was the question, and I think I'm on safe ground assuming that any one of us in her position would be asking the same question. Of course, only a small percentage of people will be called to endure the level of physical suffering Johnny has for so many decades. And yet, the truth is, life does bring seasons of legitimate suffering for us all. And until we reach the finish line of the race set before us, we can always count on another dark valley ahead. The question is, what will we do with this, both now and then? We don't have to be afraid. There's joy to be found in Jesus, and in fact, there's a type of joy that can only be found in Christ on a dark valley journey. And for that, Johnny Erickson Tata is a reliable, encouraging trail guide. Her recently published book of short devotionals for hard days really touched me. It's called Keeping Faith When Life Hurts, 100 Devotions for Hard Days. 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The website, one more time, haventoday.org. And now we'll get started with a song that actually came into my mind during my conversation with Johnny Erickson Tata. This is a great way now to focus our hearts and minds on Christ. The group is called Commons. They're joined by Kane in this version of Trust and Obey.

0: Well, today I am so delighted to be spending a little more time with somebody that I've gotten to know over these last few years in particular and regard as a friend. And I know there are many, many, many who would say the same. Johnny Erickson Tata, welcome back to Haven today.
1: Oh, good to be back with you, David. And I consider you a friend as well. It's been a delight to be connected with you and everybody at Haven.
0: No, well, I'll just give a little extra context for anyone out there who's unfamiliar, because many years ago you founded a ministry called Johnny and Friends that serves people with disabilities and their families in all kinds of practical ways. But I say the most practical of all of them is by keeping the hope of the gospel in the very center and the love of Christ just flowing to the people that you get to interact with. And I love the way you do that, Johnny. Thank you for doing that faithfully.
1: Well, thank you. And I hope that our listeners today are prepared to be encouraged in Christ, because I think we're going to touch on some things that'll truly minister to their hearts.
0: Mm-hmm. Well, we'll be talking about a book that just came out, a book of devotions that you wrote, Johnny, many of them, in fact, all of them, very, very personal. And that was one of the reasons I was drawn to this. The book is called Keeping Faith When Life Hurts. And we'll be talking about some things. I've highlighted some of my favorites and just want to use those to talk about some of these precious truths that point us to Christ that mean so much when we're in a hard place. But Johnny, I think if you would, there are many listeners who know your story so well, but this is broadcast. There are listeners out there who are hearing your name and don't recognize it and don't know what the story of your life, which the Lord has crafted, looks like. So would you just briefly give a little overview for that person who doesn't know?
1: Well, it was when I was a teenager, reckless, stubborn, headstrong, do things my way. And I took that attitude to the beach one day, swam out to this raft, pulled myself up onto it. I didn't even touch the water, so I don't remember even thinking, was it shallow? Was it deep? Was it... Anyway, I took a dive. And that dive traumatically and dramatically changed my life. Because my head hit the bottom of the sand, it snapped my head back, it crushed my fourth, fifth cervical vertebrae, which severed my spinal cord. All that to say, the dive left me a quadriplegic without use of my hands or my legs. And David, I have lived with quadriplegia for nearly 60 years in a wheelchair. And I will tell you that life hurts,
0: mm-hmm.
1: but it hurts for everybody.
0: Yeah.
1: Life can disappoint you, it can depress you, and it can at times almost feel like your faith is literally being suffocated. So
0: yeah.
1: The challenge for me when I broke my neck, and the challenge for every Christian, is to not lose heart.
0: Yeah.
1: To find hope.
0: Yeah.
1: And most importantly, to keep faith. Wouldn't you agree?
0: Mm-hmm. I do. And that's the thing about living the Christian life. The longer you continue to walk with Jesus, the more you realize that he's the one who's choosing the path, and the path he chooses is not the easy way. That's the kind of trail guide he is. He takes us down some dark valley paths that we think, Lord, what are you doing? This isn't a good way to go. This would be a better way over here, but he's not really open to our suggestions, and life comes and brings us, a new dark valley to walk in. And so, Johnny, when I saw this book come across my desk, and publishers are so kind to send books like this over, and I begin to flip through this book called Keeping Faith When Life Hurts. And Johnny, part of the reason that I was drawn to it is because this year has hurt. And I'm not going to go into a lot of specifics, in part because that's not what the conversation really is about, but also because there's other people whose stories I want to give some privacy. But even within the ministry of Haven, some really, really serious and traumatic events have happened in the lives of some people, and we're all sort of feeling the darkness together as they face hard things. And when you go through those moments, when they come, there's these temptations that come into our minds and hearts that invite us to question the most precious promises of God, like, never will I leave you, never will I forsake you. And we begin to think, well, maybe they're untrue, or maybe they're just true for other people, but not for me, because it feels like God isn't here and caring about me. Can you relate to that?
1: Oh, I sure can. And it's totally natural. It is totally, quote, in the flesh to feel that way. When we go through the toughest of trials, our instinct, the natural instinct, is to complain. And yet, as you said, David, Jesus is the one who leads us down these hard paths. And yet, he says in his own word in the Bible, in Philippians chapter 2:14, do not grumble, do not complain. And that is a hard thing to do. I mean, just recently, David, our listeners can't see this, but I'm sitting in a wheelchair, of course, quadriplegic, but I do have some pretty good shoulder muscles and halfway decent bicep muscles. Well, not long ago, I lost all those muscles on my right arm. I'm not sure how it happened, but there was a nerve impingement along my spinal column. And for over 55 years, I had always used my right arm to feed myself.
0: Yeah.
1: And it was this precious little bit of independence that I was able to enjoy. But now I can't feed myself. And that little bit of loss, of course, you know, when you think about it, feeding yourself is a big deal.
0: Yeah.
1: But when I lost that ability, I started thinking, God, I think you're asking too much of me. I'm already a quadriplegic, and now what little bit of functioning ability I had for decades is gone. Aren't you asking too much? Aren't you demanding too much? And then I happened to stumble across Romans 8:32. Where it says that he who did not spare his own son, Jesus Christ, how will he not also with him graciously give us all things?
0: Yeah.
1: Things like courage to endure, the ability to remain steadfast and loyal, hopeful and trusting, especially when we face hardships. Because I think when I lost the ability to feed myself, that was Christ's call for me to go deeper into his heart, to persevere in my beliefs when things go south.
0: Yeah.
1: And I think that keeping my faith meant anchoring myself even down into the depths of Christ's suffering so that he might show me his resilience when life hurt.
0: Yeah.
1: And I must confess, because I bit my tongue from complaining and said, God, show me the reason here. There must be a purpose. And of course, his purpose was that I might know Christ better, being unified with him in the fellowship of sharing with his sufferings. Now, I know that sounds like a lot of garbly theological stuff, but honestly, when you go deeper into Christ, there's that joy, there's that happiness, that profound sense of contentment that you wouldn't trade for a world of walking. You wouldn't trade for any amount of being able to feed yourself with a spoon. And so I'm grateful. I know it sounds awfully strange, but I really am grateful for the hardships they've helped me as of late. And I hope they've helped you too, David, your hardships.
0: You know, that's the thing. And I'm glad that you really brought those things together. The theological, you know, we could leave them there, and there's nothing wrong with doctrinal truth. It's grounding. It's like the roots of a tree, but those roots have another side to them, which is the visible part, the experienced part. And what you're talking about is the reality of our union with Christ, by which the life flows from the vine into the branches, and in ways that are not abstract or, you know, just ideological, but actually experiential, we do get to experience the largeness of Christ that upsizes itself to meet the depth of the new, you know, need that we're experiencing. And there's so much faithlessness really in us, because we can go through years and years and years of growing spiritually, and yet there's something in us with each new trial that thinks, maybe I've reached the boundary of what Christ is willing to do or to go to, you know, to meet me in this new place. And every single time he proves himself faithful and kind of exposes our need for yet more sanctification, because he really will go there with us.
1: Yep. Yeah. There's one question I always ask myself when I hurt deeply. I deal with chronic pain.
0: Mm-hmm.
1: And when I'm deeply disappointed or grieving over the loss of some other little functioning part of my body that's now gone, I remember that each and every trial demonstrates to the world,
0: yeah,
1: even the unseen world, what I genuinely think of Christ.
0: Mm-hmm.
1: Or another way of saying is that if you can trust God as you persevere through your trials,
0: yeah,
1: that is a proof of what you think of Jesus and what he did on the cross. It's a proof of your salvation. And I always keep a heavenly mindset in my trials, David. I always try to think, when I get to heaven, and I want to hear those words, well done, good and faithful servant, and not, well done, good and faithful servant, but remember that trial where you caved in to the gossip around the water cooler, and when somebody used my name profanely and you said nothing?
0: Mm-hmm.
1: You know, I of course Jesus is not going to bring that stuff up to us, but I don't want him to even think that. I want to show him as much obedience as I possibly can, because my capacity for joy in heaven is commensurate with that. It depends on that. And I just want to squeeze every ounce of obedience that I can out of this battered and bruised body, so that my joy in heaven will be greater. And we know that that's the way God works. Romans, what is it? You know, 2 Corinthians, no, it's Romans 8:18, I think, where it says that this light and momentary affliction is achieving for you an eternal weight of glory that far outweighs them all. No, that's right. 2 Corinthians chapter 4, verse 18, I think. I'm getting my verses mixed up there. But the whole point is, if we remain obedient, if we remain trusting, if we could only hold on and groan and say, Lord Jesus, help me.
0: Yeah.
1: As you said earlier, he runs to give us aid.
0: Mm.
1: Then we can make it through.
0: Yeah.
1: We can hold fast to our convictions when life is hard. We can persevere under trials, and it will show the worthiness of Christ and what we really believe about him.
0: Yeah, that's right. That's right. So with the time that we have left today, because you sort of gave a nice tee up to this one, I picked out one of these devotionals that you wrote. You were just talking about how our perseverance through a trial, which we don't tend to get A pluses on our trials. That's okay. We have a Savior who got an A plus on our behalf. Frankly, just persevering through them and hanging on to him is sufficient, you know, to, this is grad season here as we're recording, you know, we're going to make it. But the other thing that trials do is they also expose the other things we functionally believe about God. So you started one of your devotionals with these lines. You said, would you like to know what you really believe about God? And then you said, next time you suffer, watch how you react, right? Because you said, nothing reveals the stuff of which your Christian beliefs are made more than the tough times. And that's also true, isn't it? Because when we sort of take a look in the mirror as in real time, as it's happening, we're going to see some things that maybe we don't want to see. But of course, God already knew it was there. That's part of the point of the trial, to show us.
1: Absolutely. Absolutely. And that is so true, David. I preach that same, quote, gospel to myself. The next time I'm really hurting, I want what comes out of my mouth not to be, Oh, darn. Why did I
0: Right.
1: do that? I don't want to chastise my husband, chastise myself, get mad at a coworker, irritated at the checkout lady in the grocery. I want to respond in a way that Christ would respond.
0: Yeah.
1: And so, I've got to keep pressing on. As it says in Philippians chapter 3, I got to strive toward the goal. It's a goal out there to win the prize of which God has called me heavenward.
0: That's
1: and
0: right.
1: I love the example of Gideon this one I'm going to get right. Judges chapter 8, verse 4, when he and his 300 men were chasing the Midianites, and it says that they were, quote, exhausted. Exhausted. They were faint, it says. And yet, they kept up the pursuit of winning the goal for the prize to which God has called us heavenward. That is what drives me every day, David. I've got to remember that I'm in a race, and Hebrews says to run it with perseverance. Run your race with perseverance, fixing your eyes on Jesus. I've got to do that, David, because I swear if I don't, I'm just going to collapse. And you know, these days I see so many Christians who are allowing their faith to grow cold. They're slipping under heavy trials. They're crumbling and collapsing under the weight of pain and disappointment. And it's revealing their true spiritual condition. So keeping faith when, you know, as the title goes, when life is hard, is so important, especially right now when the world seems to be splitting apart. The world wants examples of nobility and bravery and courage in the face of trials. They want stories that are vigorous and that have meat on them. They want to see people who their character reveals what they actually believe. And so in these hard days and with our own painful trials, we've got to continue to strive and persevere. It's a big battle, but it is also a good one. Even the apostle said it's a good fight.
0: Which is why this is about keeping faith when life hurts. The most recent book published by Johnny Erickson Tada, my guest today. We'll be back again tomorrow. Johnny, it was a delight to talk with you today. Thank you for blessing us.
1: Always good to be with you, David. Anytime.

0: 'Tis So Sweet to Trust in Jesus by Casting Crowns. This is Haven Today. I'm David Wolin. I hope you enjoyed the conversation. We have part two of this coming up tomorrow, and that's the part of the conversation that actually brought tears to my eyes, hearing how Johnny Erickson Tada right now is experiencing the presence and love of Jesus in a part of her journey that just keeps getting harder. It's so hope-filled, so encouraging, so inspiring to help us all keep our own gaze fixed on Jesus. And to help you do that, I really do recommend Johnny's book of 100 devotions for hard days. It's called Keeping Faith When Life Hurts. It's exemplary, it's deeply moving, great for your own devotions, but it would also be a great gift of encouragement to somebody else. It's our way of saying thank you for your gift of generous support, which keeps Haven and our message of hope in Christ on the airwaves of North America. 865-HAVEN is the number to call to make your one-time or monthly gift. 865-HAVEN, or even easier, go online to haventoday.org, the website one more time, haventoday.org. I'm David Wolin. Won't you come back again next time? We'll be keeping it all about Jesus. It's the great story here on Haven Today. For your walk with Jesus, I'm David Wolin with Haven Today, inviting you to anchor your day in God's Word. It's been an eventful summer. Hopefully that's true for you in all the good ways we associate with summer, but also eventful for the world. Fierce political battles around elections, wars raging in Eastern Europe, Africa, the Middle East, acts of terrorism in other places. No matter where you look, the world is filled with strife, and that's nothing new. King David described this in Psalm 2. Therefore, you kings, be wise. Be warned, you rulers of the earth. Serve the Lord with fear and celebrate his rule with trembling. Every nation has its rulers, but there is one king who rules over all. Jesus is the answer for this hurting world. And you'll see him more clearly through time in God's Word. Visit getanchor.com.
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A warm welcome to our program, Prophecy for Today, where we study biblical prophecy and its application to our daily life. It's a wonderful day to worship God. I'm William Steves. Let's pray. Dear Heavenly Father, we rejoice in the gift of salvation we enjoy by your grace. Thank you for the blood of Christ, our wonderful Savior, who has cleansed us from sins. I pray you would work in the hearts of our listeners today, especially if there are any tuned in who do not know you. Convict them of their sin, and draw them to yourself. And it's in Jesus' name we pray. Amen.

Maranatha, friends, the Lord is coming. Luke 2:46-49. And it came to pass that, after 3 days, they found him in the temple, sitting in the midst of the doctors, both hearing them and asking them questions. And all that heard him were astonished at his understanding and answers. And when they saw him, they were amazed. And his mother said unto him, Son, why hast thou thus dealt with us? Behold, thy father and I have sought thee sorrowing. And he said unto them, How is it that ye sought me? Wist ye not that I must be about my father's business? When he was 12, Jesus traveled down to Jerusalem with his parents, but he did not immediately return with them. Rather, he remained in the temple, and we are told that he astonished the doctors of the law, the priests, and the Pharisees. Although he was a child, nevertheless, Christ was still the Son of God, and taught as one who had authority, not as one of the scribes. He knew the word of God, and he taught the word of God. Even when his parents ask him of his reasons for staying behind, he makes it clear that teaching the truth of God's word was always a part of the ministry that God had prepared for him. 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I'm William Steves. 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And our United States address is The People's Gospel Hour, Post Office Box 55862, Boston, Massachusetts, 02205.

0: And now, the familiar voice of Pastor Perry F. Rockwood, who is at home with the Lord.
1: Shall we pray? Father in heaven, we bow today in the name of our Lord Jesus Christ. We're so thankful that God hears and God answers prayer. And Lord, I'm so thankful that we're together around the radio. And I just pray for each one listening in right now. I pray for those who are not well, those who are aged, those mourning the loss of loved ones, those who are lonely, those who are carrying special trials today. I pray, Father, for homes and marriages. And I know it is not God's will that that home and marriage break up. I pray for the many who are not saved, many who are religious but lost. Draw them to thyself. I pray in Jesus' name, amen. We're thinking today of the book of Habakkuk. I know there are many familiar passages in the Bible as each of us read perhaps our special interest portion. But I think some of the other books are so important for the day in which we're living. And certainly the book of Habakkuk would be the lesser known portion of the prophetic scriptures today. Let me just read a few passages from the book of Habakkuk. Notice first of all, chapter 1. The burden which Habakkuk the prophet did see. O Lord, how long shall I cry, and thou wilt not hear? Even cry out unto thee of violence, and thou wilt not save. Why dost thou show me iniquity, and cause me to behold grievance? For spoiling and violence are before me, and there are those who raise up strife and contention. Therefore the law is slacked, and judgment doth never go forth. For the wicked doth compass about the righteous. Therefore justice goeth forth perverted. My, just read a portion of this wonderful book. Habakkuk was one of the 12 minor prophets. But what is a prophet in the Old Testament sense? The prophets were men whom God raised up from among his people to exercise a twofold function. That of foretelling, that is, declaring God's message of rebuke and judgment, encouragement and comfort to the people of that time. And also a foretelling, speaking about the future and God's ultimate plan for men and nations. But whatever the message, it stood in relation to the Messiah, Christ the Lord, who was the key to the scripture and the center of God's plan. Such a prophet was Habakkuk. He lived in the last days of the kingdom of Judah at the end of the 7th century before Christ. Yet he speaks to our situation today, as do few other portions of the Old Testament. His was a time much like ours. Disorder among the nations, injustice, corruption, an anti-God philosophy. It was a time of impending judgment. In Habakkuk's day, two nations, Judah and Babylon, were involved. How many nations are involved? And we see evil on many hands today. We know little or nothing about the details of the life of this man Habakkuk, but we know much about his mind and heart. Of all the 12 minor prophets, he is perhaps the most profound, a major minor prophet, if you will. Notice that he, first of all, he brought his problem to the Lord. The opening verse is important, the burden which Habakkuk, the prophet, did see. The word translated burden means just simply the prophetic utterance or vision that God gave Habakkuk. Yet, as the next few verses show, the occasion for that was revealed to him was indeed a burden upon his heart. He looked at Jerusalem and saw all about him wickedness and corruption. He begins a bold dialogue with God. How long, he is saying, must he cry out to the Lord without being heard? How long must he scream violence without anything being done about it? Why does he have to see iniquity, strife, going on while God is apparently not interested? Therefore, he is saying, the law is slacked, and judgment doth never go forth. Verse 4. Of course, it's all very human. Habakkuk is a concerned man. He is stirred and perplexed by the shocking evil he sees in Judah. Boldly he complains, but he brings his problem to God. That's the thing. He brings his problem to God. Habakkuk was not an unconcerned spectator of injustice and corruption. He had what has been strangely lacking, a real godly sense of seeing that things are done right according to the Word of God. He took up his personal concern, the burden of what he saw, and brought it to God. And God gave him the great vision of what he would do about it. Habakkuk reminds us that God greatly uses those of his children who, looking about them, see burdens and then take them to the Lord. And if you're carrying burdens today, friends, the place to take them is to the Lord. There would have been no Reformation had not Luther and Calvin and the other reformers taken up the burden of the Lord. There'd be no great foreign missions movement had not Carey and Judson and Livingstone and Taylor and others like that had a burden for the unevangelized and done something about it. And that's the burden we need today. We all need that burden. So many today are lost on the way to hell. And many of them can say, no man careth for my soul. And we have the good news message called the gospel, that Christ Jesus came into the world to save sinners, that he went to the cross. He shed his blood to save our sin debt, to look after us, to meet our sin need, to be our substitute, to take our place. He who knew no sin was made sin for us, that we might be made the righteousness of God in him. He died for me and died for you and rose again and waits to save to the uttermost all who come to him by faith. This broadcast is sponsored by the People's Gospel Hour, Halifax, Nova Scotia, Canada, B3J3A1. Our United States address, the People's Gospel Hour, Box 55862, Boston, Massachusetts, 02205. 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
2: Our conscience is the moral filter in our life. 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The more of the Word of God is in your conscience, the more accurate you can make decisions. Now, some people's conscience has already been seared by their continuous devotion to sin and wickedness and so forth. So somebody says, just let your conscience be your guide. No. You can't do that. It depends on how your conscience has been trained. Otherwise, you make big mistakes. Remember this. You send your conscience through the Word of God. In the light of what God says, is this really what I should do? So you can't just leave it up to conscience, because the conscience must be purified by the Word of God to come to the right conclusion.
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2: Every single one of us have one or more areas of weakness in our life. It could be one of many things, because remember, we all have strengths that God gave us to enable us, to equip us, to do what He wants us to do. He also has allowed each of us to have our weakness or weaknesses in order to remind us how dependent we are upon Him, and it may be controlled, and we can live our lives successfully and faithfully, fruitfully, and devotedly to God.
3: 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Today's edition of In Touch, the teaching ministry of Dr. Charles Stanley, offers motivation to break free. We'll hear a powerful example from Scripture of the danger we face when we continually give in to sin. Stay with us and learn how to spot trouble and avoid the consequences of uncontrolled weakness.
2: All of us have areas in our life, areas of strength and areas of weakness. Those areas of strength God has given to us in order to be able to accomplish and to achieve those things that God has set out for us in our life. Somebody says, well, what about those weaknesses? Those weaknesses are there in order to remind us how absolutely, totally dependent we are upon God. And not only that, when we handle our weaknesses properly, carefully, what it does is they drive us into a relationship with God, a deeper, intimate relationship with Him because of our sense of dependence upon Him and a need of Him. And we find ourselves crying out for God to help us or to strengthen us in those particular areas. I want to take this passage of Scripture today because the title of this message is simply this, and that is the consequences of uncontrolled weakness, because that's a problem in many people's lives. They know that there's something there, they can't quite figure out what it is, or they deny that there is some particular weakness in their life because they're too proud to admit it, and yet it is there. They don't know how to handle it, they don't know what's going on, and as a result, they find themselves oftentimes in great disappointment and disaster because they never learned how to deal with those areas of weakness in their life. And when I think about that, I think about what can happen to a person whose weaknesses are unguarded, denied, undisciplined, and uncontrolled. Well, the passage of Scripture we're going to deal with is a very graphic illustration of what happens when a person does ignore that area of weakness, and it is uncontrolled, and when a person is undisciplined and does not recognize that what is a weakness could have been one of their greatest strengths if they'd only responded in the proper fashion. So I want you to turn, if you will, to Judges, and this is the account of a man, listen, who was known for his strength, but who was destroyed as a result of his weakness. And I want to give you a little background here, but I just want to read one verse to start that background in the 13th chapter and the first verse to give you a little idea of the kind of environment in which Samson grew up in and the kind of environment that's going on while he is one of the leaders of the nation of Israel in this time. So chapter 13, verse 1 says, "Now the sons of Israel again did evil in the sight of the Lord, so that the Lord gave them into the hands of the Philistines for 40 years. Now you recall that God told the nation of Israel, when you go into the promised land, destroy all the wicked. Now, once in a while, somebody will ask you, more than likely, how can God be a God of love and at the same time have him go in and destroy all these other people. Well, what you have to ask is, what's the purpose of God? The purpose of God for the nation of Israel was to bring up a nation through whom the truth that there is one true God could be spread throughout the world. And the Jews, that is Israel, knew who that God was, Jehovah God, Adonai, Elohim, that is Jehovah. And so God's purpose for them was to spread the truth that there is one true God, when all these nations of the world believed in all kinds of gods. And so in order to keep that nation pure, he placed them in an area, and in order to do that, to keep them from intermarrying and causing the race to become weakened, or when the race became weakened by intermarriage and trade and so forth, what happens is also their ideology, their philosophy, and their theology also began to be weakened. And before long, they would no longer believe in one true God, because there would be so many other nations that believed in all these other gods. Instead of staying pure, they become like them. And so God said, in order to do that, we must destroy those who would badly influence the nation of Israel. You say, well, now that doesn't sound like a very loving God. What you have to ask is this: what was God's great purpose for the entire world and for all of time and eternity? The Messiah came through the nation of Israel. And so it's very important in the eyes of God to keep that nation pure. So what's happening now, they violated God's word. They are now beginning to trade with and to intermarry into the Philistine nation, because the Philistines decided it's better to work at this some other way than just to fight these people. There's some other way to conquer them. And so their idea was to trade with them and to intermarry, which made them compromise their conviction. And this is what's going on when Samson comes upon the scene. And so he says, the sons of Israel again did evil in the sight of the Lord, so that the Lord gave them into the hands of the Philistines 40 years. They disobeyed God. Now, the period of the judges was the dark ages for the nation of Israel. And if you'll turn to the last chapter in Judges, the 21st chapter, here's what you'll find. You'll find a description of how the people in that day were thinking. And here's what the last verse says. In those days, there was no king in Israel. Everyone did what was right in his own eyes. Anytime you have a society in which everyone's doing what's right in their own eyes, you have a society that is destined to bondage, all types of bondage, and certainly destined to the disciplined hand of Almighty God. Yet this is the kind of nation we find. Now the scripture says concerning that, that in those times, for example, that God chose to do something about it. And that is, if you will look at this 13th chapter, and notice, if you will, beginning in verse 3. Then the angel of the Lord appeared to the woman and said to her, behold now, you are barren and have borne no children, but you shall conceive and give birth to a son. Now therefore be careful not to drink wine or strong drink, nor eat any unclean thing. Behold, you shall conceive and give birth to a son, and no razor shall come upon his head, but the boy shall be a Nazarite to God from the womb, and he shall begin to deliver Israel from the hands of the Philistines. So God now speaks to this couple who could have no children, announces to them that they are to conceive and have a son. He's to be a Nazarite. That is, he is to be separated unto God. And one of the indications of that was that he could not cut his hair, could not drink any strong drink, and could not come close to a person who had died. So it was a very strict kind of relationship. And so God sends this son into their lives, and naturally, if you'll notice what he says, he shall begin to deliver Israel from the hands of the Philistines. And if you'll notice also in that same chapter, in the 24th verse says, then the woman gave birth to a son, named him Samson. And the child grew up, and the Lord blessed him, and the Spirit of the Lord began to stir him. And so what we find is, we find God beginning to work in his life at some age, probably early, God beginning to work in his life because he came upon the scene for a very specific purpose. Now, I don't want you to forget that. He didn't just get born. God sent him into that time and that season, the dark ages for the nation of Israel, for a very specific reason. And that was to deliver them from the bondage of these ungodly, pagan, heathen Philistines who believed in many gods, one of whom was named Dagon. Don't forget that. Now, Samson had an uncontrollable weakness. Now, I want you to listen carefully. Don't think about somebody else's weakness. I want you to ask yourself the question, what weakness do I have in my life? Now, listen, don't ask the question, God, do I have one? Yes, you do. Every single one of us have one or more areas of weakness in our life. It could be one of many things. It could be, for example, a problem with greed. You just got to have more and more and more. You say, well, I'm not a wealthy person. You know, you can be poor as you can be and still be greedy. Or you can be wealthy and be greedy. So it may be that that weakness is greed. Or it could be your weakness is gossip. You've just got to talk about somebody and tell something that you don't know or that you want people to think you know. Or it could be that the weakness in your life is you have to be number one. It doesn't make any sense what you're doing in life. You got to be number one. You've got to be the best. You have to have some position or some authority or some place in life. And so your weakness is you've got to be recognized. You've got to be out front. You've got to be number one, whatever it may be. Or it may be as Samson's weakness. And that is a lust, a sexual lust. This was Samson's weakness, a lust, sexual involvement. That is gratifying something within inside of him. And so whatever it may be, what you have to ask is, what is that weakness within my life? Because remember, we all have strengths that God gave us to enable us, to equip us, to do what he wants us to do. He also has allowed each of us to have our weakness or weaknesses in order to remind us how dependent we are upon him. And when we utilize and respond correctly, it drives us to God, motivates us to get into a deeper, intimate relationship with him so that whatever this weakness is, it may be controlled and we can live our lives successfully and faithfully, fruitfully, and devotedly to God. Now, with Samson, it's very clear what his problem was. He had a very definite weakness when it came to his sexual lust. And so, if you'll notice, there are three women here that I mentioned. There could have been 33 because the Bible nowhere tells us all the details that go on in any given instance. For example, many times Jesus said certain things to this person, that person. We don't have all the accounts of everything he said, and we don't have all the details of what goes on in the Old Testament because oftentimes there are years that go by before the next incident is mentioned here. And so what you have is you have this woman at Timnah, and then you have prostitute in Gaza, and then there's Delilah. But Delilah's not quite like the rest of them. She has this awesome, overwhelming impact and effect in his life. And the scripture says, verse 4, after this it came about that he loved a woman in the valley of Sorek, whose name was Delilah. Now, each time the Philistines have done the same thing. Now watch this. The Philistines, the Lord of the Philistines, came up to her and said to her, you see, they already had been watching him and knowing that she being the kind of woman she was, what was going on between them? They knew it, and so they said, entice him. Well, how do you think they expected her to entice him? Just talking to him? Not indeed. Entice him and see where his great strength lies and how we may overpower him, that we may bind him to afflict him. We'll each give you 1,100 pieces of silver. Now that 1,100, if it were just 1,100 instead of each one, it'd been about $5,000 in our time today. But so she had the opportunity of being a very wealthy woman. The scripture says he loved her. That is, she really made an impression on him. So Delilah said to Samson, now can't you hear her saying this? Oh, please tell me where your great strength is and how you may be bound to afflict you. Now, isn't that a stupid question? You think any man in his right mind would say, why would you want to bind me and afflict me? I thought this was supposed to be a wonderful relationship and we both satisfying each other. Now, you're asking me how you can bind me to afflict me, but watch this. Weakness blinds the human heart. Weakness, sin blinds the human heart, blinds the mind. Samson said to her, "If they bind me with 7 fresh cords that have not been dried, then I will become weak and be like any other man." Then the lords of the Philistines brought up to her 7 fresh cords that had not been dried, and she bound him with them. Now she had men lying in wait in a room, and so she said to him, "The Philistines are upon you, Samson." But he snapped the cords as a string of toe snaps when it touches fire, so his strength was not discovered. You think, now wait a minute, what kind of woman is this? Been going to bed with each other, having sex, let's just face it like it is, and she wants to know how to afflict him. She told him, how do I afflict you and bind you? And so he gives her some deceitful answer, and sure enough, that's exactly what she does. This will show you how deeply in bondage Samson was. His lust, his sexual lust was so strong, he had to know, this woman is not good for me, there's something wrong. Blinded. Listen to what happens. Then Delilah said to Samson, "Behold, you've deceived me and told me lies. Now please tell me how you may be bound." He said to her, "If they bind me tightly with new ropes, which have not been used, then I'll become weak and be like any other man." So Delilah took new ropes, bound him with them, and said to him, "The Philistines are upon you, Samson." For the men were lying in wait in the inner room, but he snapped the rope from his arms like a thread. Now you'd think any man in his good common sense at all would say, 2 strikes and you're out. 2 strikes and you're out. Listen to this. Then Delilah said to Samson, "Up till now you have deceived me and told me lies. Tell me how you may be bound." And he said to her, "If you weave the 7 locks of my hair with a web and fasten it with a pin, then I'll become weak and be like any other man." So while he slept, Delilah took the 7 locks of his hair and wove them into the web. She fastened it with a pin and said to him, "The Philistines are upon you, Samson." But he awoke from his sleep and pulled out the pin of the loom and the web. 3 times. What does it take to get your attention? 3 times she does it. Somebody says, "I'd never let that happen to me." It depends upon how many times you've already given in to your area of weakness. Look at this. It came about when she pressed him daily with her words and urged him that his soul was annoyed to death. Now, what happens between this man and Joseph are 2 different things. The Bible says that Potiphar's wife, day after day, came on to Joseph trying to entice him to go to bed with her, and he would not do it. So, same situation. Came about when she pressed him daily with her words and urged him that his soul was annoyed to death. So he told her all that was in his heart and said to her, "A razor has never come on my head, for I've been a Nazarite to God from my mother's womb. If I am shaved, then my strength will leave me, and I will become weak and be like any other man." Then Delilah saw that he told her all that was in his heart, sent and called the lords of the Philistines, saying, "Come up once more. He's told me all that's in his heart." The lords of the Philistines came up to her and brought her money in their hands. They believed him. She made him sleep on her knees, called for a man and had him shave off the 7 locks of his hair. Then she began to afflict him, and his strength left him. She said, "The Philistines are upon you, Samson." He woke from his sleep and said, "I'll go out at other times and shake myself free." But he did not know that the Lord had departed from him. What a tragedy. Over and over and over again, God warned him and warned him and warned him and warned him. And what happened? His weakness now was not cords and ropes and chains. His bondage now was that his heart, his mind, his spirit was absolutely, totally given over to the indulgence of lust for sex. Absolutely bound him. And what happened? When he gave away the secret, he jumped up to do the same thing he'd always done, and all of a sudden, he didn't have the strength. Now, here is the strongest man destroyed by the weakness, one weakness, a lust for gratification by sex. Didn't work. Never works. Can't work. It's not the will of God for it to work. You see, weaknesses are not to be played with. They're not to be toyed with. They're not to be ignored. They're to be recognized. You say, well, how do I deal with it? Here's what you do. You're honest enough to identify what that weakness is in your life. You acknowledge it. And you confess it to God. God, I just have to acknowledge this is an area, or these are areas of weakness in my life. And then you ask God to make you alert. God, make me alert to the first moment I see this weakness popping up in my life to express itself. Make me alert quickly to identify it. And then you cry out to God, oh dear God, strengthen me, enable me to walk away from this, or not to look at that, or not to get there, not to grasp this, not to go there. Oh God, strengthen me and enable me to walk in your will and your way. Crying out to God. How many times did David cry to God? He said, this poor man cried out to God and God delivered him. And that's why he tells us to cry out to him to deliver us. And then listen, what you do is you walk away from, you turn your eyes from, you no longer seek after, you do not manipulate, you choose to walk in the will of God. You say, but I just don't know that I can do that. If you're a child of God, you have within you the Holy Spirit who is there to enable you, strengthen you, guide you, guard you, protect you. Listen, you can be obedient to God if you choose to do so. But if you continually gaze at something that is an area of weakness in your life, you cannot continually gaze at it or go in that direction, or become a part of, or relate to something that is going to destroy you and pray, oh God, help me on your way there. That's not the way it works. It is confession, and listen, trusting in the power of the Holy Spirit to enable you to walk away. That's how we deal with those weaknesses.
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7: Today's scripture reading is James chapter 1, verses 2 through 4. Consider it all joy, my brethren, when you encounter various trials, knowing that the testing of your faith produces endurance. And let endurance have its perfect result, so that you may be perfect and complete, lacking in nothing.
3: One of the most dangerous feelings is discouragement. When it takes hold, it can affect every area of our life. Understanding how discouragement shows up can help us recognize and address it. A divided mind is often the first sign. This underlying distraction clouds every decision and thought. No matter what you're doing, it feels as if a shadow has settled over your entire perspective, making it hard to think clearly or find joy in anything. The blame game is another common response. When we're hurting, it's natural to want someone to hold responsible, maybe God, for allowing painful circumstances, or others for the way they've treated us. But shifting blame doesn't bring the healing we're after. In fact, it often keeps us stuck in the very pain we're trying to escape. Unresolved anger can also signal discouragement. When bitterness takes root and anger festers, it can deepen into something more serious. At times, we all feel discouraged. The question isn't whether that will happen, but how we'll respond. Ask God to search your heart for any trace of discouragement and to replace it with His strength and peace. He will be faithful to provide them.
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3: Emotions are part of being human, but they need to be controlled. With a caution for believers, here's a moment with Charles Stanley.
8: I think you have to recognize that emotions are natural. Everybody has them. In other words, emotions are a very important part of our life. If you didn't have any emotions, you would never want to date somebody, you would never want to marry them. So God knows we all have emotions for things. So emotions are just natural and normal. Now, the intensity of that emotion must be guided and normal. Now, the intensity of that emotion must be guided and guarded by the Holy Spirit. And He places within us the Holy Spirit to give us guidance and direction that we don't step across His boundaries. And when a person wants somebody, for example, and they want them so desperately, and their emotions get the best of them and they override them, what you have to ask is, God, am I going by my emotion? Or am I listening to your spirit? In other words, is this awesome love I have, is this from you, or am I just emotionally excited about all this? And this is why I say to people, when you get emotionally excited about anything, stop, take a little inventory. God, is this of you? Am I moving too fast? Is this something I want in the flesh? Or does this fit your plan and purpose for my life? When you bring every thought into His will, then you're saying, all right, Lord, this is my desire. This is what I want, this is what I planned, but Father, I want what you want. When I say I bring it into captivity, it's captivity to His will. We'll say, well, Lord, all right, how do I know that? He'll send you to His Word. He will use His Word to give you very, very clear direction. That's why you should love it, because it's God's guidebook for life.
3: 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And as His children, Christians ought to be people who clearly reflect that attribute. We'll begin a series of messages that remind us that believers have been liberated to love on In Touch, the teaching ministry of Dr. Charles Stanley. 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

0: permanent presence of the Holy Spirit. He will be with you. He will be your advocate. He will be your helper. He will be your counselor. He will be your guide. He will be your shield. He will be your protector. He will be your identity. He will be your reason for going on.
1: Knowing about the Holy Spirit is one thing. Experiencing His presence and power in your daily life is something else entirely. Today on Insight for Living, Chuck Swindoll brings his rich three-day study to a close by unpacking the remarkable benefits that belong to every believer. Benefits that speak directly to the struggles, fears, and uncertainties you face right now. If you've been running on empty or wondering if God is really at work in your circumstances, today's message from Chuck will prove otherwise. Chuck titled his message, Getting Reacquainted with the Spirit of Power.

Regeneration and renewing by the Holy Spirit. What does that mean? It means when you and I were converted to Christ, new life was given to us. Now back to 1 Corinthians. Here we are, verse 12 of chapter 12. You'll see the second of the four we're going to point out that the Spirit does. 1 Corinthians 12, verse 12, even as the body is one and yet has many members, and all the members of the body, though they are many, are one, so also is the body of Christ. The universal family of God is called in Scripture the body of Christ. Now, where is the Spirit at work in this? Look at verse 13. For by one Spirit we were all baptized into one body. Whether Jews or Greeks, slaves or free, we were all made to drink of one Spirit. This occurred at salvation. The work of the Spirit is to identify us with the body of Christ and with Christ Himself. He baptizes us. You've gone to Corinthians, go a little further to Ephesians chapter 1. Here we read, He seals us. Ephesians 1, verse 13, referring to Christ, in Him you also, after listening to the message of truth, the gospel of your salvation, having also believed, you were sealed in Him, in whom? In Christ, with the Holy Spirit of promise. He permanently secured our salvation when we came to know Jesus. There's another right here in Ephesians, and that's chapter 4, verse 30. Turn ahead to 4:30. Do not grieve the Holy Spirit of God, by whom you were sealed for the day of redemption. So the Spirit of God seals us. What does that mean? That means we're His forever. A divine seal is a permanent seal. You have any idea how many people live their lives never sure of their salvation, praying that they will not lose what God has given them, or praying that they will not sin so badly that they will wake up one day and they'll be lost again? I have a great question for those who think like that. How bad is too bad that you have moved from saved to lost? No one can ever answer that, because there is no such thing as the loss of salvation. Salvation is a gift, and God doesn't take His gift back. We receive the gift, and as a result, we are born again, and we can never be unborn. Our children were born into our family. They have our nature. They have our blood. They even have our temperaments in many ways, because they're in the family. They'll never be not a part of our family, same as it is because of the Spirit of God who seals us. And now one more great, John chapter 16, verse 13. When He, referring to the Spirit of truth comes, He will guide you into all the truth. He will not speak on His own initiative, but whatever He hears, He will speak and will disclose to you what is to come. So there is the illuminating work of the Spirit. We have four of them now. Four, He regenerates, He baptizes or re-identifies us with Christ. He seals us, and He now, according to this verse, illumines us. See what it says? He guides you into all truth. Let me give you three words that you need to remember. Revelation, inspiration, illumination. Revelation has to do with God giving His word. God no longer reveals divine truth. It's contained within the covers of this book. He reveals His truth. Inspiration. That has to do with the writing, the recording of the truth that God has revealed. That ceased. Now, we may be inspired to write songs or inspired to write poetry or inspired to write certain notes of encouragement. That's a different kind of inspiration. This inspiration has the word miracle connected to it. Theopneustos is the word. It means God breathing His word into human beings. And a select number of people took a stylus in their hand, and without error, they wrote the original manuscript of Scripture. That's called inspiration. That ceased. But illumination goes on to this very moment. Isn't that a great idea? Isn't that a great thought?
You are now able to be illumined by what has been revealed and written under inspiration, and now it's available for you to grasp because you have

0: in your own language. How wonderful is that? How marvelous are those ministries? I think of the ministry of Wycliffe Bible translators, taking the written word of God and putting it in the language of the people who do not have it and often do not even have their own language. And as a result of that work and the faithfulness of those missionaries, they're able to read in their own language the very word of God. Imagine that. Because we live in a land where there is every type and style and font and color and size text of the Bible, we tend to take it for granted. But you go to a country that doesn't have a Bible, oh, let me tell you, they'd love you to tear one page out and leave it with them. Why? Because it is like no other writing. It is the revealed, inspired, written word of God that will illumine them for life. Let me ask you to guard against feeling that you have reached the ultimate now in your Christian growth. Just in case you're tempted to think like that. Wait, just sit there. Just stay right there, okay? Just listen closely. You are in a good place. You are in a place where God's word is being taught, where there is worship, meaningful worship, where there is integrity, where there is growth, where there is a momentum, where there are signs of a spiritual life. There's excitement, there's enthusiasm. I mean, it's like magnetic to be a part of what God is doing here in this wonderful place. But it's easy to think because of that, all right, we've reached the pinnacle. I mean, it just won't get any better than this. I mean, this is the best. When you say that, you forget the work of the Spirit is to continue to make your life even better and better. I didn't say easier. I said better. He is able to take this year and turn next year into one that can hardly be compared as you grow spiritually, as you learn to handle difficulties and endure tests. He's always able to improve on what once was. That's my point. And how we thank him for that. We thought last year was good, but look at what this year has held. It's magnificent. Now, why should we care about this? Some of you are thinking, look, this isn't a seminary. Why in the world would you take our time to tell us these things? A couple of very important reasons. And by the way, when I preach, when you have teaching at this church, regardless of who may be the teacher, it is always for a purpose. And it never has anything to do with the teacher. It is always for your benefit. And the benefit of this is when you know truths like this, it gives you an edge in the world in which we live. It gives you an edge not only to survive, but to thrive. You're guarded against the teaching of the cults. You are instructed in truth so that you are equipped to handle whatever comes to you, whatever impacts you. An understanding of the Spirit, as we're going to see, brings us enormous amount of comfort. And that's my second point. We're all only human, and we need an advocate. Because we fall, we fail, we blow it. And the good news is that the Spirit of God is our advocate. We're in John, so go back to chapter 14, and look at verse 16. John 14, 16. I will ask the Father, says Jesus, and he, that's the Father, will give you, that would be the disciples, another, here's our word, translated here, helper. The New International Version translates it counselor. In this New American Standard Bible, we read helper. It's from two Greek words. One means alongside, and the other means to call. Put them together. I will call one alongside for the purpose of helping you. I found this interesting that parakletos always has reference to helping someone in need or in trouble. Well, that's the story of our lives, isn't it? We have spent our days dealing with struggles and troubles and trials. The good news is the Spirit of God comes alongside. And so as you learn of the Spirit, you learn about the one who has been given you as a helper. Now, the significance of the Holy Spirit cannot be overemphasized. And I've left you a place here in your outline for you to fill in three of these, and we'll sort of click through them before we're through today, and hopefully they'll make a difference. First of all, His permanent presence within us. His permanent presence within us. The word permanent is significant. In fact, if you will look at John's Gospel, verse 16 and 17 of chapter 14. In fact, it is in verse 17, the Spirit of truth, whom the world cannot receive because it does not see Him or know Him, but you know Him because He abides with you. Please notice the word with, and will be in you. This is a marvelous promise. Now, it may not seem that significant to you, but to the people to whom it was spoken, it was incredibly important. Because the context of John 14 is a Savior who is about to leave the presence of His disciples. He's been with them continually, faithfully, daily, for three and a half years. He's now reached the Last Supper. This is a part of the upper room teaching on that Last Supper. And He has already told them He's going to be leaving them. Well, that suddenly an anchor was thrown in their minds, and that's all they could think about. He's going to go away. He's going to leave us. What are we going to do when He's gone? I remember when my orders were cut to go to Okinawa. Cynthia and I were living in San Francisco, and before I picked her up from work that evening, I had gotten the mail, and there was a large, very officious-looking brown envelope marked confidential, military orders. And I thought, wonder why they're sending me this. They promised I'd get to be here the rest of my tour of duty. Veterans are smiling right now. I opened the envelope, and I pulled it out, and it was a speed letter from the Commandant of the Marine Corps saying, your orders are you will be going to the island of Okinawa where your MOS is needed and no reason to go and all that. The point is the word going, and suddenly, out fell an anchor. I couldn't read anything else. I'm going to be going. And I'm thinking, surely that's not what it says. I've got it, and I read it again. And I read it this way, then I read it this way. And about that time, Cynthia walked out and got sat down in the car, and my being tactful husband that I am, I said, I'm going to Okinawa. Well, now, all of a sudden, out goes an anchor in her mind, and both of us sit there with tears, not able to read anything else. We never thought about the future. We didn't go beyond the word going. You're going. We didn't even think about the benefit of my spending time there and how it would transform my whole life. It was going. That was the hard part. And that's what's got them stuck. And they're thinking, he's gone. Who are we going to turn to when all hell breaks loose, when persecution really gets to impacting our lives? What about our families? What about our lives? So now he says to them, I'm going to send one who is going to be with you forever. Now, this makes a lot of sense, doesn't it? The permanent presence of the Holy Spirit. He will be with you. He will be your advocate. He will be your helper. He will be your counselor. He will be your guide. He will be your shield. He will be your protector. He will be your identity. He will be your reason for going on. All of us are facing tough times these days. The good news is it has not impacted the Holy Spirit whatsoever. He is at work. He is using whatever it is we're going through, and this permanent presence of the Spirit of God is ours to claim. How grateful we are that He is permanently among us and within us. And you don't have to pray that He will stay in you. You don't have to pray that He won't leave you because you have gone so far away from God. It is not a temporary presence, it is a permanent one. And now, you're in John, so look at Acts chapter 1. We would add to that benefit of His permanent presence the supernatural enablement of the Spirit. This is a wonderful part of His presence. The supernatural enablement of the Spirit among us. You don't know the times or the epochs, verse 7, chapter 1 tells us, but it does say you will receive power You will receive a dynamic. I call it an enablement, a divine enablement. The Spirit of God comes upon you. You will be empowered, is another way of putting it. You could put that in the margin. You will be empowered when the Holy Spirit has come. And that's exactly what happens to these apostles. Before, they are fearful, they are hesitant, they are reluctant. And after the Spirit of God comes upon them and transforms them, they are bold and they are decisive and they are courageous and they are willing to withstand all kinds of persecution, hardship, and difficulty. Why? Because they have the Spirit of power within them. Magnificent promise. You will receive that power. F.F. Bruce writes this. They would be clothed with heavenly power, that power by which in the event their mighty works were accomplished and their preaching made effective. As Jesus himself had been anointed at his baptism with the Holy Spirit and power, so his followers were now to be similarly anointed and enabled to carry out his work. How do I do what I do? It's the work of the Spirit. How do you do what you do? It's the work of the Spirit. How do you stand fast? When the bottom of your life drops out, it's the presence of the Spirit. The enablement of the Spirit keeps us going, holds us close. There's one more I'll mention, and we'll call a halt to this. The divine will for us, he reveals that. He makes that known to us. In fact, verse 8 says, "You will be my witnesses to the remotest part of the earth." And there you have it. His will is that we share the message of the Savior from here on out. What a great place to stop that is. Are you doing that? The Spirit of God is at work to move you into action and to take you to places where that message is needed and you can share that message. Now, let me warn you about something. In this place where truth is taught and where we enjoy such blessings as a local church, it is easy to think we've just about got the very best there is. And that's easy for it to happen in your mind. You know, I have reached a place where it is the ultimate. It just won't ever get any better. And let me guard you against that. That leads to a complacency and a pride that is devastating. Always remember that when the work of the Spirit is alive and at work, it always has an effect on us that is better and better. This next year can be far greater than this last year simply because of the work of the Spirit. He can take what looks like the very best and turn it into something even better. That's what our prayer is. I thought of this when I was reading in a book called Leadership Jazz. Great little book on leadership by Max Dupree. Listen to this true story. A German machine tool company once developed a very fine bit for drilling holes in steel. The tiny bit could bore a hole about the size of a human hair. This seemed like a tremendously valuable innovation. So the Germans sent samples off to Russia, United States, and Japan, suggesting that this bit was the ultimate in machine technology. The ultimate. From the Russians, they heard nothing. From the Americans came a quick response inquiring as to the price of the bits, available discounts, and the possibility of a licensing agreement. After some delay, there was the predictable, polite response from the Japanese, complimenting the Germans on their wonderful achievement, but with a postscript noting that the Germans' bit was enclosed with a slight alteration. Excitedly, the German engineers opened the package and carefully examined their bit that had been returned to them, and to their amazement discovered the Japanese had bored a neat hole through it. About the time you'd think you got it all cornered and all wrapped up, along comes a wonderful surprise that only the Spirit of God can bring, and that is a breakthrough in areas of your life that have not yet been invaded, the presence of God. My prayer for you is that you'll not miss that. Bow with me, will you please? Right where you're sitting, just sit quietly. Are you absolutely certain, absolutely certain, that the Lord Jesus Christ is your Savior? There's not a doubt in your mind that if you were to die this night, that you'd be in the presence of God in His heaven. If your response is, Chuck, I'm not sure of that, then the fact is, quite likely you haven't been regenerated, reborn. This is your moment. The Spirit of God is at work. He will take the truth you have heard, which is the truth that Christ died for your sins and was buried to prove He died, and then was raised victoriously from the dead to prove that He was victorious over sin. That sin that has captured you all your life to this moment can be removed and relieved, forgiven, thank God, by your trusting in Jesus. Father, I thank you today for helping us stop playing church. Thank you for helping us see the value of great theology, the important role it plays as we are equipped to take on the world that has lost its way. Give us not only discernment, our Father, to see through the pizzazz and the fog of the stuff around us, but also the courage to stand against what we have no business agreeing with. Give us that enablement, our Father, to grasp the truth and then take that truth to those who've never heard it. Excite us with that possibility. And now, Father, dismiss us with the hope that this day will be refreshing because of your Spirit's presence within us. And we thank you for Him and the important role He plays in our lives. In the name of Jesus, our Savior, we pray to you, our Father. Everyone said, Amen.
1: The Holy Spirit isn't a distant doctrine. He's our permanent companion, our supernatural enablement, and our daily guide. He was there at our conversion. He sealed us for eternity. And He's at work in you right now, perhaps even powering you to do what you never imagined possible. That's the magnificent reality that Chuck Swindoll has unpacked for us today on Insight for Living. He titled his message, Getting Reacquainted with the Spirit of Power. 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It's wholesome, compelling, and woven through its pages are timeless truths about faith, repentance, prayer, and standing firm against the darkness. Kids need entertainment during the summer months, and what could be more wholesome and life-giving than a fictional journey to Wildwood? 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What does it mean to be filled with the Spirit? I'm Bill Meyer. 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
1: At the outset of Isaiah chapter 55, the Lord declares, "Listen carefully to me and eat what is good and delight yourself in abundance. Incline your ear and come to me. Listen that you may live." The male quartet says that the best place to do that is as we sit at the feet of Jesus.

The Bible has the answer. Today we are taking one question of very considerable importance, and it is this. My pastor said, we are going to do whatever it takes to fill these empty pews. I'm uneasy. Should I be? The simple and direct answer is yes, absolutely. You should be fully alarmed and not just uneasy. If filling seats in a building becomes a church's goal, then it will not be long before the worship service resembles a circus and the pastor the head clown. First, let's say something charitable about the statement. On the surface, it would seem to show concern for the lost, as well as an energetic zeal, determination, and initiative, and we commend those things. Yet, if the church was simply a soup kitchen and the Bible had nothing to say about the church, then perhaps we would have license to go in that direction. However, Jesus in Matthew chapter 16 and verse 18 declared, I will build my church. In English, five words, each of them of vital importance. I, Jesus speaking, will. He is going to do it. He is committed to do it. I will build. He is the master craftsman. He is the architect. He is the one who is the builder. My, it is his church. And then that last word, ekklesia in the Greek language, my called out ones. It is his church, and we are to work and serve under the master's workman's direction. We have no liberty to shoot off on our own little projects or ideas. And Matthew chapter 28, verse 19, the conclusion of Matthew's gospel, Jesus meets with his disciples after his resurrection, and he says, you are to go and to make disciples, you are to baptize them, and you are to teach them. Each of these tasks which Jesus lays out for his disciples and those who would follow after them in church leadership, each of these are very decidedly word and text, biblical text base. In Acts chapter 1 verse 8, as Jesus again meets with his disciples, he says, you are my witnesses. You are my witnesses. Witnesses of his incarnation, witnesses of his sinless life, witnesses of his death and resurrection, and witnesses of his assured promise to come again. Now, the centrality of the preached word comes out repeatedly in the Bible. In Romans chapter 10, and verse 17, the Apostle Paul says, faith comes by hearing, and hearing by the word of God. In 2 Timothy chapter 4 and the first four verses, which conclude that letter of Paul, and it was Paul's last letter, Paul says this to his young charge, to Timothy, who was in pastoral ministry and leading a local congregation. The Apostle Paul says, I solemnly charge you in the presence of God and of Christ Jesus, who is to judge the living and the dead, and by his appearing and his kingdom. It's serious business, Paul is saying. Paul says then, preach the word. Be ready in season and out of season. Reprove, rebuke, exhort with great patience and instruction. This is what a pastor and this is what a church is to be about. Paul says, for the time will come when they will not endure sound doctrine, but, now listen to this,
wanting to have their ears tickled. The crowd will want to have their ears tickled. They will accumulate for themselves teachers in accordance to their own desires and will turn away their ears from the truth and will turn aside to myths. Paul says, preach the word, Timothy. That is how the church is going to move forward. Now, let me note, there is fantastic pressure on pastors to, quote, produce results. Fill the building or else the board will find someone else who will, quote, do the job. We desperately need to redefine what a healthy church is. A healthy church is not necessarily a large crowd. There may be precious few actual Christians in the large crowd, nor is it necessarily a small church. We are not called to make it happen. Jesus, he assuredly said, I will build my church, and we need to be absolutely sure we are working according to his direction, being his witnesses, preaching his word. The Apostle Paul, again, when he wrote to the Corinthians, 1 Corinthians chapter 4 and verse 2, said, it is expected, it is required of stewards, and that's what we are stewards of the word of God. It is required of stewards that they be found faithful, found faithful. Interesting in the New Testament that John the Baptist, he was drawing large crowds, but then those crowds started to dwindle. Jesus was drawing large crowds, but then those crowds said, he says hard things, and they started to dwindle. Paul, in like manner, he had spoken and addressed large crowds, but then as he's in jail, he says, I'm by myself, just a few of the brethren are with me. Very often, it's a matter of diminishing returns, but those who are faithful will know the blessing of God, and God will speak his word plainly, boldly, pointedly, even in the midst of what in this world's term seems to be a lack of success, yet God will do his work. Pray for your pastor. Pray for wisdom that they do not fall into the idea that, oh, we've got to get more people in here. You need to pray that the Holy Spirit would so energize the proclamation of the word, that the Holy Spirit would so excite faith in hearts that they would truly believe. You don't want a crowd. You want those who are ready to trust in Christ and to take up their cross daily and follow after him. If you have a question for The Bible Has the Answer, our mailing address is Faith to Live By, Box 426, Winnipeg, Manitoba, R3C2H6. Heidi Taves comes singing Jesus, Rock of Ages.

The Faith to Live By musicians are pleased to announce a brand new CD of 13 songs under the title Joy Comes in the Morning. The title track, Joy Comes in the Morning, is sung by the male quartet. We also have the ladies trio singing We Praise Thee, O God, Our Redeemer. Heidi and Rick team up to sing Until Then. The full group sing both Shelter Me and The Lord Bless You and Keep You, a great favorite of mine. Rick also sings He's Been Faithful. Joy comes in the morning indeed, and we would like to put a copy of this brand new 13-song CD into your hands as quickly as possible. Ask for your copy when you write this week to Faith to Live By, Box 426, Winnipeg, Manitoba, R3C2H6, or call us toll-free 1-833-367-3852. Also, our website, faithtoliveby.ca, has a means of you requesting a CD to be sent to you by Canada Post, or you can there download immediately and at no charge the audio files of this CD as well as many previous CDs. And let me underscore that the CD as well as the audio files from the website are all completely at no charge to you whatsoever.

In Luke chapter 12 and verse 8, Jesus is teaching the people. He is teaching his disciples, and he is gathering them with these words, "And I say to you, everyone who confesses me before men, the Son of Man," that is Jesus' title for himself, "the Son of Man will confess him before the angels of God." Now that is a wonderful thing indeed, for us to confess Christ, and for us to do it not simply in some quiet corner, but that others might know that we have committed ourselves, we have surrendered ourselves into the hands of God. That we are no longer living as rebels. We are no longer living in enmity to God. How does that take place? By the quickening of God's Spirit in our hearts. He brings us to himself. He brings us out of death. For as Paul says in Ephesians chapter 2, you were dead in your trespasses and sins, but God, in Christ, Christ has made you alive. And it's a wonderful thing. And then we go to confess Christ, having taken up our cross to follow after him. And Jesus says, "I say to you, everyone who confesses me before men, the Son of Man will confess him before the angels of God." Wouldn't want to be confessed? And for the Son of Man, for the Son of God, for Jesus to say to the angels, "Here, this one, he is mine, and I delight in him. He is a blood-bought child of God, and he will dwell in heaven for all eternity." But conversely, there is something that needs to also be heard. Jesus said, "But the one who denies me before men will be denied before the angels of God." One of the greatest instruments in the hand of the devil is the fear of man. The fear of man has been the destruction of countless numbers of people. Repeatedly in the Bible, we hear the words, "Fear not." Who is it that we are to fear? We are most certainly to fear God. We are to be a God-fearing people, even as the Bible itself says. But we are not to fear man. We are to resist that as a tactic, as a device of the devil, in order to tear us down, in order to weigh us down, in order to distract us and to take us away from the things of God. Jesus says, "He who denies me," why would we deny him? Because of the fear of man. What will man say about me? What will the people round about? What will my neighbors, what will my co-workers say about this fellow who honors God? Oh, he's full of himself. What would they say if they ever saw me with a Bible in my hand? Oh, who does he think he is? Who does she think she is? Jesus would go on, "And everyone who speaks a word against the Son of Man," these are serious, serious words Jesus is giving us. "Everyone who speaks a word against the Son of Man, it will be forgiven him, but he who blasphemes against the Holy Spirit will not be forgiven him." And the reason is that it is the Spirit, the Holy Spirit, who convicts us of sin and takes the things of Christ and makes them real to us. And if we are resisting the Spirit, if we are saying, "No, Spirit, I do not desire your work in my heart," then it's a hideous, hideous thing. Jesus would say, "When they bring you before the synagogues and the rulers and the authorities, don't worry. Don't be all in a lather. Don't be all in a fuss, in a sweat. Do not worry about how or what you are to speak in your defense or what you are to say." And there's a reason for that, and he says exactly what it is. The Holy Spirit
which some have been resisting. The child of God welcomes the Spirit of God, that the Spirit might come and fill our hearts, that the Holy Spirit might have control of us, to lead us, to help us to understand the things of Christ as never before. The Holy Spirit will teach you in that very hour what you ought to say when you're brought before all kinds of people who might want to intimidate you. They would want to cause you to renounce Christ even. The Holy Spirit will be there with you, strengthening you. The Apostle Paul said at his first defense, no one stood with him except that the Lord was with him. The Holy Spirit was there in power, helping him to know what he ought to say before Caesar himself at his first defense. Dear friend, the Holy Spirit that was with Paul, the Holy Spirit that came upon the waiting 120 in the upper room, that same Spirit will be with you as you surrender to the Spirit of the living God, not resisting, but welcoming the Spirit, that the Spirit might lead you and move you forward to know Christ better and better. But have you heard the call of the cross? The Spirit would first of all want to take you by way of Calvary's cross and say, look there. Look at the one who died for you. Look at the blood that is your cleansing and for your forgiveness. Oh, come to the cross. Come to the mercy seat and there know his cleansing. And then say, Spirit of the living God, fall fresh on me and work within my heart. And dear friend, you'll know blessing, blessing upon blessing, day after day.

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1: Hi, this is Dr. John Neufeld. This is Back to the Bible Canada's Bible Minute. Isaiah 42 verse 16 says, I will lead the blind by ways they have not known. Along unfamiliar paths I will guide them. I will turn the darkness into light before them and make the rough places smooth. You know, in this verse, God is speaking to his people, telling them that he will lead them to their land as blind people that need a guide and will remove the obstacles that stand in the way. The Israelites who had been in captivity were ignorant in how to get to the promised land, and they desperately needed a guide. As believers today, we feel the need for a counselor and a guide who will lead us along the way to life, removing obstacles from our path. 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

0: That was Canton Junction.
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1: Once when Caesar Augustus had given a very lavish gift to someone he desired to honor, the man was so overcome by the magnitude of the gift that he said to Caesar, "This is too great a gift for me to receive." Caesar replied, "But it is not too great a gift for me to give." 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Jesus has paid the price for you to have access to the full storehouse of God's blessings. "Try me now in this," says the Lord of hosts, "if I will not open for you the windows of heaven and pour out for you such a blessing that there will not be room enough to receive it." That's from Malachi chapter 3, verse 10, New King James Version. Nothing is too good for the child of the Almighty King. This is Walt Cooper for Christians Across the Country.
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2: Welcome back to our second hour. I'm Brother John, your host. We begin with the Tribute Quartet from their release titled The Waiting Is Over, Songs of Zion.

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And now here's Ray Bowles. The anchor holds

Pulse with a great song of hope. This next group is known as Beyond the Ashes. They sing a song for us that's titled, Oh, the Thought That Jesus Loves Me.

Here's Karen Ritchie to sing a song titled You Can Still Find a Friend in the Lord.

the tallies after all this time he's been faithful. Here's Potter's Clay to sing Count on You.

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What a beautiful song by Barry Roland and Deliverance. But he did. From his CD, Look to God, here's Don Dirksen to sing There's No Such Thing as the Next Best Thing

0: Hi, this is Jennifer Knapp. Nobody's perfect, right? After all, most of us look in the mirror or even the guy next door and find out we're not all that disappointing. You have a respectable knowledge of the Bible? Even better. Don't miss a Sunday without church. You're in solid. Well, when it comes to the subject of righteousness, we often weigh the good against the bad and find out we may even come ahead. So surely this means we're righteous enough. However, this philosophy is at odds with what Paul tries to explain to us in Romans chapter 2, verse 13, that it is not those who hear the law who are righteous in God's sight, but those who obey the law who will be declared righteous. James agrees in chapter 1, verse 22, saying, "Prove yourselves doers of the word, and not merely hearers who delude themselves." Let us not be confused. Righteousness is ultimately judged by God, and it is His standards we are judged by, not our own. Against that standard, how do you fare? The question to ask may be, are you a hearer or a doer?
1: Here's Brian Free and Assurance. It's all about the blood.

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6: Good morning. This is Kirstie Hansen back with the 5-day forecast. This morning we're looking at a mix of sun and clouds with a risk of a thunderstorm, a high of 27 and a low of 17 later on. From tomorrow to Saturday, we'll see sun and clouds with a risk of showers and highs from 26 to 29. 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
4: Good morning. This is Kirsty Hansen back with the 5-day forecast. This morning we're looking at a mix of sun and clouds with a risk of a thunderstorm, a high of 27 and a low of 17 later on. From tomorrow to Saturday, we'll see sun and clouds with a risk of showers and highs from 26 to 29. 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
2: Good morning. This is Kirsty Hansen back with the 5-day forecast. This morning we're looking at a mix of sun and clouds with a risk of a thunderstorm, a high of 27 and a low of 17 later on. From tomorrow to Saturday, we'll see sun and clouds with a risk of showers and highs from 26 to 29. 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
4: Good morning. This is Kirstie Hansen back with the 5-day forecast. This morning we're looking at a mix of sun and clouds with a risk of a thunderstorm, a high of 27 and a low of 17 later on. From tomorrow to Saturday, we'll see sun and clouds with a risk of showers and highs from 26 to 29. 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
6: Good morning. This is Kirsty Hansen back with the 5-day forecast. This morning we're looking at a mix of sun and clouds with a risk of a thunderstorm, a high of 27 and a low of 17 later on. From tomorrow to Saturday, we'll see sun and clouds with a risk of showers and highs from 26 to 29. To stream local news, weather, and sports, visit the Swift Current online app and subscribe to the daily news.
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4: Good morning. This is Kirsty Hansen back with the 5-day forecast. This morning we're looking at a mix of sun and clouds with a risk of a thunderstorm, a high of 27 and a low of 17 later on. From tomorrow to Saturday, we'll see sun and clouds with a risk of showers and highs from 26 to 29. 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
2: Good morning. This is Kirstie Hansen back with the 5-day forecast. This morning we're looking at a mix of sun and clouds with a risk of a thunderstorm, a high of 27 and a low of 17 later on. From tomorrow to Saturday, we'll see sun and clouds with a risk of showers and highs from 26 to 29. 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
3: Good morning. This is Kirsty Hansen back with the 5-day forecast. This morning we're looking at a mix of sun and clouds with a risk of a thunderstorm, a high of 27 and a low of 17 later on. From tomorrow to Saturday, we'll see sun and clouds with a risk of showers and highs from 26 to 29. 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
6: Good morning. This is Kirstie Hansen back with the 5-day forecast. This morning we're looking at a mix of sun and clouds with the risk of a thunderstorm, a high of 27 and a low of 17 later on. From tomorrow to Saturday, we'll see sun and clouds with the risk of showers and highs from 26 to 29. 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
3: Good morning. This is Kirsty Hansen back with the 5-day forecast. This morning we're looking at a mix of sun and clouds with a risk of a thunderstorm, a high of 27 and a low of 17 later on. From tomorrow to Saturday, we'll see sun and clouds with a risk of showers and highs from 26 to 29. 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
2: Good morning. This is Kirstie Hansen back with the 5-day forecast. This morning we're looking at a mix of sun and clouds with a risk of a thunderstorm, a high of 27 and a low of 17 later on. From tomorrow to Saturday, we'll see sun and clouds with a risk of showers and highs from 26 to 29. 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
4: Good morning. This is Kirstie Hansen back with the 5-day forecast. This morning we're looking at a mix of sun and clouds with a risk of a thunderstorm, a high of 27 and a low of 17 later on. From tomorrow to Saturday, we'll see sun and clouds with a risk of showers and highs from 26 to 29. 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
1: Good morning. I'm Eric Haddam. 11 commercial vehicles were removed from Saskatchewan highways during a traffic enforcement operation near Maple Creek last week. The Saskatchewan Highway Patrol carried out the inspections over 5 days, checking a total of 248 passenger and commercial vehicles. The operation also resulted in 4 roadside suspensions for drug-impaired driving and 47 Traffic Safety Act tickets. According to the Ministry of Community Safety, the inspections are designed to keep both commercial and passenger vehicles operating safely on provincial roads. While the Murraydale Stampede and Picnic has changed over the years, organizers say its focus hasn't. Committee member Emmy Robertson says some events have evolved, but the community spirit remains the same. It's really all about family, visiting, and community, she says. That's what this event has always been about. This year's Stampede featured rough stock events, barrel racing, team roping, the wild steer race, and the popular calf scramble. A noxious plant known to pose serious health risks to both people and animals has been spotted at Lake Diefenbaker. The RM of Victory says the highly poisonous plant, black henbane, has been located along the shores and extending into the grasslands around the lake. Black henbane can be identified by thick stems with fine hairs that can grow up to a meter tall, pale yellow funnel-shaped flowers with dark purple centers, urn-shaped seed pods, and large leaves. Photos of the plant are available on SwiftCurrent Online. The town of Cabri held many community events as part of their annual Cabri Days over the weekend. Mayor Norma Peterson said the many volunteers in the community were crucial to keeping the event running.
2: And a weekend like that, it takes an army of volunteers and organizations and sponsors to pull together, like to pull that off. And I'm just so proud of everyone in our town for all the work they did and came together and made it a wonderful weekend for everybody. It was great.
1: You can read the full recap on SwiftCurrent Online. And agricultural societies looking to upgrade facilities or improve community programming have another funding opportunity this year. Garrett Gandon, president and CEO of Rocky Mountain Equipment, says ag societies are vital community hubs across Western Canada. Through RME's Right By You Ag Society grant program, 4 organizations will each receive $10,000 to support projects ranging from facility improvements to equipment purchases and educational initiatives. Applications are being accepted until July 31st, with successful projects announced September 30th. Projects must be completed within 2 years of receiving the funding.
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4: I'm Colin Powers with a look at sports. The Swift Current 57 snapped a 4-game losing streak with an 11-10 win over the Medicine Hat Mavericks last night at Athletic Park. Anthony Hector drove in 4 runs for the 57s, including a 2-run triple in the 6th inning and a 2-run double as part of a 6-run 8th inning. Hunter Fujimoto hit a 2-run single in that inning as well. Chase Cummins got the win in relief while Zach DeSilva picked up the save. The 57s start a 6-game homestand tonight against the Energy City Cactus Rats. Local golfers claimed first, second, and third place at the annual Pontiac Open Golf Tournament over the weekend. Quinn Patnaud won the tournament title, firing a 70 on Saturday and a 63 on Sunday for a 133 total. Sheldon Paulus brought up second place with 136, and former 57s coach Harv Martinez secured third place with 146. Jordan Walker of the St. Louis Cardinals stunned the crowd in Philadelphia with 6 straight home runs to knock off Philly stars Kyle Schwarber and win the home run derby last night. The 24-year-old became the first Cardinal to win the contest, which came with a $1 million prize. The Midsummer Classic is tonight with Dylan Cease, Ernie Clement, Louis Varland, and manager John Schneider representing the Toronto Blue Jays. And 2 unstoppable teams square off in the World Cup semifinal this afternoon in Dallas. Spain and France haven't trailed at all in this year's tournament. Les Bleus have outscored their opponents 14-2, with Kylian Mbappe scoring 8 of those goals to tie with Argentina's Lionel Messi in the Golden Boot race. Argentina and England play the other semifinal tomorrow. The final is set for Sunday. If something's happening in your community, from breaking news to big game scores, tell us first. Call 306-773-NEWS or click Submit News on SwiftCurrent Online.
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1: Morning, it's Eric Haddam looking at your five-day forecast. Today's going to see a mix of sun and cloud, 30% chance of showers late this afternoon with a risk of a thunderstorm, wind becoming southeast 20 kilometers an hour this morning with a high of 28, a humidex of 33, and a UV index of 9 or very high. Tonight, cloudy, 30% chance of showers early this evening, a few showers beginning this evening, risk of a thunderstorm this evening, wind southeast 20 kilometers an hour becoming light this evening, and a low of 19. For Wednesday, mainly cloudy with a 30% chance of showers, wind becoming east 30 kilometers an hour, gusting to 50 in the morning with a high of 23 and a humidex of 27. For Thursday, sunny and a high of 28. Friday, sunny and a high of 30. And for Saturday, cloudy with a 60% chance of showers and a high of 28. 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

0: Your memories play here on Saskatchewan's Best Music. Let's take Tuesday on together, shall we? Good morning, I'm Rob Kearney. Coming up today, big rock and roll concert announcement coming up later this morning. It's so secret, so embargoed, that I don't even know who's coming yet. I'll find out a little later this morning, and I'll be allowed to make the announcement after 8 o'clock right here on Saskatchewan's Best Music. I do know Temple Garden Center in Moose Jaw will be the venue. Stay tuned. Her Voice, presented by CKAN on Golden West Radio, celebrating the women in the communities we serve, in the communities they serve, with contributions like leadership and innovation. Today we're featuring Joanne Kozolowski, born and raised and continues to make her home in Kindersley. We'll share her story with you. Winner, winner, Swift Currents, Julie Fry and her family. One-hour Callaway Park package yesterday on Saskatchewan's Best Music. She and her crew are going to Callaway Park, and they're getting a refreshing stay at the Sheraton Cavalier Calgary Hotel. We got highlights, and we'll play the music from Paul McCartney, Paul Simon, Wild Cherry, and more. 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This is Tuesday, July 14th, 2026, and today is a great day to be alive.
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10: Morning, it's Eric Adam looking at your five-day forecast. Today's going to see a mix of sun and cloud, 30% chance of showers late this afternoon with a risk of a thunderstorm. Wind becoming southeast 20 kilometers an hour this morning with a high of 28, a humidex of 33, and a UV index of 9 or very high. Tonight, cloudy, 30% chance of showers early this evening, a few showers beginning this evening, risk of a thunderstorm this evening, wind southeast 20 kilometers an hour becoming light this evening, and a low of 19. For Wednesday, mainly cloudy with a 30% chance of showers, wind becoming east 30 kilometers an hour, gusting to 50 in the morning with a high of 23 and a humidex of 27. For Thursday, sunny and a high of 28. Friday, sunny and a high of 30. And for Saturday, cloudy with a 60% chance of showers and a high of 28. 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

0: You're listening to Saskatchewan's best music on your AM radio. Thank you. I'm Rob Carney. So on the Rob Carney in the Morning Facebook page, you'll see I'm sharing a post from the Canadian Forces Snowbirds. It reads, the team will be back on the road Tuesday, July 14th. We'll be traveling a route that takes us from home base through the heart of the prairies and into Edmonton by day's end. So leg one today, Highway 11 corridor, Moose Jaw to Saskatoon. They'll be doing a low-level leg along Highway 11, flying over the small communities that dot the route before arriving in Saskatoon. They'll fuel up in Saskatoon and continue on to Edmonton. So you can check them out. They'll be flying over every community they can between Moose Jaw and Saskatoon today. And they're telling us you can track the progress by using any flight tracking app or website. And they say flyovers are weather-dependent and may be modified on a moment's notice. But the weather's looking pretty good. So, eyes to the skies along Highway 11 today to see the Canadian Forces Snowbirds.
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2: I'm Eric Adam. Here's what's coming up in news. 11 commercial vehicles were removed from Saskatchewan highways during a traffic enforcement operation near Maple Creek last week. And the Murraydale Stampede and Picnic continues to be a family tradition in southwest Saskatchewan. These are just some of the stories that you can find on StuffCanOnline.com.
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1: Good morning. I'm Eric Haddam. The Saskatchewan Highway Patrol says a five-day enforcement operation in the Maple Creek area led to dozens of enforcement actions. Officers stopped and checked 248 vehicles, including 40 commercial trucks. By the end of the operation, 11 commercial vehicles have been placed out of service, 4 drivers received roadside suspensions for drug impairment, and 47 Traffic Safety Act tickets were issued. The ministry says the goal is to improve safety on provincial highways. The Murraydale Stampede and Picnic continues to be a family tradition in southwest Saskatchewan. Committee member Emmy Robertson says many families have been attending for generations. It's probably one of the best memories people have growing up, she says. It's about family, giving kids a chance to get going, and bringing the community together. Robertson says many families spend the entire day at the grounds visiting with friends and neighbors. You can view the full recap of the event on SwiftCurrent Online. A highly poisonous invasive plant has been identified along the shores of Lake Diefenbaker and the grasslands surrounding the lake. The RM of Victory issued a public safety notice last week advising that black henbane poses a serious risk to people, pets, livestock, and wildlife, and in severe cases can lead to death. Folks are advised to never touch the plant with their bare hands, ensure children and pets aren't in infested areas, wear protection if handling is necessary, and clean any tools or clothing that come into contact with the plant. Patches of black henbane around Lake Diefenbaker can be reported to the RM of Victory. Hundreds of residents and former community members returned to Cabri over the weekend for Cabri Days, a celebration filled with parades, live music, family activities, and community gatherings. Mayor Norma Peterson says the weekend was a success, bringing together old friends and neighbors while showcasing the community spirit that defines the village.
2: Oh, it was absolutely wonderful. It was a big crowd, everything was well attended, and it was just so fun watching people reconnect and hug and just get together again after so many years. It was great.
1: The weekend schedule also included bingo, a show and shine, beer gardens, and live performances by local musicians throughout the afternoon. And Rocky Mountain Equipment is once again investing in rural communities across the prairies. President and CEO Garrett Gandon says Rocky Mountain Equipment's Right By You Ag Society grant is returning for a sixth year. Through the program, four $10,000 grants are available for agricultural societies in Alberta, Saskatchewan, and Manitoba. Applications are being accepted until July 31st, with successful projects announced September 30th. The company says this year's funding will bring the program's total community investment to $240,000.
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3: I'm Colin Powers with a look at sports. Anthony Hector had a 4 RBI night as the Swift Current 57s held on for an 11-10 win over the Medicine Hat Mavericks on the road. Hector hit a two-run triple in the sixth inning and drove in two more runs on the double in the eighth. Hunter Fujimoto added a two-run single in that eighth inning, where the 57s rallied for six runs. Chase Cummins got the win in relief while Zach DeSilva picked up the save. The win snapped a four-game losing streak for the 57s ahead of a six-game homestand, which starts tonight as Swift Current hosts the Energy City Cactus Rats. Southwest golfers were victorious at the annual Pondex Open Golf Tournament this past weekend. Swift Current's Quinn Patnode won the horse race on Saturday and clinched a tournament title with a 70 on the first day and 63 on the second day for a 133 total, three shots ahead of second place Sheldon Paulus, also from Swift Current. Jordan Walker of the St. Louis Cardinals stunned the crowd in Philadelphia with six straight home runs to knock off Philly stars Kyle Schwarber and win the home run derby last night. The 24-year-old became the first Cardinal to win the contest, which came with a $1 million prize. The Midsummer Classic is tonight with Dylan Cease, Ernie Clement, Louis Varland, and manager John Schneider representing the Toronto Blue Jays. And two unstoppable teams square off in the World Cup semifinal this afternoon in Dallas. Spain and France haven't trailed at all in this year's tournament. Le Bleu have outscored their opponents 14-2, with Kylian Mbappe scoring eight of those goals to tie with Argentina's Lionel Messi in the Golden Boot race. Argentina and England play the other semifinal tomorrow. The final will be on Sunday. From local news to local sports, we're here for your updates. 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
1: Good morning, it's Eric Haddam looking at your five-day forecast. Today's going to see a mix of sun and cloud, 30% chance of showers late this afternoon with a risk of a thunderstorm, wind becoming southeast 20 kilometers an hour this morning with a high of 28, a humidex of 33, and a UV index of 9 or very high. Tonight, cloudy, with a 30% chance of showers early this evening, a few showers beginning this evening, risk of a thunderstorm this evening as well, wind southeast 20 kilometers an hour becoming light in the evening and a low of 19. For Wednesday, mainly cloudy with a 30% chance of showers, wind becoming east 30, gusting to 50 in the morning with a high of 23 and a humidex of 27. For Thursday, sunny and a high of 28, Friday, sunny and a high of 30, and Saturday, cloudy with a 60% chance of showers and a high of plus 28. 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

0: classic hit from Journey. It's Saskatchewan's best music. Top of the morning to you. I'm Rob Kearney. If you tune in on a regular basis, you'll know we've got six passes to Callaway Park, Western Canada's largest outdoor family amusement park, packed with rides, games, entertainment, food, and fun for all ages, and a one-night stay at the Sheraton Cavalier Hotel, Calgary, where you can relax after a great day at the park and enjoy a comfortable overnight stay. Well, we don't have those things anymore because we gave them away yesterday. And thanks to you for getting entered to win, we had literally hundreds and hundreds of entries from all across Saskatchewan. Even some people in Alberta were getting entered to win this package. We randomly picked a winner yesterday. I just saw the phone number and called it. Didn't even know who I was calling. It was Julie Fry from Swift Current. And as you'll hear, she was a little under the weather yesterday and trying to get some sleep, and I woke her up. But I think I made her happy.
1: Hello?
0: Hi, it's Rob Kearney, Saskatchewan's Best Music. With whom am I speaking?
1: This is Julie.
0: Hey, Julie. How are you?
1: Oh, I got a bit of a cold.
0: Oh, I'm sorry to hear that. Am I waking you up?
1: Yeah, that's okay.
0: Okay. How would you like to go to Callaway Park and enjoy an overnight stay at the Sheraton Cavalier Hotel Calgary?
1: Sure.
0: Well, you're our winner.
1: Oh, thank you very much.
0: Yeah, well, thanks for listening to Saskatchewan's Best Music. You got entered with hundreds of others from across the province, and you're our winner. So you've got passes to Callaway Park and an overnight stay at the Sheraton Cavalier Hotel, Calgary. So congratulations to you.
1: Okay, great.
0: Now tell me, do you have kids to take to Callaway Park?
1: Yes, I do.
0: Perfect. Tell me about your kids.
1: My daughter is almost 17. My son is 12.
0: Okay. Well, they'll have a blast at Callaway Park.
1: Yeah.
0: Have you been before?
1: Years ago.
0: Okay. Well, they're constantly making improvements. I went there last year with a young friend of mine who's got two little ones, and it's just pure joy, and it's great food and a lot of fun at Callaway Park. So that'll make for a nice little summer getaway for Julie and the kids for sure.
1: Thank you.
0: You're so welcome. I'm assuming you're in Swift Current, right?
1: Yes.
0: Okay. And I'm assuming you listen to the show on 570 CKSW?
1: Well, sometimes, yeah.
0: Okay. Well, great. Thanks for that. And enjoy your summer vacation.
1: All right. Thank you.
0: Congratulations again to Julie Fry from Swift Current.
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2: Good morning, it's Eric Haddam looking at your five-day forecast. Today's going to see a mix of sun and cloud, 30% chance of showers late this afternoon with a risk of a thunderstorm, wind becoming southeast 20 kilometers an hour this morning with a high of 28, a humid index of 33, and a UV index of 9 or very high. Tonight, cloudy, with a 30% chance of showers early this evening, a few showers beginning this evening, risk of a thunderstorm this evening as well, wind southeast 20 kilometers an hour becoming light in the evening and a low of 19. For Wednesday, mainly cloudy with a 30% chance of showers, wind becoming east 30, gusting to 50 in the morning with a high of 23 and a humidex of 27. For Thursday, sunny and a high of 28, Friday, sunny and a high of 30, and Saturday, cloudy with a 60% chance of showers and a high of plus 28. 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

0: Rock and roll from Street High. On Saskatchewan's Best Music, I'm Rob Carney. So the numbers are in from the RCMP, and their operations are at Country Thunder, Saskatchewan. Over the course of the weekend, they received 177 calls for service. They issued 28 Alcohol and Gaming Regulation Act offenses, 23 calls for disturbing the peace. Isn't that what we go there for, though? 11 reports of mischief, damage, or obstruction to property. What? Why? 5 reports of theft under $5,000. People had coolers getting stolen, along with lawn chairs and other merchandise. Come on, people. 2 reports of assault. 1 got a criminal charge. Traffic enforcement, targeting impaired driving. During the initiative, 54 drivers received roadside suspensions for alcohol or drug-related impairment, 42 for booze, 12 for drugs. In addition, 2 individuals were charged with impaired operation of a motor vehicle. They checked more than 1,000 drivers over the course of the weekend. And you know what the best number is, I believe? Over 20,000 people had a really, really good time.
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2: I'm Eric Adam. Here's what's coming up in news. The Murraydale Stampede and Picnic continues to be a family tradition in southwest Saskatchewan. An noxious plant known to pose serious health risks to both people and animals has been spotted at Lake Diefenbaker. These are just some of the stories that you can find when you download your Swift Current Online app.
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0: 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It was a time when the average Canadian home was selling for about $149,000. A liter of gas cost about 50 cents. We were fired up when the cost of a stamp went up to 36 cents. It was 1988. And we are listening to this song on the radio. A song that resonates with hockey parents across the country. It's called Big League. It's Tom Cochran and Red Ryder on Saskatchewan's Best Music.

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2: Good morning, I'm Eric Haddam. 11 commercial vehicles were removed from Saskatchewan highways during a traffic enforcement operation near Maple Creek last week. The Saskatchewan Highway Patrol carried out the inspections over 5 days, checking a total of 248 passenger and commercial vehicles. The operation also resulted in 4 roadside suspensions for drug-impaired driving and 47 Traffic Safety Act tickets. According to the Ministry of Community Safety, the inspections are designed to keep both commercial and passenger vehicles operating safely on provincial roads. While the Murraydale Stampede and Picnic has changed over the years, organizers say its focus hasn't. Committee member Emmy Robertson says some events have evolved, but the community spirit remains the same. It's really all about family, visiting, and community, she says. That's what this event has always been about. This year's Stampede featured rough stock events, barrel racing, team roping, the wild steer race, and the popular calf scramble. A noxious plant known to pose serious health risks to both people and animals has been spotted at Lake Diefenbaker. The RM of Victory says the highly poisonous plant, Black Henbane, has been located along the shores and extending into the grasslands around the lake. Black Henbane can be identified by thick stems with fine hairs that can grow up to a meter tall, pale yellow funnel-shaped flowers with dark purple centers, urn-shaped seed pods, and large leaves. Photos of the plant are available on SwiftCurrent Online. The town of Cabri held many community events as part of their annual Cabri Days over the weekend. Mayor Norma Peterson said the many volunteers in the community were crucial to keeping the event running.
3: And a weekend like that, it takes an army of volunteers and organizations and sponsors to pull together, like to pull that off. And I'm just so proud of everyone in our town for all the work they did and came together and made it a wonderful weekend for everybody. It was great.
2: You can read the full recap on SwiftCurrent Online. And agricultural societies looking to upgrade facilities or improve community programming have another funding opportunity this year. Garrett Gandon, president and CEO of Rocky Mountain Equipment, says ag societies are vital community hubs across Western Canada. Through RME's Right By You Ag Society grant program, 4 organizations will each receive $10,000 to support projects ranging from facility improvements to equipment purchases and educational initiatives. Applications are being accepted until July 31st, with successful projects announced September 30th. Projects must be completed within 2 years of receiving the funding.
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4: I'm Colin Powers with a look at sports. The Swift Current 57 snapped a 4-game losing streak with an 11-10 win over the Medicine Hat Mavericks last night at Athletic Park. Anthony Hector drove in 4 runs for the 57s, including a 2-run triple in the 6th inning and a 2-run double as part of a 6-run 8th inning. Hunter Fujimoto hit a 2-run single in that inning as well. Chase Cummins got the win in relief while Zach DeSilva picked up the save. The 57s start a 6-game homestand tonight against the Energy City Cactus Rats. Local golfers claimed first, second, and third place at the annual Pontex Open Golf Tournament over the weekend. Quinn Patnaud won the tournament title, firing a 70 on Saturday and a 63 on Sunday for a 133 total. Sheldon Paulus brought up second place with 136, and former 57s coach Harv Martinez secured third place with 146. Jordan Walker of the St. Louis Cardinals stunned the crowd in Philadelphia with 6 straight home runs to knock off Philly stars Kyle Schwarber and win the home run derby last night. The 24-year-old became the first Cardinal to win the contest, which came with a $1 million prize. The Midsummer Classic is tonight with Dylan Cease, Ernie Clement, Louis Varland, and manager John Schneider representing the Toronto Blue Jays. And 2 unstoppable teams square off in the World Cup semifinal this afternoon in Dallas. Spain and France haven't trailed at all in this year's tournament. Les Bleus have outscored their opponents 14-2, with Kylian Mbappe scoring 8 of those goals to tie with Argentina's Lionel Messi in the Golden Boot race. Argentina and England play the other semifinal tomorrow. The final is set for Sunday. If something's happening in your community, from breaking news to big game scores, tell us first. Call 306-773-NEWS or click Submit News on SwiftCurrent Online.
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2: Morning, it's Eric Adam looking at your 5-day forecast. Today's going to see a mix of sun and cloud, 30% chance of showers late this afternoon with a risk of a thunderstorm. Wind becoming southeast 20 kilometers an hour this morning with a high of 28, a humidex of 33, and a UV index of 9 or very high. Tonight, cloudy, 30% chance of showers early this evening, a few showers beginning this evening, risk of a thunderstorm this evening, winds southeast 20 kilometers an hour becoming light this evening, and a low of 19. For Wednesday, mainly cloudy with a 30% chance of showers, wind becoming east 30 kilometers an hour, gusting to 50 in the morning with a high of 23 and a humidex of 27. For Thursday, sunny and a high of 28, Friday, sunny and a high of 30, and for Saturday, cloudy with a 60% chance of showers and a high of 28. 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

0: Memory music from Robert Plant on Saskatchewan's Best Music. Hi there, I'm Rob Carney. Check out my Facebook page and you'll see we've got a major concert announcement to share after 8 o'clock this morning. We don't know who's coming to see us yet, but we do know the venue is Moose Jaw's Temple Garden Center. Tune in for details and Saskatchewan's Best Music. I still don't know who it is. I'm going to find out just before 8 o'clock and let you know just after 8 o'clock. It's so exciting. Keep it here on Saskatchewan's Best Music.
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3: Good morning, it's Eric Adam looking at your 5-day forecast. Today's going to see a mix of sun and cloud, 30% chance of showers late this afternoon with a risk of a thunderstorm, wind becoming southeast 20 kilometers an hour this morning with a high of 28, a humidex of 33, and a UV index of 9 or very high. Tonight, cloudy, 30% chance of showers early this evening, a few showers beginning this evening, risk of a thunderstorm this evening, wind southeast 20 kilometers an hour becoming light this evening, and a low of 19. For Wednesday, mainly cloudy with a 30% chance of showers, wind becoming east 30 kilometers an hour, gusting to 50 in the morning with a high of 23 and a humidex of 27. For Thursday, sunny and a high of 28. Friday, sunny and a high of 30. And for Saturday, cloudy with a 60% chance of showers and a high of 28. 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
0: Good morning, I'm Rob Kearney. Her Voice, presented by CCAN on Golden West Radio this summer. We're celebrating the women in the communities we serve and recognizing their contributions. And today we're featuring Joanne Kozlowski, born and raised and continues to make her home in Kindersley, Saskatchewan. Whether she's volunteering, running a business, or helping improve access to wellness programming, Joanne has spent decades finding ways to give back to the community she proudly calls home. Kozlowski's volunteer journey began while raising her two sons, with baseball becoming a major part of family life. And what started with helping local minor ball soon grew into larger leadership opportunities.
2: I volunteered for minor ball for, I think, 17 years, and then was given an incredible opportunity to host the Baseball Canada Cup in 09 and 10. 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And I think the part of being involved with volunteering it is the incredible people you get to work with.
0: She's making a difference in West Central Saskatchewan. 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
4: I'm Eric Adam. Here's what's coming up in news. 11 commercial vehicles were removed from Saskatchewan highways during a traffic enforcement operation near Maple Creek last week. And the Murraydale Stampede and Picnic continues to be a family tradition in southwest Saskatchewan. 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
0: JGL, Partners in Agriculture. This song will give you a little momentum going into the day. It's Wild Cherry. Play that funky music. Saskatchewan's best music.

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1: Good morning. I'm Eric Haddam. The Saskatchewan Highway Patrol says a five-day enforcement operation in the Maple Creek area led to dozens of enforcement actions. Officers stopped and checked 248 vehicles, including 40 commercial trucks. By the end of the operation, 11 commercial vehicles have been placed out of service, 4 drivers received roadside suspensions for drug impairment, and 47 Traffic Safety Act tickets were issued. The ministry says the goal is to improve safety on provincial highways. The Murraydale Stampede and Picnic continues to be a family tradition in southwest Saskatchewan. Committee member Emmy Robertson says many families have been attending for generations. It's probably one of the best memories people have growing up, she says. It's about family, giving kids a chance to get going, and bringing the community together. Robertson says many families spend the entire day at the grounds visiting with friends and neighbors. You can view the full recap of the event on SwiftCurrent Online. A highly poisonous invasive plant has been identified along the shores of Lake Diefenbaker and the grasslands surrounding the lake. The RM of Victory issued a public safety notice last week advising that black henbane poses a serious risk to people, pets, livestock, and wildlife, and in severe cases can lead to death. Folks are advised to never touch the plant with their bare hands, ensure children and pets aren't in infested areas, wear protection if handling is necessary, and clean any tools or clothing that come into contact with the plant. Patches of black henbane around Lake Diefenbaker can be reported to the RM of Victory. Hundreds of residents and former community members returned to Cabri over the weekend for Cabri Days, a celebration filled with parades, live music, family activities, and community gatherings. Mayor Norma Peterson says the weekend was a success, bringing together old friends and neighbors while showcasing the community spirit that defines the village.
2: Oh, it was absolutely wonderful. It was a big crowd, everything was well attended, and it was just so fun watching people reconnect and hug and just get together again after so many years. It was great.
1: The weekend schedule also included bingo, a show and shine, beer gardens, and live performances by local musicians throughout the afternoon. And Rocky Mountain Equipment is once again investing in rural communities across the prairies. President and CEO Garrett Gandon says Rocky Mountain Equipment's Right By You Ag Society grant is returning for a sixth year. Through the program, four $10,000 grants are available for agricultural societies in Alberta, Saskatchewan, and Manitoba. Applications are being accepted until July 31st, with successful projects announced September 30th. The company says this year's funding will bring the program's total community investment to $240,000.
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3: I'm Colin Powers with a look at sports. Anthony Hector had a 4 RBI night as the Swift Current 57s held on for an 11-10 win over the Medicine Hat Mavericks on the road. Hector hit a two-run triple in the sixth inning and drove in two more runs on the double in the eighth. Hunter Fujimoto added a two-run single in that eighth inning, where the 57s rallied for six runs. Chase Cummins got the win in relief while Zach DeSilva picked up the save. The win snapped a four-game losing streak for the 57s ahead of a six-game homestand, which starts tonight as Swift Current hosts the Energy City Cactus Rats. Southwest golfers were victorious at the annual Pondex Open Golf Tournament this past weekend. Swift Current's Quinn Patnode won the horse race on Saturday and clinched a tournament title with a 70 on the first day and 63 on the second day for a 133 total, three shots ahead of second place Sheldon Paulus, also from Swift Current. Jordan Walker of the St. Louis Cardinals stunned the crowd in Philadelphia with six straight home runs to knock off Philly stars Kyle Schwarber and win the home run derby last night. The 24-year-old became the first Cardinal to win the contest, which came with a $1 million prize. The Midsummer Classic is tonight with Dylan Cease, Ernie Clement, Louis Varland, and manager John Schneider representing the Toronto Blue Jays. And two unstoppable teams square off in the World Cup semifinal this afternoon in Dallas. Spain and France haven't trailed at all in this year's tournament. Le Bleu have outscored their opponents 14-2, with Kylian Mbappe scoring 8 of those goals to tie with Argentina's Lionel Messi in the Golden Boot race. Argentina and England play the other semifinal tomorrow. The final will be on Sunday. From local news to local sports, we're here for your updates. 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
1: Good morning, it's Eric Haddam looking at your five-day forecast. Today is going to see a mix of sun and cloud, 30% chance of showers late this afternoon with a risk of a thunderstorm, wind becoming southeast 20 kilometers an hour this morning with a high of 28, a humid index of 33, and a UV index of 9 or very high. Tonight, cloudy, with a 30% chance of showers early this evening, a few showers beginning this evening, risk of a thunderstorm this evening as well, wind southeast 20 kilometers an hour becoming light in the evening and a low of 19. For Wednesday, mainly cloudy, with a 30% chance of showers, wind becoming east 30, gusting to 50 in the morning with a high of 23 and a humid index of 27. For Thursday, sunny and a high of 28, Friday, sunny and a high of 30, and Saturday, cloudy with a 60% chance of showers and a high of plus 28. 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

0: Star Billy Idol, Saskatchewan's best music. I'm Rob Carney. Good morning to you. We're waking up with no heat warnings in Saskatchewan today. That's refreshing, isn't it? It's still going to be nice and warm today, just not 45 degrees with the Humidex, okay? We do have a yellow warning for air quality up in, I'd say northeast Saskatchewan. So areas north of Nipawin and Prince Albert and eastward because of forest fire smoke. The heat moved through Manitoba yesterday. A number of record highs were set, and it's now settling into Ontario. They're under a heat warning today. Now, the hot spot in Saskatchewan yesterday, 32 degrees at Val Marie. The hot spot in Canada yesterday, Armstrong, Ontario, at 41 degrees Celsius. Ouch.
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0: high of 28, a humid index of 33, and a UV index of 9 or very high. Tonight, cloudy, with a 30% chance of showers early this evening, a few showers beginning this evening, risk of a thunderstorm this evening as well, winds southeast 20 kilometers an hour becoming light in the evening and a low of 19. For Wednesday, mainly cloudy with a 30% chance of showers, wind becoming east 30, gusting to 50 in the morning with a high of 23 and a humidex of 27. For Thursday, sunny and a high of 28, Friday, sunny and a high of 30, and Saturday, cloudy with a 60% chance of showers and a high of plus 28. 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

0: That's just one of the many big-name rock and roll bands that have come to Moose Jaw to play at Temple Garden Center. That's Nazareth on Saskatchewan's Best Music. And we've got a major concert announcement to share in minutes. After 8 o'clock this morning, I'll let you know on Saskatchewan's Best Music. I just found out who's coming to see us, and we'll let you know. The venue, Temple Garden Center, Moose Jaw, we'll let you know after 8 o'clock right here on Saskatchewan's Best Music. Stay with me.
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2: I'm Eric Adam. Here's what's coming up in news. The Murraydale Stampede and Picnic continues to be a family tradition in southwest Saskatchewan. An noxious plant known to pose serious health risks to both people and animals has been spotted at Lake Diefenbaker. These are just some of the stories that you can find when you download your Swift Current Online app.
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1: Good morning, I'm Eric Haddam. 11 commercial vehicles were removed from Saskatchewan highways during a traffic enforcement operation near Maple Creek last week. The Saskatchewan Highway Patrol carried out the inspections over 5 days, checking a total of 248 passenger and commercial vehicles. The operation also resulted in 4 roadside suspensions for drug-impaired driving and 47 Traffic Safety Act tickets. According to the Ministry of Community Safety, the inspections are designed to keep both commercial and passenger vehicles operating safely on provincial roads. While the Murraydale Stampede and Picnic has changed over the years, organizers say its focus hasn't. Committee member Emmy Robertson says some events have evolved, but the community spirit remains the same. It's really all about family, visiting, and community, she says. That's what this event has always been about. This year's Stampede featured rough stock events, barrel racing, team roping, the wild steer race, and the popular calf scramble. A noxious plant known to pose serious health risks to both people and animals has been spotted at Lake Diefenbaker. The RM of Victory says the highly poisonous plant, black henbane, has been located along the shores and extending into the grasslands around the lake. Black henbane can be identified by thick stems with fine hairs that can grow up to a meter tall, pale yellow funnel-shaped flowers with dark purple centers, urn-shaped seed pods, and large leaves. Photos of the plant are available on SwiftCurrent Online. The town of Cabri held many community events as part of their annual Cabri Days over the weekend. Mayor Norma Peterson said the many volunteers in the community were crucial to keeping the event running.
2: And a weekend like that, it takes an army of volunteers and organizations and sponsors to pull together, like to pull that off. And I'm just so proud of everyone in our town for all the work they did and came together and made it a wonderful weekend for everybody. It was great.
1: You can read the full recap on SwiftCurrent Online. And agricultural societies looking to upgrade facilities or improve community programming have another funding opportunity this year. Garrett Gandon, president and CEO of Rocky Mountain Equipment, says ag societies are vital community hubs across Western Canada. Through RME's Right By You Ag Society grant program, 4 organizations will each receive $10,000 to support projects ranging from facility improvements to equipment purchases and educational initiatives. Applications are being accepted until July 31st, with successful projects announced September 30th. Projects must be completed within 2 years of receiving the funding.
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3: I'm Colin Powers with a look at sports. The Swift Current 57 snapped a 4-game losing streak with an 11-10 win over the Medicine Hat Mavericks last night at Athletic Park. Anthony Hector drove in 4 runs for the 57s, including a 2-run triple in the 6th inning and a 2-run double as part of a 6-run 8th inning. Hunter Fujimoto hit a 2-run single in that inning as well. Chase Cummins got the win in relief while Zach DeSilva picked up the save. The 57s start a 6-game homestand tonight against the Energy City Cactus Rats. Local golfers claimed first, second, and third place at the annual Pontiac Open Golf Tournament over the weekend. Quinn Patnaud won the tournament title, firing a 70 on Saturday and a 63 on Sunday for a 133 total. Sheldon Paulus brought up second place with 136, and former 57s coach Harv Martinez secured third place with 146. Jordan Walker of the St. Louis Cardinals stunned the crowd in Philadelphia with 6 straight home runs to knock off Philly stars Kyle Schwarber and win the home run derby last night. The 24-year-old became the first Cardinal to win the contest, which came with a $1 million prize. The Midsummer Classic is tonight with Dylan Cease, Ernie Clement, Louis Varland, and manager John Schneider representing the Toronto Blue Jays. And 2 unstoppable teams square off in the World Cup semifinal this afternoon in Dallas. Spain and France haven't trailed at all in this year's tournament. Les Bleus have outscored their opponents 14-2, with Kylian Mbappe scoring 8 of those goals to tie with Argentina's Lionel Messi in the Golden Boot race. Argentina and England play the other semifinal tomorrow. The final is set for Sunday. If something's happening in your community, from breaking news to big game scores, tell us first. Call 306-773-NEWS or click Submit News on SwiftCurrent Online.
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1: Good morning, it's Eric Adam looking at your 5-day forecast. Today's going to see a mix of sun and cloud, 30% chance of showers late this afternoon with a risk of a thunderstorm, wind becoming southeast 20 kilometers an hour this morning with a high of 28, a humidex of 33, and a UV index of 9 or very high. Tonight, cloudy, 30% chance of showers early this evening, a few showers beginning this evening, risk of a thunderstorm this evening, wind southeast 20 kilometers an hour becoming light this evening, and a low of 19. For Wednesday, mainly cloudy with a 30% chance of showers, wind becoming east 30 kilometers an hour, gusting to 50 in the morning with a high of 23 and a humidex of 27. For Thursday, sunny and a high of 28. Friday, sunny and a high of 30. And for Saturday, cloudy with a 60% chance of showers and a high of 28. 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
6: Federal, provincial, and territorial agriculture ministers are meeting in Halifax this week. Saskatchewan's Agriculture Minister David Merritt says the meetings will focus heavily on developing the next agricultural policy framework.
7: Obviously, we've had some initial engagements with the ministry folks right across the country and federally and provincially as well. And, you know, there's a lot of things in there. Like, we just want to ensure that the program we have now, in some cases, is there things we can improve on? And I think there is. And is there things we just want to continue on?
6: Merritt talked with producer groups heading into the meetings to get their feedback on issues and concerns.
7: They want to see some enhancements on the eligibility of some of the expenses. We heard from the livestock sector, you know, once again, loud and clear that they want to see a national livestock price insurance program.
6: He noted another item on his agenda is discussing CUSMA and the importance of it for producers. For Golden West, I'm Glendalee Allen Vossler.
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0: Classic hit from Duran Duran on Saskatchewan's Best Music. I'm Rob Carney. You and I have been waiting patiently for the big concert announcement from Temple Garden Center in Moose Jaw. Here you go. Life is a highway.
1: Tom Cochran. 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
0: Oh, it's a Saturday night, too. Tom Cochran, Amanda Marshall, the White Hot Dark Horse Tour, Saturday, November 7th, Temple Garden Center in Moose Jaw. Pre-sale starts tomorrow. I'll have details on that tomorrow morning right here on Saskatchewan's Best Music. 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
12: Morning, it's Eric Adam looking at your five-day forecast. Today's going to see a mix of sun and cloud, 30% chance of showers late this afternoon with a risk of a thunderstorm, wind becoming southeast 20 kilometers an hour this morning with a high of 28, a humidex of 33, and a UV index of 9 or very high. Tonight, cloudy, 30% chance of showers early this evening, a few showers beginning this evening, risk of a thunderstorm this evening, winds southeast 20 kilometers an hour becoming light this evening, and a low of 19. For Wednesday, mainly cloudy with a 30% chance of showers, wind becoming east 30 kilometers an hour, gusting to 50 in the morning with a high of 23 and a humidex of 27. For Thursday, sunny and a high of 28. Friday, sunny and a high of 30. And for Saturday, cloudy with a 60% chance of showers and a high of 28. 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

0: Memories play here on Saskatchewan's Best Music. Good morning, I'm Rob Carney. Tuesday it is, Twitter Tuesday. The best of the best from the Twitterati coming up on my daily commentary.
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2: I'm Eric Adam. Here's what's coming up in news. 11 commercial vehicles were removed from Saskatchewan highways during a traffic enforcement operation near Maple Creek last week. And the Murraydale Stampede and Picnic continues to be a family tradition in southwest Saskatchewan. These are just some of the stories that you can find on StuffCanOnline.com.
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0: It's time for the best from the best of the Twitterati on Twitter Tuesday. This funny girl I follow says, "Pop and lock? Yeah, that's my knees when I stand up." Here's a guy who shares, "I now understand why animals chase people." I like this. "They say when you post on the internet, the whole world can see it. I say it's pompous to believe the whole world is going to read my tweets." A middle-aged fella I know writes, "I'm going to open a restaurant called Peace and Quiet. Kids' meals will go for $150. This tweet from yesterday. A co-worker asked what I did on the weekend. "I'm in my 50s, Carol. I'm off work. I was on a heating pad, eating nachos, and watching TV." Here's a guy who says, "I have the memory of an elephant. I saw it at the circus when I was a boy." Can you relate to this? Brains should be removable at bedtime. And one more from a young mom I follow. "My house identifies as being clean and tidy." I'm Rob Carney.

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1: Good morning, I'm Eric Haddam. The Saskatchewan Highway Patrol says a five-day enforcement operation in the Maple Creek area led to dozens of enforcement actions. Officers stopped and checked 248 vehicles, including 40 commercial trucks. By the end of the operation, 11 commercial vehicles have been placed out of service, 4 drivers received roadside suspensions for drug impairment, and 47 Traffic Safety Act tickets were issued. The ministry says the goal is to improve safety on provincial highways. The Murraydale Stampede and Picnic continues to be a family tradition in southwest Saskatchewan. Committee member Emmy Robertson says many families have been attending for generations. It's probably one of the best memories people have growing up, she says. It's about family, giving kids a chance to get going, and bringing the community together. Robertson says many families spend the entire day at the grounds visiting with friends and neighbors. You can view the full recap of the event on SwiftCurrent Online. A highly poisonous invasive plant has been identified along the shores of Lake Diefenbaker and the grasslands surrounding the lake. The RM of Victory issued a public safety notice last week advising that black henbane poses a serious risk to people, pets, livestock, and wildlife, and in severe cases can lead to death. Folks are advised to never touch the plant with their bare hands, ensure children and pets aren't in infested areas, wear protection if handling is necessary, and clean any tools or clothing that come into contact with the plant. Patches of black henbane around Lake Diefenbaker can be reported to the RM of Victory. Hundreds of residents and former community members returned to Cabri over the weekend for Cabri Days, a celebration filled with parades, live music, family activities, and community gatherings. Mayor Norma Peterson says the weekend was a success, bringing together old friends and neighbors while showcasing the community spirit that defines the village.
2: Oh, it was absolutely wonderful. It was a big crowd, everything was well attended, and it was just so fun watching people reconnect and hug and just get together again after so many years. It was great.
1: The weekend schedule also included bingo, a show and shine, beer gardens, and live performances by local musicians throughout the afternoon. And Rocky Mountain Equipment is once again investing in rural communities across the prairies. President and CEO Garrett Gandon says Rocky Mountain Equipment's Right By You Ag Society grant is returning for a sixth year. Through the program, four $10,000 grants are available for agricultural societies in Alberta, Saskatchewan, and Manitoba. Applications are being accepted until July 31st, with successful projects announced September 30th. The company says this year's funding will bring the program's total community investment to $240,000.
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3: I'm Colin Powers with a look at sports. Anthony Hector had a 4 RBI night as the Swift Current 57s held on for an 11-10 win over the Medicine Hat Mavericks on the road. Hector hit a two-run triple in the sixth inning and drove in two more runs on the double in the eighth. Hunter Fujimoto added a two-run single in that eighth inning, where the 57s rallied for six runs. Chase Cummins got the win in relief while Zach DeSilva picked up the save. The win snapped a four-game losing streak for the 57s ahead of a six-game homestand, which starts tonight as Swift Current hosts the Energy City Cactus Rats. Southwest golfers were victorious at the annual Pondex Open Golf Tournament this past weekend. Swift Current's Quinn Patnode won the horse race on Saturday and clinched a tournament title with a 70 on the first day and 63 on the second day for a 133 total, three shots ahead of second place Sheldon Paulus, also from Swift Current. Jordan Walker of the St. Louis Cardinals stunned the crowd in Philadelphia with six straight home runs to knock off Philly stars Kyle Schwarber and win the home run derby last night. The 24-year-old became the first Cardinal to win the contest, which came with a $1 million prize. The Midsummer Classic is tonight with Dylan Cease, Ernie Clement, Louis Varland, and manager John Schneider representing the Toronto Blue Jays. And two unstoppable teams square off in the World Cup semifinal this afternoon in Dallas. Spain and France haven't trailed at all in this year's tournament. Bleu have outscored their opponents 14-2, with Kylian Mbappe scoring 8 of those goals to tie with Argentina's Lionel Messi in the Golden Boot race. Argentina and England play the other semifinal tomorrow. The final will be on Sunday. From local news to local sports, we're here for your updates. 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
1: Good morning, it's Eric Haddam looking at your five-day forecast. Today's going to see a mix of sun and cloud, 30% chance of showers late this afternoon with a risk of a thunderstorm, wind becoming southeast 20 kilometers an hour this morning with a high of 28, a humidex of 33, and a UV index of 9 or very high. Tonight, cloudy, with a 30% chance of showers early this evening, a few showers beginning this evening, risk of a thunderstorm this evening as well, wind southeast 20 kilometers an hour becoming light in the evening and a low of 19. For Wednesday, mainly cloudy, with a 30% chance of showers, wind becoming east 30, gusting to 50 in the morning with a high of 23 and a humidex of 27. For Thursday, sunny and a high of 28, Friday, sunny and a high of 30, and Saturday, cloudy with a 60% chance of showers and a high of plus 28. 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

A classic hit from the Police on Saskatchewan's Best Music. I'm Rob Carney, Lang, Saskatchewan, Southeast Saskatchewan. Big weekend coming up. It's the homecoming celebration, 120th anniversary, and baseball.

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5: Good morning, it's Eric Haddam looking at your five-day forecast. Today's going to see a mix of sun and cloud, 30% chance of showers late this afternoon with a risk of a thunderstorm, wind becoming southeast 20 kilometers an hour this morning with a high of 28, a humidex of 33, and a UV index of 9 or very high. Tonight, cloudy, with a 30% chance of showers early this evening, a few showers beginning this evening, risk of a thunderstorm this evening as well, wind southeast 20 kilometers an hour becoming light in the evening and a low of 19. For Wednesday, mainly cloudy with a 30% chance of showers, wind becoming east 30, gusting to 50 in the morning with a high of 23 and a humidex of 27. For Thursday, sunny and a high of 28, Friday, sunny and a high of 30, and Saturday, cloudy with a 60% chance of showers and a high of plus 28. 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

0: The incomparable Britton Cummings, Saskatchewan's best music. I'm Rob Kearney. Just in case you missed the big concert announcement earlier this hour, here you go.
1: Tom Cochran. And Amanda Marshall. 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
0: On a Saturday night, how good is that? 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
3: I'm Eric Adam. Here's what's coming up in news. The Murraydale Stampede and Picnic continues to be a family tradition in southwest Saskatchewan. An noxious plant known to pose serious health risks to both people and animals has been spotted at Lake Diefenbaker. 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
0: For some reason, this song always makes me hungry for poached eggs and chicken chow mein. You can eat them together, can't you? It's Chinatown Calculation. It's Duggan the Slugs on Saskatchewan's best music.

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2: Good morning, I'm Eric Adam. 11 commercial vehicles were removed from Saskatchewan highways during a traffic enforcement operation near Maple Creek last week. The Saskatchewan Highway Patrol carried out the inspections over 5 days, checking a total of 248 passenger and commercial vehicles. The operation also resulted in 4 roadside suspensions for drug-impaired driving and 47 Traffic Safety Act tickets. According to the Ministry of Community Safety, the inspections are designed to keep both commercial and passenger vehicles operating safely on provincial roads. While the Murraydale Stampede and Picnic has changed over the years, organizers say its focus hasn't. Committee member Emmy Robertson says some events have evolved, but the community spirit remains the same. It's really all about family, visiting, and community, she says. That's what this event has always been about. This year's Stampede featured rough stock events, barrel racing, team roping, the wild steer race, and the popular calf scramble. A noxious plant known to pose serious health risks to both people and animals has been spotted at Lake Diefenbaker. The RM of Victory says the highly poisonous plant, black henbane, has been located along the shores and extending into the grasslands around the lake. Black henbane can be identified by thick stems with fine hairs that can grow up to a meter tall, pale yellow funnel-shaped flowers with dark purple centers, urn-shaped seed pods, and large leaves. Photos of the plant are available on SwiftCart Online. The town of Cabri held many community events as part of their annual Cabri Days over the weekend. Mayor Norma Peterson said the many volunteers in the community were crucial to keeping the event running.
3: And a weekend like that, it takes an army of volunteers and organizations and sponsors to pull together, like to pull that off. And I'm just so proud of everyone in our town for all the work they did and came together and made it a wonderful weekend for everybody. It was great.
2: You can read the full recap on SwiftCart Online. And agricultural societies looking to upgrade facilities or improve community programming have another funding opportunity this year. Garrett Gandon, president and CEO of Rocky Mountain Equipment, says ag societies are vital community hubs across Western Canada. Through RME's Right By You Ag Society grant program, 4 organizations will each receive $10,000 to support projects ranging from facility improvements to equipment purchases and educational initiatives. Applications are being accepted until July 31st, with successful projects announced September 30th. Projects must be completed within 2 years of receiving the funding.
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4: I'm Colin Powers with a look at sports. The Swift Current 57 snapped a 4-game losing streak with an 11-10 win over the Medicine Hat Mavericks last night at Athletic Park. Anthony Hector drove in 4 runs for the 57s, including a 2-run triple in the 6th inning and a 2-run double as part of a 6-run 8th inning. Hunter Fujimoto hit a 2-run single in that inning as well. Chase Cummins got the win in relief while Zach DeSilva picked up the save. The 57s start a 6-game homestand tonight against the Energy City Cactus Rats. Local golfers claim first, second, and third place at the annual Pontex Open Golf Tournament over the weekend. Quinn Patnaud won the tournament title, firing a 70 on Saturday and a 63 on Sunday for 133 total. Sheldon Paulus brought up second place with 136, and former 57s coach Harv Martinez secured third place with 146. Jordan Walker of the St. Louis Cardinals stunned the crowd in Philadelphia with 6 straight home runs to knock off Philly stars Kyle Schwarber and win the home run derby last night. The 24-year-old became the first Cardinal to win the contest, which came with a $1 million prize. The Midsummer Classic is tonight with Dylan Cease, Ernie Clement, Louis Varland, and manager John Schneider representing the Toronto Blue Jays. And 2 unstoppable teams square off in the World Cup semifinal this afternoon in Dallas. Spain and France haven't trailed at all in this year's tournament. Les Bleus have outscored their opponents 14-2, with Kylian Mbappe scoring 8 of those goals to tie with Argentina's Lionel Messi in the Golden Boot race. Argentina and England play the other semifinal tomorrow. The final is set for Sunday. If something's happening in your community, from breaking news to big game scores, tell us first. Call 306-773-NEWS or click Submit News on SwiftCurrent Online.
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2: Morning, it's Eric Adam looking at your 5-day forecast. Today's going to see a mix of sun and cloud, 30% chance of showers late this afternoon with a risk of a thunderstorm, wind becoming southeast 20 kilometers an hour this morning with a high of 28, a humidex of 33, and a UV index of 9 or very high. Tonight, cloudy, 30% chance of showers early this evening, a few showers beginning this evening, risk of a thunderstorm this evening, wind southeast 20 kilometers an hour becoming light this evening, and a low of 19. For Wednesday, mainly cloudy with a 30% chance of showers, wind becoming east 30 kilometers an hour, gusting to 50 in the morning with a high of 23 and a humidex of 27. For Thursday, sunny and a high of 28. Friday, sunny and a high of 30. And for Saturday, cloudy with a 60% chance of showers and a high of 28. 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

0: That was a top 10 hit for U2 back in 1991. Would you believe that's 35 years ago now? Good morning. I'm Rob Kearney. Our Cross Saskatchewan checkup today is with DiscoverWeyburn.com, AM 1190. Natasha Weeb standing by. And this story is tugging at the heartstrings for people across Saskatchewan. The GoFundMe surpasses $141,000 in support of the Hansen family. This is a tragic story where a young farmer had an air crash and suffered some terrible burns, and the Hansen family needs our support. Tell us that story and how we can access that GoFundMe page to support the family.
1: Yeah, unfortunately, it was a tragic accident we saw just at the end of last week where a spray pilot was hit the embankment by the side of a highway and got into a pretty brutal plane crash, and it was very, very tragic news for this family, but he was able to survive, and he's currently fighting for his life in the hospital, and we're seeing a lot of updates from his family. They're all there with him, and they're just looking for people's support. Of course, both of them are off work. He's in Alberta in their a very specialized burn unit to help him recover, and they're just asking for people to reach out, help cover the cost of not being able to work, being in a different province, and helping him get this care that he needs so hopefully he can recover. I believe it's expected that he's supposed to be in hospital for about 40 days. So far it has been a huge success. We're seeing over $140,000 raised for this family, which is incredible. And of course, every single bit helps. I mean, we don't really know what the future holds for this couple, but of course, everyone around here is sending prayers and wishing them the best. And it's, while it's a tragic story, it's also an example of the way the community can come together.
0: 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Weyburn City Council in the news, and the big item on the agenda, new sewer lining technology that will reduce service disruptions, which is a good news story, I think, Natasha.
1: I would say so. I mean, I feel like not many people are familiar with what's going on underneath their streets and what goes between the stuff that we kick out of our home into our sewer system and then where it goes from there. So this is one way that the city is helping to maintain that part of our system and keep things running smoothly with minimal disruptions for us. It's kind of a lining system that's going to help them to be able to kind of push through that lining through the system as opposed to digging things up and causing disturbances. So it's pretty exciting stuff, and they're just trying to let people know what's going on and what kind of things they're doing to help keep our city running smoothly. And yeah, it's amazing to see new technologies come that help city work take less of a toll on the people just trying to live their life. So
0: read all about it on discoverweyburn.com today. I talked about it on the Golden West AM network earlier today. The community of Lang getting ready to celebrate its 120th anniversary this weekend.
1: Yeah, it's pretty exciting. 120 years is no small feat for a community, and we're seeing a lot of stuff going on in the town of Lang. So the celebration's coming up on this Friday and Saturday is when it begins, and they say that there's going to be a lot going on. We're seeing some community mosaic mural being unveiled, and there's going to be cake cutting, of course, celebrating a birthday, and fireworks, and just a huge celebration to celebrate this celebrate this milestone for this community. And of course, we're seeing some sports, we're seeing some cornhole, we're seeing a doubleheader baseball game at Beck Field. So, and it's all going to wrap up going back to some Ukrainian culture with a supper at the Lang Hall. And so it's going to be a lot of fun. They're inviting everyone to come out, have fun, and celebrate this community and this awesome milestone.
0: It'll be a weekend to remember in Lang, that's for sure. And it's busy in Southeast Saskatchewan this weekend. The biggest little fair in Saskatchewan is coming up in Creelman.
1: Yeah, one fun thing about living in Saskatchewan is that even these small communities can kick off these events that people just have people coming from miles. So the Creelman Fair, we talk about it every single year. It's being hosted by the Agricultural Society, and there's a ton of stuff for the entire family. Of course, the biggest little fair in Saskatchewan is kind of what it's become known by. And so we're actually seeing some midway amusement rides. They were in Weyburn just a little while ago, we saw them there. But that's not the highlight. We've got Pig Scramble, we've got exhibits, we've got some local talent taking the stage, lots of things to learn about, you know, displaying our agriculture sector and things like that is always a part of these celebrations, and just, yeah, something for everybody.
0: Great. Details on these stories and a whole lot more waiting for you right now at discoverweyburn.com. Natasha, always a pleasure. Have a great day. Thanks for the visit.
1: Thanks so much.
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9: Morning, it's Eric Adam looking at your 5-day forecast. Today's going to see a mix of sun and cloud, 30% chance of showers late this afternoon with a risk of a thunderstorm. Wind becoming southeast 20 kilometers an hour this morning with a high of 28, a humidex of 33, and a UV index of 9 or very high. Tonight, cloudy, 30% chance of showers early this evening, a few showers beginning this evening, risk of a thunderstorm this evening, winds southeast 20 kilometers an hour becoming light this evening, and a low of 19. For Wednesday, mainly cloudy with a 30% chance of showers, wind becoming east 30 kilometers an hour, gusting to 50 in the morning with a high of 23 and a humidex of 27. For Thursday, sunny and a high of 28, Friday, sunny and a high of 30, and for Saturday, cloudy with a 60% chance of showers and a high of 28. 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

0: Platinum Blonde, Situation Critical. I do believe it's critical to check the scoreboard every now and then, and we haven't done that yet today, so let's do that. Western Canadian Baseball League last night. The Fort McMurray Giants lost their fourth straight. They're in the basement of the West Division. They lost to the Bombers and Brooks 12-4. Swift Current 57s with an 11-10 win over Medicine Hat Mavericks. And the Lethbridge Bulls beat the Beavers and Weyburn 9-4. Moose Jaw Miller Express had the night off. They'll begin a four-game homestand tonight in Moose Jaw as they welcome the Fort McMurray Giants, the league worst Fort McMurray Giants, like I just said. They're 9-29. What else can I tell you? Oh, the MLB All-Star Game is on tonight. The Toronto Blue Jays, well-represented pitcher Dylan Cease will start for the American League. And Ernie Clement, I think he's my favorite Blue Jay. He gets the start at second base. The Jays' regular season will resume Friday when they host the Chicago White Sox.
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2: Good morning, it's Eric Haddam looking at your five-day forecast. Today's going to see a mix of sun and cloud, 30% chance of showers late this afternoon with a risk of a thunderstorm, wind becoming southeast 20 kilometers an hour this morning with a high of 28, a humidex of 33, and a UV index of 9 or very high. Tonight, cloudy, with a 30% chance of showers early this evening, a few showers beginning this evening, risk of a thunderstorm this evening as well, wind southeast 20 kilometers an hour becoming light in the evening and a low of 19. For Wednesday, mainly cloudy with a 30% chance of showers, wind becoming east 30, gusting to 50 in the morning with a high of 23 and a humidex of 27. For Thursday, sunny and a high of 28, Friday, sunny and a high of 30, and Saturday, cloudy with a 60% chance of showers and a high of plus 28. 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

0: 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I was so excited to share the news this morning.
1: Tom Cochran and Amanda Marshall. 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
0: It'll be a Saturday night to remember. I've seen Tom Cochran with Red Ryder back in the 80s at the old Moose Jaw Civic Center, which is long gone. I don't know that I saw him in between until he played outdoors on a Canada Day in downtown Moose Jaw many years later. It's been a while since he's been around Moose Jaw, and he loves it here. He really does. Tom Cochran and Amanda Marshall, the White Hot Dark Horse Tour. All the details on the Rob Carney in the Morning Facebook page, and we'll keep you up to date right here on Saskatchewan's Best Music. Have a terrific Tuesday. I'll be back tomorrow morning with you right here on this AM radio station.
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3: I'm Eric Adam. Here's what's coming up in news. 11 commercial vehicles were removed from Saskatchewan highways during a traffic enforcement operation near Maple Creek last week. And the Murraydale Stampede and Picnic continues to be a family tradition in southwest Saskatchewan. 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
2: Good morning, I'm Eric Haddam. The Saskatchewan Highway Patrol says a five-day enforcement operation in the Maple Creek area led to dozens of enforcement actions. Officers stopped and checked 248 vehicles, including 40 commercial trucks. By the end of the operation, 11 commercial vehicles have been placed out of service, 4 drivers received roadside suspensions for drug impairment, and 47 Traffic Safety Act tickets were issued. The ministry says the goal is to improve safety on provincial highways. The Murraydale Stampede and Picnic continues to be a family tradition in southwest Saskatchewan. Committee member Emmy Robertson says many families have been attending for generations. It's probably one of the best memories people have growing up, she says. It's about family, giving kids a chance to get going, and bringing the community together. Robertson says many families spend the entire day at the grounds visiting with friends and neighbors. You can view the full recap of the event on SwiftCurrent Online. A highly poisonous invasive plant has been identified along the shores of Lake Diefenbaker and the grasslands surrounding the lake. The RM of Victory issued a public safety notice last week advising that black henbane poses a serious risk to people, pets, livestock, and wildlife, and in severe cases can lead to death. Folks are advised to never touch the plant with their bare hands, ensure children and pets aren't in infested areas, wear protection if handling is necessary, and clean any tools or clothing that come into contact with the plant. Patches of black henbane around Lake Diefenbaker can be reported to the RM of Victory. Hundreds of residents and former community members returned to Cabri over the weekend for Cabri Days, a celebration filled with parades, live music, family activities, and community gatherings. Mayor Norma Peterson says the weekend was a success, bringing together old friends and neighbors while showcasing the community spirit that defines the village.
3: Oh, it was absolutely wonderful. It was a big crowd, everything was well attended, and it was just so fun watching people reconnect and hug and just get together again after so many years. It was great.
2: The weekend schedule also included bingo, a show and shine, beer gardens, and live performances by local musicians throughout the afternoon. And Rocky Mountain Equipment is once again investing in rural communities across the prairies. President and CEO Garrett Gandon says Rocky Mountain Equipment's Right By You Ag Society grant is returning for a sixth year. Through the program, 4 $10,000 grants are available for agricultural societies in Alberta, Saskatchewan, and Manitoba. Applications are being accepted until July 31st, with successful projects announced September 30th. The company says this year's funding will bring the program's total community investment to $240,000.
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4: I'm Colin Powers with a look at sports. Anthony Hector had a 4 RBI night as the Swift Current 57s held on for an 11-10 win over the Medicine Hat Mavericks on the road. Hector hit a 2-run triple in the 6th inning and drove in 2 more runs on the double in the 8th. Hunter Fujimoto added a 2-run single in that 8th inning, where the 57s rallied for 6 runs. Chase Cummins got the win in relief while Zach DeSilva picked up the save. The win snapped a 4-game losing streak for the 57s ahead of a 6-game homestand, which starts tonight as Swift Current hosts the Energy City Cactus Rats. Southwest golfers were victorious at the annual Pontex Open Golf Tournament this past weekend. Swift Current's Quinn Patnode won the horse race on Saturday and clinched a tournament title with a 70 on the first day and 63 on the second day for a 133 total, 3 shots ahead of second place Sheldon Paulus, also from Swift Current. Jordan Walker of the St. Louis Cardinals stunned the crowd in Philadelphia with 6 straight home runs to knock off Philly stars Kyle Schwarber and win the home run derby last night. The 24-year-old became the first Cardinal to win the contest, which came with a $1 million prize. The Midsummer Classic is tonight with Dylan Cease, Ernie Clement, Louis Varland, and manager John Schneider representing the Toronto Blue Jays. And 2 unstoppable teams square off in the World Cup semifinal this afternoon in Dallas. Spain and France haven't trailed at all in this year's tournament. Le Bleu have outscored their opponents 14-2, with Kylian Mbappe scoring 8 of those goals to tie with Argentina's Lionel Messi in the Golden Boot race. Argentina and England play the other semifinal tomorrow. The final will be on Sunday. From local news to local sports, we're here for your updates. 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
2: Good morning, it's Eric Adam looking at your five-day forecast. Today is going to see a mix of sun and cloud, 30% chance of showers late this afternoon with a risk of a thunderstorm, wind becoming southeast 20 kilometers an hour this morning with a high of 28, a humid index of 33, and a UV index of 9 or very high. Tonight, cloudy with a 30% chance of showers early this evening, a few showers beginning this evening, risk of a thunderstorm this evening as well, wind southeast 20 kilometers an hour becoming light in the evening and a low of 19. For Wednesday, mainly cloudy with a 30% chance of showers, wind becoming east 30, gusting to 50 in the morning with a high of 23 and a humidex of 27. For Thursday, sunny and a high of 28, Friday, sunny and a high of 30, and Saturday, cloudy with a 60% chance of showers and a high of plus 28. 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
5: Federal, provincial, and territorial agriculture ministers are meeting in Halifax this week. Saskatchewan's agriculture minister, David Merritt, says the meetings will focus heavily on developing the next agricultural policy framework.
6: Obviously, we've had some initial engagements with the ministry folks right across the country and federally and provincially as well. And, you know, there's a lot of things in there I like. We just want to ensure that the program we have now, in some cases, is there things we can improve on? And I think there is. And is there things we just want to continue on?
5: Merritt talked with producer groups heading into the meetings to get their feedback on issues and concerns.
6: They want to see some enhancements on the eligibility, some of the expenses. We heard from the livestock sector, you know, once again, loud and clear that they want to see a national livestock price insurance program.
5: He noted another item on his agenda is discussing CUSMA and the importance of it for producers. For Golden West, I'm Glendale Allen Vossler.
0: The songs you know and love and the voices of your friends and neighbors are on CKSW 570.

Santana and Rob Thomas and Smooth kicking off the 10 o'clock hour here on CKSW 570. Beautiful sunny Tuesday morning out there. I am Tara with you. We got lots on the way for you. Next break, heading on over to our greeting zone to see who is celebrating locally today. I'm going to let you know who our very next listener of the week is. Also going to be talking about Camp Day. That is coming up tomorrow at Tim Hortons. And of course, we're going to be buying, selling, and trading with Trading Post coming up at 11:30. All that and more on the way right now. It's Juice Newton, Queen of Hearts.

0: Lover boy and hot girls in love, taking us into 10:24. Good Tuesday morning. You're listening to the morning show on CKSW 570 with myself, Tara Garcia, here with you till 2 o'clock today. Right now, let's head on over to our greeting zone to see who is celebrating locally today. Going to kick it off with a very happy first birthday going out to Cade Conn today. Happy first birthday, buddy. Have an awesome day. Love great Auntie Linda and great Uncle Daryl. And Zeke Ludlow celebrating a birthday today. Happy birthday, Zeke. Wishing you a great day and an even better year. Love you always from Mom, Dad, Grandma, and Bowie. And finally, we have an anniversary celebration. Lloyd and Lena Cowan celebrating 65 years together. Happy 65th anniversary to Lloyd and Lena Cowan. Have a great day. Enjoy celebrating with family and friends from Leonard, Sheila, and Danelle. That looks like that's it for our celebrations for today. Extra special happy birthday going out to Zeke Ludlow, who is our Acropole birthday of the day. We're going to put Zeke into our monthly draw for a chance to win that $25 gift card to the Acropole Family Restaurant and Lounge. Right now, we're going to find out what we can expect weather-wise with your local five-day forecast.
1: Good morning. It's Eric Adam looking at your five-day forecast. Today's going to see a mix of sun and cloud, 30% chance of showers late this afternoon with a risk of a thunderstorm, wind becoming southeast 20 kilometers an hour this morning with a high of 28, a humidex of 33, and a UV index of 9 or very high. Tonight, cloudy, 30% chance of showers early this evening, a few showers beginning this evening, risk of a thunderstorm this evening, winds southeast 20 kilometers an hour becoming light this evening, and a low of 19. For Wednesday, mainly cloudy with a 30% chance of showers, wind becoming east 30 kilometers an hour, gusting to 50 in the morning with a high of 23 and a humidex of 27. For Thursday, sunny and a high of 28. Friday, sunny and a high of 30. And for Saturday, cloudy with a 60% chance of showers and a high of 28. 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

The Go-Go's with Our Lips Are Sealed, and it is 10:28, and you're listening to The Morning Show on CKSW 570. Tara with you, and make sure you stay tuned. Next break, your next chance to meet the players with the Swift Current 57s is on the way, and we're also going to be talking Camp Day coming up at Tim Hortons tomorrow. We're going to be live on location at the downtown location. Going to have some more details coming up. Right now, Trooper, it's 3 dressed up as a 9.

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0: I guess, would be?
1: Ooh, that's a good question. Well, when they did my social media announcement post, I picked a song, but that was a couple months ago before I had made some choices. and now I kind of regret that choice, but if I had to pick a walkout song right now, I'd probably do Breathe by Pink Floyd.
0: Fantastic. So how many years have you played in the WCBL?
1: This is my first year.
0: Your first year. And what made you want to play for Swift Current this summer?
1: Oh, just the, you know, the intuition to travel. I drove up here from California. I had no intention of flying or anything. So my original plan back in, you know, December, when I had my exit meeting with my coaches, I told them I want to go back actually play in Alaska in the EABL. And just after some decisions I made, I know the competition there is very high, and I was looking for some more opportunities. So I decided to come down to the WBCL and get some reps here in Swift Current. So.
0: Right on. So what do you, if anything, know about Swift Current in Saskatchewan?
1: Well, originally when I found out I was going to come here in March, I did a ton of research and didn't find out much. Obviously, I feel like it's kind of a town that's hard to find out a lot about it until you actually live here. That's kind of how my college town is in Quincy, California, you know, with a population of around 5,000 to 6,000 people. It's pretty small, and you don't actually really understand what it's like to live there until you're there. So me being, you know, about, I think I'm getting close to a week in here, you know, I'm learning more and more every day, so.
0: Right on. That's actually a great description. It's a place you really get to understand and know once you're there.
1: Absolutely.
0: For sure. So what is your personal and then your team goal for the summer?
1: I think both my goals are team goals at the end of the day. I think setting personal goals just puts more pressure on you, and that's honestly a recipe for failure. Both my team goals are to bring the culture of winning back to Swift Current, 100%. I took a long look at the record last year. I took a look at the roster, and I have heard some things that, you know, honestly, are kind of third world from where I come from. I come from a very, very consistent baseball culture world back home in Chico, California. And some of the things I heard are just kind of unheard of. So bringing back that positive winning culture and just honestly coming to the field every day with a positive mindset, happy attitude. It's going to be a long summer. I'm going to pitch a lot. So, to you know, if I have a bad outing or I have a good outing, can't hone on it for too long.
0: Absolutely. So then, as far as future ambitions go in the sport, what do they look like?
1: Future ambitions, I'm going to play as long as I can. Obviously, it's not in my control to obviously play as long as I can. If I do good, I do good. If, you know, my next 2 years are it, that's it. Obviously, I have a lot of plans figured out after baseball. I really want to do sports broadcasting, which is kind of funny that I'm here. I have no problem being in front of the microphone, being in front of the camera. So yeah.
0: Dynamite. So what age did you start playing baseball?
1: I first picked up baseball when I was 5.
0: And what's your best memory that you have from playing baseball?
1: My best memory overall of baseball probably was, I've had a couple dog piles in my career, you know, after you win a big game. But in 2024, Chico High, my high school, finally won the section title after like a 15-year drought. And it was a very, like, it was just a very emotional, and it's hard to actually put into words how you feel, that camaraderie when you dogpile with people that you've been through hell with, so.
0: Absolutely. Favorite ball player and team?
1: My favorite team is the Athletics. I would love to say the Oakland Athletics, but, you know, they recently moved out of Oakland, unfortunately. So, my favorite player on that team, it's tough, but I really like Jacob Wilson, rookie, plays the game right. I like the way he goes out there.
0: Excellent. Favorite baseball or sports movie?
1: Ooh, I could say Moneyball being an A's fan, but sports movie, huh? I don't know. Probably just Moneyball at the end of the day. Yeah,
0: absolutely. And lastly, a favorite pregame meal or ritual that you have?
1: Oh, my favorite pregame ritual is I always will have an energy drink. I know some people frown upon that, especially from where I'm from in California, more of kind of a healthy place. I don't mind throwing back some caffeine before a game, though. If I don't have that, I will definitely feel like something's missing.
0: Right.
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4: Good morning, it's Eric Haddam looking at your 5-day forecast. Today's going to see a mix of sun and cloud, 30% chance of showers late this afternoon with a risk of a thunderstorm, wind becoming southeast 20 kilometers an hour this morning with a high of 28, a humidex of 33, and a UV index of 9 or very high. Tonight, cloudy, with a 30% chance of showers early this evening, a few showers beginning this evening, risk of a thunderstorm this evening as well, wind southeast 20 kilometers an hour becoming light in the evening and a low of 19. For Wednesday, mainly cloudy with a 30% chance of showers, wind becoming east 30, gusting to 50 in the morning with a high of 23 and a humidex of 27. For Thursday, sunny and a high of 28, Friday, sunny and a high of 30, and Saturday, cloudy with a 60% chance of showers and a high of plus 28. 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

0: Kim Mitchell with Atlanta Loves Me, taking us into 11 o'clock almost on this Tuesday morning. We got your latest news, weather, and sports coming up from the Swift Current Online Newsroom next hour, taking a look at all of the things we are celebrating today. Speaking of celebrations, coming up, we're going to be talking about our very next Pizza Listener of the Week, as well as Camp Day. That's coming up tomorrow with Tim Hortons. And don't forget, we're going to be buying, selling, and trading with Trading Post coming up at 11:30.
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2: I'm Eric Adam. Here's what's coming up in news. The Murraydale Stampede and Picnic continues to be a family tradition in southwest Saskatchewan. An noxious plant known to pose serious health risks to both people and animals has been spotted at Lake Diefenbaker. These are just some of the stories that you can find when you download your Swift Current Online app.
3: 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He once said, "Money? 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
2: Good morning, I'm Eric Adam. 11 commercial vehicles were removed from Saskatchewan highways during a traffic enforcement operation near Maple Creek last week. The Saskatchewan Highway Patrol carried out the inspections over 5 days, checking a total of 248 passenger and commercial vehicles. The operation also resulted in 4 roadside suspensions for drug-impaired driving and 47 Traffic Safety Act tickets. According to the Ministry of Community Safety, the inspections are designed to keep both commercial and passenger vehicles operating safely on provincial roads. While the Murraydale Stampede and Picnic has changed over the years, organizers say its focus hasn't. Committee member Emmy Robertson says some events have evolved, but the community spirit remains the same. It's really all about family, visiting, and community, she says. That's what this event has always been about. This year's Stampede featured rough stock events, barrel racing, team roping, the wild steer race, and the popular calf scramble. A noxious plant known to pose serious health risks to both people and animals has been spotted at Lake Diefenbaker. The RM of Victory says the highly poisonous plant, black henbane, has been located along the shores and extending into the grasslands around the lake. Black henbane can be identified by thick stems with fine hairs that can grow up to a meter tall, pale yellow funnel-shaped flowers with dark purple centers, urn-shaped seed pods, and large leaves. Photos of the plant are available on Swift Current Online. The town of Cabri held many community events as part of their annual Cabri Days over the weekend. Mayor Norma Peterson said the many volunteers in the community were crucial to keeping the event running.
9: And a weekend like that, it takes an army of volunteers and organizations and sponsors to pull together, like to pull that off. And I'm just so proud of everyone in our town for all the work they did and came together and made it a wonderful weekend for everybody. It was great.
2: You can read the full recap on SwiftCurrent Online. And agricultural societies looking to upgrade facilities or improve community programming have another funding opportunity this year. Garrett Gandon, president and CEO of Rocky Mountain Equipment, says ag societies are vital community hubs across Western Canada. Through RME's Right By You Ag Society grant program, four organizations will each receive $10,000 to support projects ranging from facility improvements to equipment purchases and educational initiatives. Applications are being accepted until July 31st, with successful projects announced September 30th. Projects must be completed within 2 years of receiving the funding.
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10: I'm Colin Powers with a look at sports. The Swift Current 57 snapped a four-game losing streak with an 11-10 win over the Medicine Hat Mavericks last night at Athletic Park. Anthony Hector drove in four runs for the 57s, including a two-run triple in the sixth inning and a two-run double as part of a six-run eighth inning. Hunter Fujimoto hit a two-run single in that inning as well. Chase Cummins got the win in relief while Zach DeSilva picked up the save. The 57s start a six-game homestand tonight against the Energy City Cactus Rats. Local golfers claim first, second, and third place at the annual Pontiac Open Golf Tournament over the weekend. Quinn Patnode won the tournament title, firing a 70 on Saturday and a 63 on Sunday for 133 total. Sheldon Paulus brought up second place with 136, and former 57s coach Harv Martinez secured third place with 146. Jordan Walker of the St. Louis Cardinals stunned the crowd in Philadelphia with six straight home runs to knock off Philly stars Kyle Schwarber and win the home run derby last night. The 24-year-old became the first Cardinal to win the contest, which came with a $1 million prize. The Midsummer Classic is tonight with Dylan Cease, Ernie Clement, Louis Varland, and manager John Schneider representing the Toronto Blue Jays. And two unstoppable teams square off in the World Cup semifinal this afternoon in Dallas. Spain and France haven't trailed at all in this year's tournament. Les Bleus have outscored their opponents 14-2, with Kylian Mbappe scoring eight of those goals to tie with Argentina's Lionel Messi in the Golden Boot race. Argentina and England play the other semifinal tomorrow. The final is set for Sunday. If something's happening in your community, from breaking news to big game scores, tell us first. Call 306-773-NEWS or click Submit News on Swift Current Online.
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2: Morning, it's Eric Adam looking at your five-day forecast. Today's going to see a mix of sun and cloud, 30% chance of showers late this afternoon with a risk of a thunderstorm. Wind becoming southeast 20 kilometers an hour this morning with a high of 28, a humidex of 33, and a UV index of 9 or very high. Tonight, cloudy, 30% chance of showers early this evening, a few showers beginning this evening, risk of a thunderstorm this evening, wind southeast 20 kilometers an hour becoming light this evening, and a low of 19. For Wednesday, mainly cloudy with a 30% chance of showers, wind becoming east 30 kilometers an hour, gusting to 50 in the morning with a high of 23 and a humidex of 27. For Thursday, sunny and a high of 28. Friday, sunny and a high of 30. And for Saturday, cloudy with a 60% chance of showers and a high of 28. 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
11: Taking a look at the markets, canola, July, $7.89.40, up $17.40. November, $7.84.10, down $4.90. Spring wheat, Minneapolis, July, $6.03. Hard red winter wheat, July, $251. Wheat, July, $615. Down $12. Corn, July, $439.75, up $2. Oats, July, $301, down $0.25. Soybeans, July, $1,210, up $8. Soybean meal, July, $319.60, up $2.80. Soybean oil, July, $73.04, up $2.18. Feeder cattle, August, $350.57. Live cattle, August, $232.60, down $2.12. lean hogs, July, $94.95, up 17 cents. The Canadian dollar is 71 cents. And crude oil, West Texas Intermediate, 78.14. For Golden West, I'm Glendalee Allen-Vossler.
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Genesis kicking off the 11 o'clock hour on CKSW 570. Tara Garcia here with you. Of course, today is Tuesday, but it is also July 14th, and here is what's worth celebrating today. All you bovine fans out there, we're celebrating cows today. It is Cow Appreciation Day. That's right. We are also celebrating one of my all-time favorite dishes, side dishes, whatever you want to call it. It is National Mac and Cheese Day today. Can never go wrong with mac and cheese. I will take that over something fancy any day. It is also National Tape Measure Day, and it is Pandemonium Day, or as I like to say, just a regular day in my house. There you go. Hope you are having a fantastic Tuesday, whatever you are celebrating today. We got some more great music for you right now. It's Eddie Rabbit with I Love a Rainy Night.

0: Canadian icons, the tragically hip with boots or hearts? Why do you got to choose? I'm Tara with you at 1121. Hope you're having a terrific Tuesday morning. Now, coming up tomorrow, it is camp day at Tim Hortons. And a little earlier, our good friend Colin had a chance to speak with someone from Tim Hortons about the event coming up tomorrow.
1: Well, tomorrow is a special day. It is camp day at Tim Hortons. We got local Tim Hortons owner-operator Dave Getzinger joining us, and you brought a couple of your kids too, right?
2: Yeah, it's awesome. They're here this summer, and they're working for us and on the front lines, and we definitely need it, so I'm glad to have them.
1: All right, why don't you introduce yourselves?
3: I'm Ryan Getzinger. I'm Deus Getzinger.
1: All right, so I bet you're excited to be part of the fun for camp day tomorrow, right?
3: Yeah, it's pretty exciting.
1: All right. Now, can you tell us more about Camp Day and why it's so important to support it?
2: Well, it's important because it supports local people here that want a chance to go to camp. Yeah, it's a great opportunity for kids that don't have the opportunities financially to go, and we get to sponsor them locally to get that opportunity.
1: Yeah, I know over the years, a lot of kids from around here have gotten the chance to attend the Tim's Camp in Kananaskis, and that wouldn't have been possible without everyone's support during Camp Day.
2: Oh, absolutely. That's the exciting thing about Camp Day is it's local, and everybody that comes into the stores today, every drink, it all goes towards those kids that want to go to camp.
1: All right, and it's just as easy as buying a coffee, but there's other ways to get involved too, right?
2: Absolutely.
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12: Morning, it's Eric Adam looking at your five-day forecast. Today's going to see a mix of sun and cloud, 30% chance of showers late this afternoon with a risk of a thunderstorm. Wind becoming southeast 20 kilometers an hour this morning with a high of 28, a humidex of 33, and a UV index of 9 or very high. Tonight, cloudy, 30% chance of showers early this evening, a few showers beginning this evening, risk of a thunderstorm this evening, winds southeast 20 kilometers an hour becoming light this evening, and a low of 19. For Wednesday, mainly cloudy with a 30% chance of showers, wind becoming east 30 kilometers an hour, gusting to 50 in the morning with a high of 23 and a humidex of 27. For Thursday, sunny and a high of 28, Friday, sunny and a high of 30, and for Saturday, cloudy with a 60% chance of showers and a high of 28. 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
1: Good Tuesday morning. I am Tara Garcia here with you on Trading Post until noon today, and we are getting ready to buy, sell, and trade. The phone lines are now open, so if you have something to buy, sell, or trade, you can give me a call, or if you don't feel like going live on the air, you can also send a text to the same number, 306-778-3247, and we'll make sure to get you on the air. Now, to start off today, we're going to head on over to our text line and see what we have there. We have someone that is looking to buy a New Holland round baler in good condition. The contact number 306-774-6610. Again, that's 306-774-6610. Next, we got someone looking for a 6600 JD Combine for parts. If anyone has one that's close to retirement around the Swift Current area, contact number 306-741-4799. Again, that's 306-741-4799. And let us head on over to our emails and see what we got there. 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And the contact number 306-294-7071. That's 306-294-7071. And we're going to head to the phone lines. Good morning. You're on Trading Post.
2: Yes, I am looking for some size 215, 55, 16-inch tires. And I also have a 5-burner Chef King barbecue for sale. It's like brand new.
1: Okay.
2: And my phone number is 315-1271.
1: All right. So again, you are looking for some tire size 250, 55, 16, and you also have that barbecue for sale. And anyone interested, again, that contact number 306-315-1271.
2: Yes, thank you.
1: Perfect.
2: Have a good day.
1: Thank you for calling. You have a great day, too. Take care.
2: Yeah,
1: bye. All right, as you can see, phone lines are open. If you got something to buy, sell, or trade, now would be a great time to give me a call. Send me a text. That number again, 306-778-3247. Let's see what you have next in our emails here. We got a call coming in, so we're going to jump over there. Good morning. You're on Trading Post.
3: Good morning. Hey, I have a tandem disc I'd like to sell. It's a Wishick, and it is 2013, 26 feet wide. And I'd like it at $75,000 out of it. It's in very good condition. And I recently did some updates to a combine header of mine. It's a MacDon FD70. I changed out the center drum, and I changed the floor pan. Both have some wear on them, but still have some life. If somebody is needing to do work to theirs that doesn't want to buy new stuff, open to offers on that. So my number is 306-796-7809.
1: Perfect. All right. So anyone interested in those items, again, that contact number 306-796-7809.
3: Perfect. Thank you.
1: Thank you. Have a great day. Thanks for calling.
3: Yep.
1: Bye. All right. Now let's go back to that email I was going to read here. There's a garage sale coming up. It is happening at 405 Colonel Otter Drive here in Swift Current, coming up July 17th and 18th from 9 a.m. to 5 p.m. Over 50 vintage and antique toy cars and trucks, vintage glassware and household items. Also some household items and furniture, something for everyone. So again, that's coming up July 17th and 18th, which I believe is Friday and Saturday, from 9 a.m. until 5 p.m. And again, happening at 504 Colonel Otter Drive, right here in Swift Current. All right, next in our emails. Oh, we got a call coming in, so we're going to jump back over there. Good morning. You're on Trading Post.
4: Yes. Could I advertise some CDs for sale, please?
1: Sure. Go right ahead.
4: Okay. I got 117 assorted CDs for sale, and they can be looked at the meadow, in the meadows, and my number is at the meadows, house 8, room 7, and they can be phoned. The phone number is 1-306-770-2108.
1: All right. So again, that number, if anyone wants to call, is 306-770-2108.
4: Yeah.
1: Okay. Thank you so much for calling.
4: Okay. Bye-bye.
1: Bye. 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We are going to take our first commercial break here on Trading Post this morning, but don't go anywhere because we're going to be right back.
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1: Welcome back to Trading Post on CKSW 570 and Country 1490. I am Tara here with you until noon today. Plenty of time still this morning to take your calls, text, emails. Again, that number to call or text 306-778-3247. And we got a call coming in, so we're going to head back to the phone lines. Good morning. You're on Trading Post.
10: Good morning. I have two 15-inch rims for sale. They came off of a Mercury Grand Marquee. 306-785-3003.
1: Perfect. Okay, so anyone interested again in those two 15-inch rims, that contact number 306-785-3003.
10: Yep.
1: Perfect. Thanks for calling. You have a great day.
10: You too.
1: Thank
10: Bye-bye.
1: You. Bye. All right, let us head on back over to our text line. Looks like we got a couple of texts that have come in. For sale, we got a 1991 18-foot Scarlett boat and trailer, 4.3-liter V6 Mercruiser engine. Recently been through the shop, great shape for the year. Asking $6,500, will consider trades. And the number to call or text 306-648.

0: Mirror. If you can help them out, their contact number 306-945-7605. Again, that's 306-945-7605. Next, we have someone that has for sale one window fan and three desk fans. For pictures and information, you can text 306-741-1625. Again, that's 306-741-1625. Those fans may come in handy on these hot days that we are having. next for sale, let's see what we have here. Unsexed chicks asking $8 per bird. They're a mix of Colombian Rock, Rhode Island Red, and Easter Eggers, hatched by their teenage daughter who's hoping to grow her business. The contact number 306-774-3163. Again, 306-774-3163. Good morning. You're on Trading Post.
1: Hi. How's it going this morning?
0: Good. How are you doing?
1: Oh, pretty good. Pretty good. I'm just calling to say that we still have entries for our Haul and Quest Rodeo this weekend. We're looking to fill her up.
0: Okay.
1: We are looking for a whole bunch of, we need bareback riders. We need some bull riders still, some cow riders, some bareback women, we need them all. So if you want to get entered for that, our entries number is 306-741-6079.
0: Perfect. All right. So anyone, again, wanting to enter for the Hollingquist Rodeo coming up this weekend, again, that was 306-741-6079.
1: Yep. Saturday, July 18th at 2 o'clock.
0: That's perfect. All right. Well, thank you so much for calling.
1: Thank you very much.
0: Have a great day.
1: You as well.
0: Bye.
1: Bye for now.
0: Good morning. You're on Trading Post.
2: Oh, yeah. Good morning. I've got a 16-foot fiberglass canoe. It's red, and I've got five life jackets and a pair of oars, a set of oars or whatever, and I'd like to get $350, and my number is 691-0507.
0: Perfect. All right. So again, anyone interested in that 16-foot fiberglass canoe with some additional things as well that you had to go with it, that contact number was 306-691-0507.
2: Right on. Thank
0: Perfect.
2: You.
0: Perfect.
2: Cool.
0: You too. Thanks for calling. You have a great day.
2: You too. Thank
0: Bye.
2: You.
0: Good morning. You're on Trading Post.
3: Hello, do you have the number for the person looking for a bareback rider?
0: Yes, I do. It's 306-741-6079.
3: Oh, and they're paying some money if I ride the horse?
0: I think it's for the Hollingquist Rodeo. So, yeah, you have, give them a call. I'm sure they'll be able to tell you a bit more about it, okay?
3: So I just got to hop on and they'll pay me some money. Okay, thank you, thank you.
0: All right, have a good day. All right. Again, if you've got something to buy, sell, or trade, or I guess if you want to ride in the Hollingquist Rodeo, you can give me a call right now at Trading Post 306-778-3247. Good morning. You are on Trading Post.
4: 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It'll haul 8 round bales.
0: Okay.
4: And I've got a, there's a 1,000-gallon galvanized water tank just sitting on it right now. I guess they'd both be for sale there.
0: Okay.
4: And that's at 506-567-7067.
0: Perfect. All right. So anyone interested in getting that trailer or that water tank, again, that contact number 306-567-7067.
4: That's it. Thank you.
0: Thank you for calling. You have a great Tuesday.
4: Yeah, you too.
0: Bye. All right. Let us head on back to our emails and see what else we got here. We have someone in search of a front and rear rims for a 1950 Cockshut 30 in fair condition, will be used on a fixer upper tractor. If you can help them out, the contact number 639-20

0: 239-202-7220. That's 639-202-7220. Gonna head back to the phone lines. Good morning. You're on Trading Post.
1: Good morning. We have a 2002 Freightliner fuel truck, tandem axle for sale, very large capacity. You could please call 306-774-4009.
0: Perfect. All right. So again, anyone interested in that 2002 tandem axle fuel truck, again, that contact number 306-774-4009.
1: Oh, sorry, I forgot to mention it has a fresh safety on it.
0: Okay.
1: Okay, that's it. Thank
0: you. Fresh safety. Perfect. Thanks for calling. You have a great day.
1: You too. Bye-bye.
0: Bye. All right, we're going to take our final commercial break here on Trading Post, but don't go anywhere. We'll be back with the last portion of the show.
2: Good morning, it's Eric Haddam looking at your 5-day forecast. Today is going to see a mix of sun and cloud, 30% chance of showers late this afternoon with a risk of a thunderstorm, wind becoming southeast 20 kilometers an hour this morning with a high of 28, a humidex of 33, and a UV index of 9 or very high. Tonight, cloudy with a 30% chance of showers early this evening, a few showers beginning this evening, risk of a thunderstorm this evening as well, wind southeast 20 kilometers an hour becoming light in the evening and a low of 19. For Wednesday, mainly cloudy with a 30% chance of showers, wind becoming east 30, gusting to 50 in the morning with a high of 23 and a humidex of 27. For Thursday, sunny and a high of 28, Friday, sunny and a high of 30, and Saturday, cloudy with a 60% chance of showers and a high of plus 28. 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
0: Welcome back to Trading Post. I'm Tara here with you, and we're going to head right back to the phone lines. Good morning. You're on Trading Post.
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0: Perfect. 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
10: Correct. Thank you. You have a good day and stay cool.
0: You have a great day too. Thank you. Bye.
10: Yeah. Bye-bye.
0: Good morning. You're on Trading Post.
11: Yes. I've got a rubber mat for the bottom of a 6'6" aluminum bodied Ford truck box for sale. 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At 773-7796.
0: All right. So anyone, again, interested in that rubber mat for the bottom of that Ford truck box, again, that contact number 306-773-7797.
11: 7796.
0: Oh, 96. Sorry. 306-773-7796.
11: Yeah, and that's the aluminum truck body.
0: Perfect. All right. Thanks so much for calling. You have a great day.
11: Bye.
0: Bye. All right, let us head on over to our text line, see what we got there. We got someone with two window air conditioners for sale. Those might be a hot commodity right now. If you're interested, the contact number 306-750-3372. Again, 306-750-3372. And we're going to head back to our phone lines. Good morning. You're on Trading Post.
12: Good morning. I've got a 2016 S680 John Deere combine for sale in mint condition with just over 1,700 hours threshing hours, and it's got a fresh CMI. 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
0: All right. 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
12: Thank you much, Lee.
0: You're welcome. 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
12: You also.
0: Bye. Bye. Good morning. You're on Trading Post.
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0: All right. 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
13: Thank you.
0: You're welcome. 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
13: Bye.
0: All right. We got busy here on the phone lines and the text lines. 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The size are 205/75 R15", 450 takes all six tires. You can call or text 306-741-3289. That number again, 306-741-3289. Next, we got someone looking to buy old advertising signs, clocks, thermometers, also old service station gas pumps and oil and grease cans. They are paying cash as well. And I got two contact numbers here, 306-778-1231 or 306-294-7001. 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We got a Danby portable air conditioner, $150 is what they're looking for that. Contact number 306-773-9690, and please leave a message. Again, that contact number 306-773-9690. And we're going to head on back to our emails. We got a new email that has just come in for sale. Five tires, sizes 265/70 R17, used at least half tread. Contact number, if you are interested, 306-774-8571. That's 306-774-8571. And we're going to head back to the phone lines. Good morning. You're on Trading Post.
14: Yes, I advertise those CDs for sale, and I would just like to add that some of those songs on my CDs are not, you don't hear every day on the radio, so they're really nice songs, and they're good CDs that took care of them. So, and my name is Lauren Downey, so just anybody that wants to buy a CD or just come and look at them.
0: Okay, and again, that number to call you if anyone was interested, it was 306-770-2108, right?
14: Yeah.
0: Perfect. All right. Well, thanks so much, Lauren. You have a great day.
14: Yeah, bye.
0: Bye. All right. That just about wraps us up today here on Trading Post. Thank you so much for joining me here this morning. It was a busy one, which I absolutely love. We will be back with more Trading Post coming up on Thursday morning from 11:30 till noon. Until then, take care. Enjoy the beautiful day out there, and I'll talk to you all soon.
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2: Good afternoon, I'm Eric Haddam. The SPCA Swift Current received a $60,000 donation to dedicate the shelter's new cat atrium in memory of Bev Pratt, who passed away in 2016. Jim Pratt says his wife Bev fostered countless kittens, and during the time she worked at the SPCA, everything she made went back to the animals.
16: I wanted to honor her memory in one way, shape, or form, and when this opportunity came up, I thought it was quite fitting that the cat atrium would be named in her memory.
2: Pratt encourages others to donate as well to support the completion of the new building. Saskatchewan RCMP say this year's Country Thunder Music Festival was a success from a public safety perspective, despite officers responding to nearly 180 calls for service over 5 days. Staff Sergeant Evan Gordon said officers responded to 177 calls between July 9th and 13th while policing festival grounds.
17: Yeah, so this year's Country Thunder event, I think from a policing standpoint, was fairly successful. We judge success in events like this by community safety, public safety.
2: Of the 177 calls for service, Gordon said officers laid 3 criminal code charges and 20 provincial offenses. Southwestern Saskatchewan could receive some thunderstorm activity late this evening and overnight. Environment and Climate Change Canada has the southwest in an area that could experience wind gusts of up to 70 kilometers an hour and rainfall amounts of up to 30 millimeters. Meteorologist Terry Lang says the southwest should avoid severe weather.
18: Well, it shouldn't be too bad with respect to how severe the storms might be. Most of the energy is directed through central Alberta. That's where the biggest risk of severe storms are. We may see some drift up from the United States.
2: The region's next chance for precipitation and thunderstorm activity is forecasted for Sunday. More than 785 insurance claims have already been filed following the powerful storm that hit Swift Current. According to SGI, there have been more than 500 vehicle claims and 285 property claims reported. Officials say those numbers are only preliminary and are expected to increase as homeowners and vehicle owners continue discovering storm damage. And Saskatchewan producers are asking governments to improve farm support as federal, provincial, and territorial agriculture ministers prepare to meet in Halifax this week. Agriculture Minister David Merritt says producer groups have identified several priorities.
19: One of the big ones, obviously, that they want to see some enhancements to is on the eligibility of some of the expenses. We heard from the livestock sector, you know, once again, loud and clear that they want to see a national livestock price insurance program. And so do we. It's something Saskatchewan brought forward, initiated it, and we've got all the provinces on side except for Ontario and Quebec. And I'm hoping we can come to an agreement with them.
2: Merritt says Saskatchewan continues to push for improvements to business risk management programming.
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20: And I'm Colin Powers with a look at sports. The Swift Current 57s look to keep pace in the East Division playoff race as they host the Energy City Cactus Rats to start a six-game homestand tonight. The 57s beat Medicine Hat 11-10 last night to snap a four-game losing skid and move a half game behind Regina and Weyburn for fourth. With games against Fort McMurray and the Beavers also coming up over the next week, pitcher Zen Taylor Bell says they will be must-win games.
21: Just got to go out there, give it our all, you know. Play the best baseball we can, really. Really try and win these games.
20: The Cactus Rats, formerly known as the Edmonton Prospects, are currently in the last playoff spot in the West Division. First pitch is at 6:57 tonight. Swift Current's Ethan Murdoch is preparing for the next chapter of his sports career. The 23-year-old has been hired as the Swift Current Broncos' new strength and conditioning coach and performance analyst after graduating from Marshall University with a degree in health sciences. Murdoch says a conversation with Broncos Governor Liam Chufu helped open the door.
22: I have some good certification in strength conditioning and kind of just reached out to Liam, and Broncos are the kind of the elite athletes around town, so I was hoping to kind of just get my foot in the door with starting to work with some athletes in terms of training them. And
20: Murdoch will join the Broncos after finishing the summer with the Saskatoon Berries. The ACT Swift Stingrays brought home 7 high point medals after competing at 4 swim meets across Saskatchewan this weekend. Hudson Ward led the way, winning gold at both Watrous and Melford after sweeping all 10 of his races. Maddox Green earned gold in the boys' 9-10 division at Estevan by winning 4 of his 5 events. Jet Schaefer added silver medals at both Watrous and Melford, while Violet Schaefer captured bronze medals at both meets after reaching the podium in all 10 of her races. And Major League Baseball's Midsummer Classic goes tonight in Philadelphia. Toronto ace Dylan Cease will be the starting pitcher for the American League. He's the first Blue Jays pitcher to start an All-Star game since the late Roy Halladay in 2009. Also, Blue Jays fan favorite Ernie Clement will start at second base and bat ninth, and Louis Varland will be available in the bullpen. Have a story tip or score to share? Let us know. Call 306-773-NEWS or click Submit News on Swift Current Online.
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2: Good afternoon, it's Eric Adam taking a look at your 5-day forecast. Today's going to see a mix of sun and cloud, 30% chance of showers late this afternoon, the risk of a thunderstorm, wind southeast 20 kilometers an hour with a high of 28, a humid index of 33, and a UV index of 9 or very high. Tonight, cloudy with a 30% chance of showers early in this evening, with a few showers beginning this evening, risk of a thunderstorm this evening as well, wind southeast 20 kilometers an hour becoming light this evening and a low of 19. For Wednesday, mainly cloudy with a 30% chance of showers, wind becoming east 30, gusting to 50 in the morning with a high of 23 and a humidex of 27. For Thursday, sunny and a high of 28, Friday, sunny and a high of 30, and Saturday, cloudy with a 60% chance of showers and a high of 28. 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
0: Hope you are enjoying and staying cool on this Tuesday afternoon. Tara with you on CKSW 570. Make sure you stay tuned this hour. Got some more great music on the way for you, including a classic coming up from ABBA. We are also going to be talking about some of the events happening for the Legion Centennial celebration coming up this weekend. And we're going to hear from our latest listener of the week. I got all the details coming up.
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24: The Associate Director of the Swine Health Information Center says Schick's monthly Global Swine Disease Monitoring Report has become one of the organization's most accessed resources. I'm Bruce Cochran, and this is Farmscape, produced on behalf of North America's pork producers. I'll be back in a moment. The Swine Health Information Center's Global Swine Disease Monitoring Report, compiled by the University of Minnesota, is distributed through Schick's monthly e-newsletters. The Schick Board of Directors has authorized the renewal of the report through 2027. Schick Associate Director Dr. Lisa Becton says information is gathered to identify and track potential emerging disease threats, including location, type, and scope of an outbreak, and if it was identified in a wild animal population or commercial population.
1: The investigators really have engaged a network of global collaborators to seek information and context of the different disease reporting and additional information. Other sources, such as the World Animal Health Organization reports and specific country data, are also available and incorporated into this report, all again geared towards the identification of emerging disease events. This is an important report because it is viewed both by U.S. and international stakeholders, which includes producers, veterinarians, research, state and federal animal health officials, producer or associations, and other organizations, because it provides a consolidated site for global information on disease outbreaks and also can help provide insight to why these outbreaks occur, other activities that occur in special reports such as vaccination of ASF, evaluation of foot and mouth disease, emergence of SAT1, and even for New World screwworm. So these reports provide a monthly near real-time information of global disease threats. It's one of the most accessed resources on the SHIC website because there is value to identify, again, what are emerging disease threats and help inform the U.S. and U.S. producers on what we can do to prepare and prevent any of these diseases from coming to the U.S.
24: 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I'm Bruce Cochran.
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4: Hertman Livestock Market Report. It's Brett Jensen reporting from the Swift Current Yards. 550 head on offer this morning, and here's how it's going. Good cows trading from 255 to 275. The medium cows, 210 to 255. The old thin cows are bringing a buck 25 to 210. Heiferettes trading from 320 to 385. And the big open heifers should have had the first calf this year, trading from 370 to 425. Good bulls this morning were trading from 270 up to 323 per pound. We have regular Tuesday sales every Tuesday at 9 o'clock a.m. For further information, give us a call, 773-3174. 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
7: on the Prairie Ag Wire. Federal, provincial, and territorial agriculture ministers are set to meet this week in Halifax. I had a chance to talk with Saskatchewan's agriculture minister, David Merritt, before he left for the meetings. What are some key issues and priorities you're taking to the discussions?
19: Well, obviously, it's really to start the groundwork for the next policy framework. And that's kind of where we'll come out on some of the alignments that we want to see. Obviously, we've had some initial engagements with the ministry folks right across the country and federally and provincially as well. You know, there's a lot of things in there. Like, we just want to ensure that the program we have now, in some cases, is there things we can improve on? And I think there is. And is there things we just want to continue on? And I can probably say I'm happy that there's four pillars now instead of five, which really makes sense for the ag sector. But that's going to be our focus is, okay, are we still going to try and continue to do some things? Are we going to make some enhancements to some of the programs? And what are those enhancements and opportunities that we can grow with?
7: Now, before the meetings, you spent time with producer groups. What were some of the issues or concerns that they brought up with you?
19: One of the big ones, obviously, that they want to see some enhancements to is on the eligibility, some of the expenses. We heard from the livestock sector, you know, once again, loud and clear that they want to see a national livestock price insurance program. And so do we. It's something Saskatchewan initiated it, and we've got all the provinces on side except for Ontario and Quebec. And I'm hoping we can come to an agreement with them, and I'm confident we can. I know it's just some administration challenges between the federal government and those two provinces, but hopefully we can do that. On the eligibility, we want to see some enhancements there that on the eligibility side. And is there any way we can improve the process? I know we've been working hard at trying to cut the timelines down on that. Other things that we heard from the industry, obviously, is the regulatory process between CFIA and the new Pesticide Regulatory Directorate, the old PMRA. The federal government has done some legislation on that. We just want to know what kind of impact that's going to have and want to raise some concerns around that process as well. The free trade agreement, they were really hopeful that we can continue on with the CUSMA or USMCA, however you want to call it, continue on with that agreement in its present format now. So those are some of the things we heard.
7: So going into this meeting, what is your strategy?
19: Well, my strategy to see is we have some concerns around some of the regulatory process with CFIA. I was pretty clear that I really wanted to see CFIA and CRD on the agenda because of the regulatory process there. And also, you know, where are we going to go with the BRM program and some of those eligibilities as well? My concern is also around the free trade agreement. I was in Madison, Wisconsin just about a month ago, talking to obviously my state counterparts from that whole Midwest region, and obviously they feel the same way. They just want the trade agreement signed and continue on in its current format, and that's going to be, you know, one of our focuses there. I've also met with a lot of the ag manufacturing sector here in the province a couple months ago, and some of the concerns we have around the ag manufacturing sector here in the province of Saskatchewan, how important it is. And I just want to reach out to my colleagues across the country. And I know a lot of provinces have ag manufacturing in, some don't, but a lot do. And I'm sure they're concerned about it as well. So that'll be some of the discussion that, you know, we can bring to the round table as well.
7: And finally, David, tomorrow, July the 15th, marks the opening of the Emergency Use Strychnine application for designated RMs. This is an issue you've been working really hard on.
19: This is a program that we got for this year and for next year. I'm very confident that the ag sector is going to ensure that application processes are going to be honored and we'll get it. And I'm just hopeful that the Pest Regulatory Directorate will see that this is a product that we do need. And I've seen some damage that the gophers are causing, and it's unbelievable. It really is on how quickly they can destroy a crop or a hay field. I know it's a little late, but it's better late than never. So we'll have it this year and we'll have it next year. And I'm very, very hopeful that we can get strychnine back in so we don't have to have restricted applications as far as when we get the application, but it just comes back onto the market stream for the industry here, especially in Western Canada.
7: That's Saskatchewan's Agriculture Minister, David Merritt. For Golden West, I'm Glendalee Allen Vossler.
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0: ABBA with Dancing Queen, dancing our way into 1227 on this Tuesday afternoon here on CKSW 570. Now, I want to send out a big congratulations to our latest Pizza Listener of the Week, Stephanie Green, and our good friend Chris Martins from Country 94 Wedding Country 1490 had a chance to speak to Stephanie about the fact that she was our Pizza Listener of the Week.
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2: 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I like listening to the banter you guys have first thing in the morning. I'm on the road at 6:30 in the morning, so I always get to hear what the road conditions are from Pennant. And it's just good. I get to keep up with what's going on in the city.
1: Excellent. 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
5: I'm Eric Adam. 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Saskatchewan RCMP say this year's Country Thunder Music Festival was a success from a public safety perspective. And southwestern Saskatchewan could receive some thunderstorm activity late this evening into overnight. 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

0: Is going to be stopping by to tell us about some of the events they have planned for their centennial celebrations coming up this weekend. And some of our friends from the Swift Current 57 is going to be stopping by as well. All that and more on the way.
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2: I'm Eric Adam. Here's what's coming up in news. Saskatchewan RCMP say this year's Country Thunder Music Festival was a success from a public safety perspective. And southwestern Saskatchewan could receive some thunderstorm activity late this evening into overnight. 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
2: Good afternoon. I'm Eric Haddam. A $60,000 donation will see the SPCA Swift Current's new cat atrium dedicated to a local woman who spent years caring for and fostering abandoned kittens. Jim Pratt shares that his wife Bev passed away in 2016 from cancer, and since then he's hoped to find a fitting way to honor her memory.
3: She did a lot for the SPCA while she was working out there, and she used to foster. Her specialty was little kittens that had to be bottle fed. She had dozens of them here at home over the years and looked after them until they were big enough to go back to the shelter to be adopted.
2: Pratt says he wanted to continue Bev's legacy by supporting the mission she was dedicated to. A successful weekend for the Saskatchewan RCMP during Country Thunder. RCMP Staff Sergeant Evan Gordon says public safety remained a priority throughout the weekend.
4: Yeah, well, in events like this, obviously, public safety is our primary focus. So, we take that responsibility very seriously and, plan accordingly.
2: There were approximately 117 calls for service throughout the five-day event. There is a chance of showers and thunderstorms across part of southwestern Saskatchewan overnight, but forecasters say the region should avoid the worst of the severe weather. Environment Canada says the main threats locally are wind gusts up to 70 kilometers an hour and localized rainfall of up to 30 millimeters. Meteorologist Terry Lang says if storms develop here, they'll likely stay south of the Trans-Canada Highway.
5: Probably strong wind gusts, maybe some localized heavy downpours. Those are the two biggest risks with this particular system.
2: The greatest risk for severe thunderstorms, including large hail and possible tornadoes, remains in central Alberta. The insurance claims keep piling up following last week's severe storm in Swift Current. SGI says it's received more than 500 auto claims since July 5th, while other local property insurers have handled another 285 property claims. Those numbers are expected to climb as more residents assess the damage. If your vehicle or property was damaged in the storm, SGI is encouraging you to start the claims process as soon as possible. And trade stability and federal regulations are on the list as part of the discussion items for Saskatchewan during this week's Federal, Provincial, and Territorial Agricultural Ministers meeting. Agriculture Minister David Merritt says maintaining the current Canada-US-Mexico trade agreement is important for producers on both sides of the border.
6: I was in Madison, Wisconsin just about a month ago, talking to obviously my state counterparts from that whole Midwest region, and obviously they feel the same way. They just want the trade agreement signed and continue on in its current format.
2: Merritt also plans to raise concerns about regulatory processes involving CFIA and the Federal Pesticide Regulatory Directorate during meetings in Halifax.
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7: I'm Colin Powers with a look at sports. The Swift Current 57 start a week-long six-game homestand when they host the Energy City Cactus Rats tonight. The 57s are a half-game back of the Regina Red Sox and Weyburn Beavers in the race for the final playoff spot in the East Division. Pitcher Chase Cummins says fundamentals will be the keys to success in this homestand.
8: I think just as a pitcher, just got to go out there and throw strikes. Got to use a lot of guys coming up, and we're hoping to keep the runs low and batters swing it well, and we win a lot of games.
7: Cummins got the win in relief in Swift Current's 11-10 win over Medicine Hat last night. Tonight's game starts at 6:57 for Mitchell Field. The 57s will also face Fort McMurray and Weyburn during the homestand. The Swift Current Broncos are adding a hometown product to their hockey operations staff. Ethan Murdoch has been named the club's new strength and conditioning coach and performance analyst. Murdoch says his education and his experience as a high-level athlete will both help him in the new role.
9: A little bit of practical knowledge that I've learned, and then just some hands-on stuff. Just from being an athlete myself and kind of going through it, I think about being an asset.
7: Murdoch recently graduated from Marshall University and is spending the summer with the Saskatoon Berries before joining the Broncos. It was another successful weekend for the ACT Swift Stingrays. The club earned 7 High Point medals while competing in Estevan, Watrous, Oxbow, and Melfort. Hudson Ward won every race he entered, claiming gold medals at both the Watrous and Melfort meets. Maddox Green picked up a gold medal in Estevan, while Jet Schaefer earned silver at both Watrous and Melfort, and Violet Schaefer won bronze medals at the same two meets after recording podium finishes in every event she swam. Major League Baseball's Midsummer Classic goes tonight in Philadelphia. Toronto ace Dylan Cease will be the starting pitcher for the American League. He's the first Blue Jays pitcher to start an All-Star game since the late Roy Halladay in 2009. Also, Blue Jays fan favorite Ernie Clement will start at second base and bat ninth, and Louis Varland will be available in the bullpen. From local news to local sports, we're here for your updates. 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
2: Good afternoon, it's Eric Haddam looking at your 5-day forecast. Today is going to see a mix of sun and cloud with a 30% chance of showers late in the afternoon with a risk of a thunderstorm in there as well. Wind southeast 20 kilometers an hour with a high of 28, humidex of 33, and a UV index of 9 or very high. Tonight, cloudy with a 30% chance of showers early this evening, a few showers beginning this evening, risk of a thunderstorm this evening as well, and wind southeast 20 kilometers an hour becoming light this evening. The low is going to be 19. For Wednesday, mainly cloudy with a 30% chance of showers, wind becoming east 30 gusting to 50 in the morning with a high of 23 and a humidex of 27. For Thursday, sunny and a high of 28. Friday, sunny and a high of 30. And Saturday, cloudy with a 60% chance of showers and a high of 28. 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

They still haven't found what they're looking for. You two kicking off the 1 o'clock hour on this Tuesday afternoon on CKSW 570. I am Tara with you until 2 o'clock today. We are getting you through your workday afternoon with some more great music from REM and Losing My Religion.

0: Wild Horses, Gino Danelli, joining myself, Tara, here on CKSW 570. Now, coming up this weekend, our local Swift Current Legion celebrating their centennial, which is amazing. They got lots of great events planned for it. And John Griffin from the local Legion stopped by to speak with Colin a little bit earlier this morning to tell us about some of the celebrations they have planned.
1: For our friends at the Royal Canadian Legion, and joining us now from the Legion is John Griffin. Good morning.
2: Good morning. How are you?
1: Oh, not too bad. Well, you're getting ready to celebrate the 100th anniversary of the Royal Canadian Legion, and there's a huge event happening. Can you tell us more about it?
2: Yeah, as you mentioned, this year marks the centenary of the Royal Canadian Legion. To celebrate this historic milestone, we're hosting a massive celebration. The celebration will be held on Saturday, July 18th, 2026. That's this Saturday, from 8 a.m. to 6 p.m. and will feature several different events and programs, such as a free pancake breakfast, though of course donations are graciously accepted, that runs from 8 a.m. to 10 a.m. We'll have free live entertainment on the street from 8 a.m. to 6 p.m., a bouncy castle and obstacle course from 9 a.m. to 3 p.m., museum tours and interactive stations, 10 a.m. to 3 p.m., laser tag from 10 a.m. to 4 p.m., a barbecue, a patio bar, and of course at 3 is the unveiling for the Legion 100 mural on the north wall. And at 5, we're having our regular scheduled meat draws. And at 6, we draw for the Legion Legacy Lotto. And then to round off the day is the Brenda Lee Cottrell concert upstairs in the hall at 7 p.m., and tickets are available at the door for that, and they're $30 each. Branch 56 invites the public to come on down to First Avenue Northeast and help us celebrate our milestone birthday. And of course, check out the Market Square, also taking place that day. Branch 56 would like to thank Brad Woods and the city for all their support in making this day a reality, as well as Grasslands Events. They've been a very accommodating. They've been a great help.
1: Yeah, just a full day of celebrations for the Legion.
2: Absolutely. It's going to be a long but good day.
1: All right. And as far as the Legion Legacy Lotto, the draw is also happening on Saturday. Can you still get tickets?
2: Yeah, absolutely. You can purchase tickets for that right up just before the draw at 6 there. So if you haven't got yours, I suggest you do so.
1: All right. Where can we get them?
2: Absolutely. You can get them down at the Legion office and select businesses around town.
1: All right, John. And you'll be joining us throughout the week to tell us more about this huge event that is happening.
2: Absolutely.
1: On
2: I look forward to telling everybody about it.
1: All right. Thanks for coming in today.
2: Yeah, thank you.
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You are listening to the afternoon show on CKSW 570 Terra there, joined by Huey Lewis and the News with Do You Believe in Love? Coming up, make sure you stay tuned. A couple of our friends from the Swift Current 57 stopped by yesterday to tell us about their games coming up this weekend to hear from them. On the way right now, though, it's Harlequin Survive.

0: Strange Advance with She Controls Me, taking us into 1:38. Good Tuesday afternoon. Tara Garcia with you on CKSW 570. Yesterday, a few of our friends from the Swift Current 57 stopped by to tell us all about their games coming up this week, and Colin Powers had a chance to speak with them.
1: The Swift Current 57s have a big homestand coming up this week. Two games against the Energy City Cactus Rats, two more against the Fort McMurray Giants, and two more next week against the Weyburn Beavers as we get into the stretch run of the WCBL season. And we have five players on the 57s in studio today. Guys, why don't you introduce yourselves?
2: I'm Chase Cummins. I'm a right-handed pitcher from Santa Barbara, California.
3: I'm Zen Taylor Bell. I'm a right-handed pitcher from Welwyn, Saskatchewan.
4: I'm Mace Wheeler. I'm a catcher from San Diego, California.
5: I'm Hunter Fujimoto. I'm an outfielder from San Jose, California.
6: I'm Zach Lowe. I'm a right-handed pitcher and a two-way, or a middle infielder from Mount Vernon, Ohio.
1: All right. Well, first of all, how's your time been in Swift Current so far?
2: It's been great. I'm a second-year returner, and I love it here. I love the community, and the group of guys we have out here is just amazing. We have a great coaching staff and group of guys that just love to play ball.
3: Yeah, I agree. It's been out here for a couple weeks now, and it's been really fun so far, and I'm glad we're in a spot where we're in playoff contention, you know, and we can play some good ball.
4: It's been a great experience. First time out of the U.S., and it's been nice. Everyone's been very welcoming, and it's been nice trying new foods.
5: Yeah, I agree. It's also my first time out of the U.S., and it's been cool to see Canada.
6: Yeah, first time in a collegiate league, and it's been a blast. You know, the dudes are great. The baseball's fun, and just happy to be here.
1: All right. Yeah, you got a big homestand coming up, six home games in a row with Energy City, Fort McMurray, and Weyburn. How are you approaching that long stretch at home?
2: I think just as a pitcher, just got to go out there and throw strikes. Got to use a lot of guys coming up, and we're hoping to keep the runs low and batters to swing it well, and we win a lot of games.
6: Yeah, just keep the fundamentals for it.
1: Yeah, that's for sure. And we're heading into the stretch run. You guys are still in contention for that last playoff spot with a few weeks left in the season. And how are you approaching these final few games and these tough matchups coming up?
3: I'd say we're kind of seeing them as like must-win games. You know, like just got to go out there, give it our all, you know. Play the best baseball we can, really try and win these games.
4: I would say just play one game at a time. Doesn't matter about the game tomorrow, more like just play what today gives us, and tomorrow's not given to us, and just keep winning, because if you don't win, you're not going to keep playing on, so just keep winning.
1: All right. Well, guys, I got some other questions to ask you since you haven't been into the studio yet. What is your walk-up song? We'll start with you, Chase.
2: I did Men at Work Down Under. It's just I'm a submarine pitcher, so I felt like it was funky and it kind of worked out.
1: All right.
3: My walk-out song was Riot by 3 Days Grace. I'm kind of an alt-rock fan, and you know, it's kind of fitting, Canadian band too, and it gets me fired up. So. Mm-hmm.
4: Mine is You Don't Love Me, and it's kind of like a reggae, so I thought Canada doesn't really listen to reggae, so being from San Diego, we're by the beach, so I was like, might as well show them what San Diego's about.
1: Well, you'd be surprised, over the years, we had so many people have reggae songs as their walk-up songs. All right. What about you, Hunter?
5: Mine's Sorry Not Sorry by Bryson Tiller.
6: I got the same song as Chase. I Land Down Under by Men at Work.
1: All right. And what's your favorite baseball movie?
2: Probably The Sandlot. I love a good young one.
1: Oh, yeah.
3: I'd say A League of Their Own. I like that one.
1: Okay. I haven't heard anyone say that yet.
4: I like Moneyball by Brad Pitt.
5: I don't really watch baseball movies, so I can't give you an answer.
1: All right. Okay, then. And your pregame meals, what's your pregame meal, guys?
2: Chicken Alfredo, that's what I've been doing.

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1: Go 57s, that's right.
0: Come out to the game.
2: We know you're doing it.
3: What? Who? Me? I'm not doing anything.
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0: Corey Hard with It Ain't Enough. I am Tara with you on CKSW 570. We are quickly approaching the 2 o'clock hour on this Tuesday afternoon. That's just about it for me today. I'm heading out for the day, but thank you so much for joining me here on the morning show this morning. I will be back with you again tomorrow morning. And make sure you head on over to our Facebook page. I posted a question there. There's been a lot of rumors about new stores, new restaurants coming to Swift Current. I want to know what store or restaurant you would like to see here. So make sure to head on over to the CKSW 570 Facebook page. You'll find the post there. Post your comments in the section below, and we're going to be talking about it on the show tomorrow morning. Take care and have a great rest of your day.
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2: Good afternoon. I'm Eric Haddam. The SPCA Swift Current received a $60,000 donation to dedicate the shelter's new cat atrium in memory of Bev Pratt, who passed away in 2016. Jim Pratt says his wife Bev fostered countless kittens, and during the time she worked at the SPCA, everything she made went back to the animals.
3: I wanted to honor her memory in one way, shape, or form, and when this opportunity came up, I thought it was quite fitting that the cat atrium would be named in her memory.
2: Pratt encourages others to donate as well to support the completion of the new building. Saskatchewan RCMP say this year's Country Thunder Music Festival was a success from a public safety perspective, despite officers responding to nearly 180 calls for service over 5 days. Staff Sergeant Evan Gordon said officers responded to 177 calls between July 9th and 13th while policing festival grounds.
4: Yeah, so this year's Country Thunder event, I think from a policing standpoint, was fairly successful. We judge success in events like this by community safety, public safety.
2: Of the 177 calls for service, Gordon said officers laid 3 criminal code charges and 20 provincial offenses. Southwestern Saskatchewan could receive some thunderstorm activity late this evening and overnight. Environment and Climate Change Canada has the Southwest in an area that could experience wind gusts of up to 70 kilometers an hour and rainfall amounts of up to 30 millimeters. Meteorologist Terry Lang says the Southwest should avoid severe weather.
5: Well, it shouldn't be too bad with respect to how severe the storms might be. Most of the energy is directed through central Alberta. That's where the biggest risk of severe storms are. We may see some drift up from the United States.
2: The region's next chance for precipitation and thunderstorm activity is forecasted for Sunday. More than 785 insurance claims have already been filed following the powerful storm that hit Swift Current. According to SGI, there have been more than 500 vehicle claims and 285 property claims reported. Officials say those numbers are only preliminary and are expected to increase as homeowners and vehicle owners continue discovering storm damage. And Saskatchewan producers are asking governments to improve farm support as federal, provincial, and territorial agriculture ministers prepare to meet in Halifax this week. Agriculture Minister David Merritt says producer groups have identified several priorities.
6: One of the big ones, obviously, that they want to see some enhancements to is on the eligibility of some of the expenses. We heard from the livestock sector, you know, once again, loud and clear that they want to see a national livestock price insurance program. And so do we. It's something Saskatchewan brought forward, initiated it, and we've got all the provinces on side except for Ontario and Quebec. And I'm hoping we can come to an agreement with them.
2: Merritt says Saskatchewan continues to push for improvements to business risk management programming.
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7: I'm Colin Powers with a look at sports. The Swift Current 57s look to keep pace in the East Division playoff race as they host the Energy City Cactus Rats to start a 6-game homestand tonight. The 57s beat Medicine Hat 11-10 last night to snap a 4-game losing skid and move a half game behind Regina and Weyburn for fourth. With games against Fort McMurray and the Beavers also coming up over the next week, pitcher Zen Taylor Bell says they will be must-win games.
8: Just got to go out there, give it our all, you know, play the best baseball we can, really try and win these games.
7: The Cactus Rats, formerly known as the Edmonton Prospects, are currently in the last playoff spot in the West Division. First pitch is at 6:57 tonight. Swift Current's Ethan Murdoch is preparing for the next chapter of his sports career. The 23-year-old has been hired as the Swift Current Broncos' new strength and conditioning coach and performance analyst after graduating from Marshall University with a degree in health sciences. Murdoch says a conversation with Broncos Governor Liam Chufu helped open the door.
9: I have some good certification in strength and conditioning, and kind of just reached out to Liam, and Broncos are the elite athletes around town, so I was hoping to kind of just get my foot in the door with starting to work with some athletes in terms of training them.
7: Murdoch will join the Broncos after finishing the summer with the Saskatoon Berries. The ACT Swift Stingrays brought home 7 High Point medals after competing at 4 swim meets across Saskatchewan this weekend. Hudson Ward led the way, winning gold at both Watrous and Melford after sweeping all 10 of his races. Maddox Green earned gold in the boys 9-10 division at Estevan by winning 4 of his 5 events. Jet Schaefer added silver medals at both Watrous and Melford, while Violet Schaefer captured bronze medals at both meets after reaching the podium in all 10 of her races. And Major League Baseball's Midsummer Classic goes tonight in Philadelphia. Toronto ace Dylan Cease will be the starting pitcher for the American League. He's the first Blue Jays pitcher to start an All-Star game since the late Roy Halladay in 2009. Also, Blue Jays fan favorite Ernie Clement will start at second base and bat ninth, and Louis Varland will be available in the bullpen. Have a story tip or score to share? Let us know. Call 306-773-NEWS or click Submit News on Swift Current Online.
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2: Good afternoon, it's Eric Adam taking a look at your 5-day forecast. Today's going to see a mix of sun and cloud, 30% chance of showers late this afternoon with the risk of a thunderstorm, wind southeast 20 kilometers an hour with a high of 28, a humidex of 33, and a UV index of 9 or very high. Tonight, cloudy with a 30% chance of showers early in this evening with a few showers beginning this evening, risk of a thunderstorm this evening as well, wind southeast 20 kilometers an hour becoming light this evening and a low of 19. For Wednesday, mainly cloudy with a 30% chance of showers, wind becoming east 30, gusting to 50 in the morning with a high of 23 and a humidex of 27. For Thursday, sunny and a high of 28, Friday, sunny and a high of 30, and Saturday, cloudy with a 60% chance of showers and a high of 28. 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
4: That's right. This is a Saskatchewan Wheat Development Commission project where we're evaluating the effect of different Group 1 and Group 2 herbicides, mainly in controlling problematic weeds like wild oats at the 3 to 4 leaf stage in spring wheat, as well as noting any adverse treatment effects on a crop. We're comparing 9 different herbicides compared to a weedy check and a hand-weeded control as well. We've collected emergence data, phytotoxicity ratings, and rated weed control after the herbicide application. Plots will also be taken to yield. The project was also initiated at Redverse and Melfort, so a few different regions included, which should provide some well-rounded results and information to help farmers make an effective spray decision.
3: That's Walk the Plots with Wheatland Conservation for Golden West. I'm Glendalee Allen Bossler.
5: 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I'm Kelvin Thiessen from Miller College of the Bible, inviting you to come get to know Jesus. 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

0: you're a firstborn and you're talking to your firstborn wife. Now, lots of times you might just say, all right, listen, this is what we're going to do. Bingo. The hairs go up. I mean, the ears are back.
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0: Hey, honey, I'd like to ask your opinion about something that I've really been struggling with. 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
1: So use phrases like, I was wondering about, or can you help me think this through? That'll soften your approach and engage a conversation. More advice from Dr. Kevin Lehman at FamilyMinute.org.

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1: I'm Eric Adam. Here's what's coming up in news. Saskatchewan RCMP say this year's Country Thunder Music Festival was a success from a public safety perspective. And southwestern Saskatchewan could receive some thunderstorm activity late this evening into overnight. 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
2: Good afternoon, I'm Eric Haddam. A $60,000 donation will see the SPCA Swift Current's new cat atrium dedicated to a local woman who spent years caring for and fostering abandoned kittens. Jim Pratt shares that his wife Bev passed away in 2016 from cancer, and since then he's hoped to find a fitting way to honor her memory.
3: She did a lot for the SPCA while she was working out there, and she used to foster. Her specialty was little kittens that had to be bottle fed. She had dozens of them here at home over the years and looked after them until they were big enough to go back to the shelter to be adopted.
2: Pratt says he wanted to continue Bev's legacy by supporting the mission she was dedicated to. A successful weekend for the Saskatchewan RCMP during Country Thunder. RCMP Staff Sergeant Evan Gordon says public safety remained a priority throughout the weekend.
4: Yeah, well, in events like this, obviously, public safety is our primary focus. So, we take that responsibility very seriously and, plan accordingly.
2: There were approximately 117 calls for service throughout the five-day event. There is a chance of showers and thunderstorms across part of southwestern Saskatchewan overnight, but forecasters say the region should avoid the worst of the severe weather. Environment Canada says the main threats locally are wind gusts up to 70 kilometers an hour and localized rainfall of up to 30 millimeters. Meteorologist Terry Lang says if storms develop here, they'll likely stay south of the Trans-Canada Highway.
5: Probably strong wind gusts, maybe some localized heavy downpours. Those are the two biggest risks with this particular system.
2: The greatest risk for severe thunderstorms, including large hail and possible tornadoes, remains in central Alberta. The insurance claims keep piling up following last week's severe storm in Swift Current. SGI says it's received more than 500 auto claims since July 5th, while other local property insurers have handled another 285 property claims. Those numbers are expected to climb as more residents assess the damage. If your vehicle or property was damaged in the storm, SGI is encouraging you to start the claims process as soon as possible. And trade stability and federal regulations are on the list as part of the discussion items for Saskatchewan during this week's Federal, Provincial, and Territorial Agricultural Ministers meeting. Agriculture Minister David Merritt says maintaining the current Canada-US-Mexico trade agreement is important for producers on both sides of the border.
6: I was in Madison, Wisconsin just about a month ago, talking to obviously my state counterparts from that whole Midwest region, and obviously they feel the same way. They just want the trade agreement signed and continue on in its current format.
2: Merritt also plans to raise concerns about regulatory processes involving CFIA and the Federal Pesticide Regulatory Directorate during meetings in Halifax.
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7: I'm Colin Powers with a look at sports. The Swift Current 57 start a week-long six-game homestand when they host the Energy City Cactus Rats tonight. The 57s are a half-game back of the Regina Red Sox and Weyburn Beavers in the race for the final playoff spot in the East Division. Pitcher Chase Cummins says fundamentals will be the keys to success in this homestand.
8: I think just as a pitcher, just got to go out there and throw strikes. Got to use a lot of guys coming up, and we're hoping to keep the runs low and batters swing it well, and we win a lot of games.
7: Cummins got the win in relief in Swift Current's 11-10 win over Medicine Hat last night. Tonight's game starts at 6:57 for Mitchell Field. The 57s will also face Fort McMurray and Weyburn during the homestand. The Swift Current Broncos are adding a hometown product to their hockey operations staff. Ethan Murdoch has been named the club's new strength and conditioning coach and performance analyst. Murdoch says his education and his experience as a high-level athlete will both help him in the new role.
9: A little bit of practical knowledge that I've learned, and then just some hands-on stuff. Just from being an athlete myself and kind of going through it, I think about being an asset.
7: Murdoch recently graduated from Marshall University and is spending the summer with the Saskatoon Berries before joining the Broncos. It was another successful weekend for the ACT Swift Stingrays. The club earned 7 High Point medals while competing in Estevan, Watrous, Oxbow, and Melfort. Hudson Ward won every race he entered, claiming gold medals at both the Watrous and Melfort meets. Maddox Green picked up a gold medal in Estevan, while Jet Schaefer earned silver at both Watrous and Melfort, and Violet Schaefer won bronze medals at the same two meets after recording podium finishes in every event she swam. Major League Baseball's Midsummer Classic goes tonight in Philadelphia. Toronto ace Dylan Cease will be the starting pitcher for the American League. He's the first Blue Jays pitcher to start an All-Star game since the late Roy Halladay in 2009. Also, Blue Jays fan favorite Ernie Clement will start at second base and bat ninth, and Louis Varland will be available in the bullpen. From local news to local sports, we're here for your updates. Share them at 306-773-NEWS or click Submit News on Swift Current Online.
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2: Good afternoon, it's Eric Haddam looking at your 5-day forecast. Today is going to see a mix of sun and cloud with a 30% chance of showers late in the afternoon with a risk of a thunderstorm in there as well. Winds southeast 20 kilometers an hour with a high of 28, humidex of 33, and a UV index of 9 or very high. Tonight, cloudy with a 30% chance of showers early this evening, a few showers beginning this evening, risk of a thunderstorm this evening as well, and winds southeast 20 kilometers an hour becoming light this evening. The low is going to be 19. For Wednesday, mainly cloudy with a 30% chance of showers, wind becoming east 30 gusting to 50 in the morning with a high of 23 and a humidex of 27. For Thursday, sunny and a high of 28. Friday, sunny and a high of 30. And Saturday, cloudy with a 60% chance of showers and a high of 28. Local news, local weather, local sports, and local radio can all be found on SwiftCurrentOnline.com.
10: Taking a look at the markets, canola, July, $789.40, up $17.40. November, $774.90. Down $14.10. Spring wheat, Minneapolis, July, $6.03. Hard red winter wheat, July, $251. Wheat, July, $615, down $12. Corn, July, $433.75, down $4. Oats, July, $292.50, down $8.50. Soybeans, July, $1,207.25, up $5.25. Soybean meal, July, $319.60, up $2.80. Soybean oil, July, $73.04. Feeder cattle, August, $348.72, down $5.62. Live cattle, August, $231.70, down $3. Lean hogs, July, $95.05. The Canadian dollar is 71 cents. And crude oil, West Texas Intermediate, 78.14. For Golden West, I'm Glendalee Allen Vosler.
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0: We're ready to wrap up the workday with Boston on a Tuesday afternoon with Saskatchewan's best music. Hope you're having a great day today. Colin Powers filling in for Barry Weiss this week. Now, you may have heard the big announcement on Rob Kearney's show this morning. Two legendary Canadian musicians are coming to Moose Jaw this fall, Tom Cochran and Amanda Marshall. The show's called White Hot Dark Horse. Get it? This is going to be an amazing show, and it will be at Temple Garden Center in Moose Jaw on Saturday, November 7th. Tickets go on sale Friday morning at 10 a.m. online at sasktix.ca.
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0: Saskatchewan's best music with Idolize on a Tuesday afternoon. I'm Colin Powers filling in for Barry again on your drive home. 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And we have a wonderful story this week from Moose Jaw. Gail Jones has been a longtime volunteer in her community, including time with the Moose Jaw Public Library Board and the Optimist Club. And she also gives some advice for other women who are wanting to be more involved in their communities.
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2: Good afternoon. I'm Eric Haddam. The SPCA Swift Current received a $60,000 donation to dedicate the shelter's new cat atrium in memory of Bev Pratt, who passed away in 2016. Jim Pratt says his wife Bev fostered countless kittens, and during the time she worked at the SPCA, everything she made went back to the animals.
3: I wanted to honor her memory in one way, shape, or form, and when this opportunity came up, I thought it was quite fitting that the cat atrium would be named in her memory.
2: Pratt encourages others to donate as well to support the completion of the new building. Saskatchewan RCMP say this year's Country Thunder Music Festival was a success from a public safety perspective, despite officers responding to nearly 180 calls for service over 5 days. Staff Sergeant Evan Gordon said officers responded to 177 calls between July 9th and 13th while policing festival grounds.
4: Yeah, so this year's Country Thunder event, I think from a policing standpoint, was fairly successful. We judge success in events like this by community safety, public safety.
2: Of the 177 calls for service, Gordon said officers laid 3 criminal code charges and 20 provincial offenses. Southwestern Saskatchewan could receive some thunderstorm activity late this evening and overnight. Environment and Climate Change Canada has the Southwest in an area that could experience wind gusts of up to 70 kilometers an hour and rainfall amounts of up to 30 millimeters. Meteorologist Terry Lang says the Southwest should avoid severe weather.
5: Well, it shouldn't be too bad with respect to how severe the storms might be. Most of the energy is directed through central Alberta. That's where the biggest risk of severe storms are. We may see some drift up from the United States.
2: The region's next chance for precipitation and thunderstorm activity is forecasted for Sunday. More than 785 insurance claims have already been filed following the powerful storm that hit Swift Current. According to SGI, there have been more than 500 vehicle claims and 285 property claims reported. Officials say those numbers are only preliminary and are expected to increase as homeowners and vehicle owners continue discovering storm damage. And Saskatchewan producers are asking governments to improve farm support as federal, provincial, and territorial agriculture ministers prepare to meet in Halifax this week. Agriculture Minister David Merritt says producer groups have identified several priorities.
6: One of the big ones, obviously, that they want to see some enhancements to is on the eligibility of some of the expenses. We heard from the livestock sector, you know, once again, loud and clear that they want to see a national livestock price insurance program. And so do we. It's something Saskatchewan brought forward, initiated it, and we've got all the provinces on side except for Ontario and Quebec. And I'm hoping we can come to an agreement with them.
2: Merritt says Saskatchewan continues to push for improvements to business risk management programming.
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7: I'm Colin Powers with a look at sports. The Swift Current 57s look to keep pace in the East Division playoff race as they host the Energy City Cactus Rats to start a 6-game homestand tonight. The 57s beat Medicine Hat 11-10 last night to snap a 4-game losing skid and move a half game behind Regina and Weyburn for fourth. With games against Fort McMurray and the Beavers also coming up over the next week, pitcher Zen Taylor Bell says they will be must-win games.
8: Just got to go out there, give it our all, you know, play the best baseball we can, really. Really try and win these games.
7: The Cactus Rats, formerly known as the Edmonton Prospects, are currently in the last playoff spot in the West Division. First pitch is at 6:57 tonight. Swift Current's Ethan Murdoch is preparing for the next chapter of his sports career. The 23-year-old has been hired as the Swift Current Broncos' new strength and conditioning coach and performance analyst after graduating from Marshall University with a degree in health sciences. Murdoch says a conversation with Broncos Governor Liam Chufu helped open the door.
9: I have some good certification in strength and conditioning and kind of just reached out to Liam, and Broncos are the kind of the elite athletes around town, so I was hoping to kind of just get my foot in the door with starting to work with some athletes in terms of training them.
7: Murdoch will join the Broncos after finishing the summer with the Saskatoon Berries. The ACT Swift Stingrays brought home 7 high point medals after competing at 4 swim meets across Saskatchewan this weekend. Hudson Ward led the way, winning gold at both Watrous and Melford after sweeping all 10 of his races. Maddox Green earned gold in the boys 9-10 division at Estevan by winning 4 of his 5 events. Jet Schaefer added silver medals at both Watrous and Melford, while Violet Schaefer captured bronze medals at both meets after reaching the podium in all 10 of her races. In Major League Baseball's Midsummer Classic goes tonight in Philadelphia. Toronto ace Dylan Cease will be the starting pitcher for the American League. He's the first Blue Jays pitcher to start an All-Star game since the late Roy Halladay in 2009. Also, Blue Jays fan favorite Ernie Clement will start at second base and bat ninth, and Louis Varland will be available in the bullpen. Have a story tip or score to share? Let us know. Call 306-773-NEWS or click Submit News on Swift Current Online.
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10: Good evening. This is Kirsty Hansen back with the 5-day forecast. Tonight we'll see a mix of sun and clouds with a risk of showers and a low of 19. Tomorrow we're looking at mainly clouds and a high of 23. On Thursday, Friday, and Saturday, sun and clouds with highs from 28 to 30. 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

0: Got the lighters up for that one. Poison, something to believe in on your drive home with Saskatchewan's best music. Colin Powers here with you again on a Tuesday afternoon. Tomorrow is camp day at Tim Hortons. That's where 100% of proceeds from hot or iced coffee sales at all Tim Hortons locations all across Canada help deserving kids get a life-changing experience at a Tim Hortons Foundation camp. Dave Getzinger is the owner-operator of the North Service Road Tim Hortons in Swift Current, and he says it's a great chance to help local kids get that experience.
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10: Good evening. This is Kirsty Hansen back with the 5-day forecast. Tonight we'll see a mix of sun and clouds with a risk of showers and a low of 19. Tomorrow we're looking at mainly clouds and a high of 23. On Thursday, Friday, and Saturday, sun and clouds with highs from 28 to 30. 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

0: Brian Adams on a Tuesday afternoon with Saskatchewan's best music. Hope you're having a great day today. I'm Colin Powers. Major League Baseball is now in the All-Star break with the Midsummer Classic happening tonight in Philadelphia. Toronto Blue Jays manager John Schneider will be the skipper for the American League side with Ernie Clement in the starting lineup and Louis Varland in the bullpen. Dylan Cease will be the starting pitcher for the AL. He's the first Blue Jays pitcher to start an All-Star game since the late Roy Halladay in 2009. Meanwhile, Christopher Sanchez will start on the mound for the National League in his home ballpark, and he's the first Philly pitcher to start an All-Star game since Roy Halladay in 2011. The game gets going at 6 o'clock. You can hear it live on AM 1190 in Weyburn, 1330 CJYM in Rosetown, and 1210 CFYM in Kindersley.
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10: Good evening. This is Kirsty Hansen back with the five-day forecast. Tonight we'll see a mix of sun and clouds, the risk of showers, and a low of 19. Tomorrow we're looking at mainly clouds and a high of 23. On Thursday, Friday, and Saturday, sun and clouds with highs from 28 to 30. 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

Well, it's the All-Star break in the majors, but lots of action in the WCBL tonight. The Swift Current 57 start a six-game homestand when they welcome the Energy City Cactus Rats to Mitchell Field. Moosejaw Miller Express have a four-game stretch at Ross Wells Park ahead of them, and it starts tonight against the Fort McMurray Giants. Also, the Weyburn Beavers visit the Medicine Hat Mavericks, the Regina Red Sox host the Brooks Bombers, and the Saskatoon Berries entertain the Lethbridge Bulls. Just about 5 o'clock, your local news on the way. Right now, it's Bill Collins.

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1: I'm Eric Adam. Here's what's coming up in news. Saskatchewan RCMP say this year's Country Thunder Music Festival was a success from a public safety perspective. And southwestern Saskatchewan could receive some thunderstorm activity late this evening into overnight. 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
1: Good afternoon. I'm Eric Haddam. A $60,000 donation will see the SPCA Swift Current's new cat atrium dedicated to a local woman who spent years caring for and fostering abandoned kittens. Jim Pratt shares that his wife Bev passed away in 2016 from cancer, and since then he's hoped to find a fitting way to honor her memory.
2: She did a lot for the SPCA while she was working out there, and she used to foster. Her specialty was little kittens that had to be bottle fed. She had dozens of them here at home over the years and looked after them until they were big enough to go back to the shelter to be adopted.
1: Pratt says he wanted to continue Bev's legacy by supporting the mission she was dedicated to. A successful weekend for the Saskatchewan RCMP during Country Thunder. RCMP Staff Sergeant Evan Gordon says public safety remained a priority throughout the weekend.
3: Yeah, well, in events like this, obviously, public safety is our primary focus. So, we take that responsibility very seriously and plan accordingly.
1: There were approximately 117 calls for service throughout the five-day event. There is a chance of showers and thunderstorms across part of southwestern Saskatchewan overnight, but forecasters say the region should avoid the worst of the severe weather. Environment Canada says the main threats locally are wind gusts up to 70 kilometers an hour and localized rainfall of up to 30 millimeters. Meteorologist Terry Lang says if storms develop here, they'll likely stay south of the Trans-Canada Highway.
4: Probably strong wind gusts, maybe some localized heavy downpours. Those are the two biggest risks with this particular system.
1: The greatest risk for severe thunderstorms, including large hail and possible tornadoes, remains in central Alberta. The insurance claims keep piling up following last week's severe storm in Swift Current. SGI says it's received more than 500 auto claims since July 5th, while other local property insurers have handled another 285 property claims. Those numbers are expected to climb as more residents assess the damage. If your vehicle or property was damaged in the storm, SGI is encouraging you to start the claims process as soon as possible. And trade stability and federal regulations are on the list as part of the discussion items for Saskatchewan during this week's Federal, Provincial, and Territorial Agricultural Ministers meeting. Agriculture Minister David Merritt says maintaining the current Canada-US-Mexico trade agreement is important for producers on both sides of the border.
5: I was in Madison, Wisconsin just about a month ago, talking to obviously my state counterparts from that whole Midwest region, and obviously they feel the same way. They just want the trade agreement signed and continue on in its current format.
1: Merritt also plans to raise concerns about regulatory processes involving CFIA and the Federal Pesticide Regulatory Directorate during meetings in Halifax.
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7: I'm Colin Powers with a look at sports. The Swift Current 57 start a week-long six-game homestand when they host the Energy City Cactus Rats tonight. The 57s are a half-game back of the Regina Red Sox and Weyburn Beavers in the race for the final playoff spot in the East Division. Pitcher Chase Cummins says fundamentals will be the keys to success in this homestand.
8: I think just as a pitcher, just got to go out there and throw strikes. Got to use a lot of guys coming up, and we're hoping to keep the runs low and batters swing it well, and we win a lot of games.
7: Cummins got the win in relief in Swift Current's 11-10 win over Medicine Hat last night. Tonight's game starts at 6:57 for Mitchell Field. The 57s will also face Fort McMurray and Weyburn during the homestand. The Swift Current Broncos are adding a hometown product to their hockey operations staff. Ethan Murdoch has been named the club's new strength and conditioning coach and performance analyst. Murdoch says his education and his experience as a high-level athlete will both help him in the new role.
9: A little bit of practical knowledge that I've learned, and then just some hands-on stuff. Just from being an athlete myself and kind of going through it, I think about being an asset.
7: Murdoch recently graduated from Marshall University and is spending the summer with the Saskatoon Berries before joining the Broncos. It was another successful weekend for the ACT Swift Stingrays. The club earned 7 High Point medals while competing in Estevan, Watrous, Oxbow, and Melfort. Hudson Ward won every race he entered, claiming gold medals at both the Watrous and Melfort meets. Maddox Green picked up a gold medal in Estevan, while Jet Schaefer earned silver at both Watrous and Melfort, and Violet Schaefer won bronze medals at the same two meets after recording podium finishes in every event she swam. Major League Baseball's Midsummer Classic goes tonight in Philadelphia. Toronto ace Dylan Cease will be the starting pitcher for the American League. He's the first Blue Jays pitcher to start an All-Star game since the late Roy Halladay in 2009. Also, Blue Jays fan favorite Ernie Clement will start at second base and bat ninth, and Louis Varland will be available in the bullpen. From local news to local sports, we're here for your updates. 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
10: Good evening. This is Kirsty Hansen back with the 5-day forecast. Tonight we'll see a mix of sun and clouds, the risk of showers, and a low of 19. Tomorrow we're looking at mainly clouds and a high of 23. On Thursday, Friday, and Saturday, sun and clouds with highs from 28 to 30. 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
12: Western Canada's largest outdoor farm show, Ag in Motion, kicks off 1 week from today near Langham, Saskatchewan. Show director Rob O'Connor says preparations are nearly complete with over 600 companies.
13: Featuring anything that reflects agriculture in the prairie provinces. We'll have crop plots, livestock production exhibits, as well as equipment, tractors, augers, grain bins, anything for grain storage and handling. That whole 7th Street of the show, which is our demonstration area, is just filled right up with everything from pivots and water irrigation and management to high clearance sprayer demonstrations. This year, for the first time, we have grain truck demonstrations, tractor ride and drives, and we will have spray drones at the show and demonstrating twice a day.
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16: Everywhere you look, AI keeps showing up. People are using it in all kinds of surprising ways, often with a positive outcome. But increasingly, people are turning to AI chatbots to help them in ways that have experts deeply concerned. Counseling is one field in which specialized chatbots are displacing trained professionals who have spent years looking people in the eye, showing concern human to human. These are the things that chatbots can't do. They can't feel anything. But it's not only a falling clientele that has experts worried. They say chatbots often give poor advice. This trend is not only in the world of secular psychology, but also in the Christian counseling world. But there's great wisdom in holding fast to how the Lord intends us to be comforted through life's toughest days. We do this as believers, supporting one another, holding fast to God's word, and keeping our eyes fixed on Jesus. I'm David Wolin at haventoday.org.
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12: On the Prairie Ag Wire, federal, provincial, and territorial agriculture ministers are set to meet this week in Halifax. I had a chance to talk with Saskatchewan's Agriculture Minister, David Merritt, before he left for the meetings. What are some key issues and priorities you're taking to the discussions?
5: Well, obviously, it's really to start the groundwork for the next policy framework, and that's kind of where we'll come out on some of the alignments that we want to see. Obviously, we've had some initial engagements with the ministry folks right across the country and federally and provincially as well. You know, there's a lot of things in there. Like, we just want to ensure that the program we have now, in some cases, is there things we can improve on? And I think there is. And is there things we just want to continue on? And I can probably say I'm happy that there's four pillars now instead of five, which really makes sense for the ag sector. But that's going to be our focus is, okay, are we still going to try and continue to do some things? Are we going to make some enhancements to some of the programs? And what are those enhancements and opportunities that we can grow with?
12: Now, before the meetings, you spent time with producer groups. What were some of the issues or concerns that they brought up with you?
5: One of the big ones, obviously, that they want to see some enhancements to is on the eligibility of some of the expenses. We heard from the livestock sector, you know, once again, loud and clear that they want to see a national livestock price insurance program. And so do we. It's something Saskatchewan initiated it, and we've got all the provinces on side except for Ontario and Quebec. And I'm hoping we can come to an agreement with them, and I'm confident we can. I know it's just some administration challenges between the federal government and those two provinces, but hopefully we can do that. I think on the eligibility, we want to see some enhancements there that on the eligibility side. And is there any way we can improve the process? I know we've been working hard at trying to cut the timelines down on that. Other things that we heard from the industry, obviously, is the regulatory process between CFIA and the new Pesticide Regulatory Directorate, the old PMRA. The federal government has done some legislation on that. We just want to know what kind of impact that's going to have and want to raise some concerns around that process as well. The free trade agreement, they were really hopeful that we can continue on with the CUSMA or USMCA, however you want to call it, continue on with that agreement in its present format now. So those are some of the things we heard.
12: So going into this meeting, what is your strategy?
5: Well, my strategy, obviously, is we have some concerns around some of the regulatory process with CFIA. I was pretty clear that I really wanted to see CFIA and PRD on the agenda because of the regulatory process there. And also, you know, where are we going to go with the BRM program and some of those eligibilities as well? My concern is also around the free trade agreement. I was in Madison, Wisconsin just about a month ago, talking to obviously my state counterparts from that whole Midwest region, and obviously they feel the same way. They just want the trade agreement signed and continue on in its current format, and that's going to be, you know, one of our focuses there. I've also met with a lot of the ag manufacturing sector here in the province a couple months ago, and some of the concerns we have around the ag manufacturing sector here in the province of Saskatchewan, how important it is. And I just want to reach out to my colleagues across the country. And I know a lot of provinces have ag manufacturing in, some don't, but a lot do. And I'm sure they're concerned about it as well. So that'll be some of the discussion that, you know, we can bring to the round table as well.
12: And finally, David, tomorrow, July the 15th, marks the opening of the Emergency Use Strychnine application for designated RMs. This is an issue you've been working really hard on.
5: This is a program that we got for this year and for next year. I'm very confident that the ag sector is going to ensure that application processes are going to be honored and we'll get it. And I'm just hopeful that the Pest Regulatory Directorate will see that this is a product that we do need. And I've seen some damage that the gophers are causing, and it's unbelievable. It really is on how quickly they can destroy a crop or a hay field. I know it's a little late, but it's better late than never. So we'll have it this year and we'll have it next year. And I'm very, very hopeful that we can get strychnine back in so we don't have to have restricted applications as far as when we get the application, but it just comes back onto the market stream for the industry here, especially in Western Canada.
12: That's Saskatchewan's Agriculture Minister, David Merritt. For Golden West, I'm Glendalee Allen-Vossler.
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10: Good evening. This is Kirsty Hansen back with a 5-day forecast. Tonight we'll see a mix of sun and clouds with a risk of showers and a low of 19. Tomorrow we're looking at mainly clouds and a high of 23. On Thursday, Friday, and Saturday, sun and clouds with highs from 28 to 30. 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

0: If you were captivated by Vanished, you'll be glad to know the story continues in Shattered, set in a world forever changed by the rapture. 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
1: Welcome to Turning Point. Going through hardship is never enjoyable, but it's almost always beneficial. Today, Dr. David Jeremiah considers how that truth plays out in the life of Job, who learned firsthand how God can bring the greatest of blessings from the worst of circumstances. From the series, Making Sense of It All, here's David to introduce his message, When Trials Become Our Teacher.
2: Well, there's one man in the Bible whose trials surpass everybody else's. And that man, of course, is the man Job. And we're going to look at the second chapter of the book of Job today and draw some wonderful principles that help us understand what to do when trials become our teacher. We'll get there in just a moment. Hey, Turning Point has a magazine that we're very proud of because we know it's helping people in their walk with the Lord. It's meant to add value to your life. It's coordinated with the teaching that is on the air every day, and it's available to you just for the asking. If you're not getting the magazine now, when you write or call or however you get in touch with us, just say, please send me the magazine, and you'll get the next copy that comes off the press. It's a beautiful presentation of biblical truth, devotional thoughts for every day, Monday through Friday, and one for the weekend, plus articles to help you in your walk with the Lord and information about the ministry of Turning Point around the world. It's a wonderful tool, and we want you to have it. Be sure to take advantage of this opportunity and have it mailed to your home. Now let's get started with this discussion on trials from the book of Job.
3: Today I want to talk with you about the subject of when trials become our teacher. I have often recounted the tragic circumstances surrounding the writing of It Is Well With My Soul. You may remember that the song came from the heart of a man who was torn by testing and loss. Horatio Spafford was a very prosperous senior partner of a successful law practice. Prosperous and successful, that is, until the Great Chicago Fire, which destroyed much of his wealth, along with most of the city of Chicago. Horatio remained in Chicago after the fire to finish a case that was pending, and his family set out for Paris. He was to join them later. On November the 21st, 1873, the luxury ocean liner taking Anna Spafford and their four daughters to Europe was rammed by another vessel, and in less than 20 minutes, it sank. An unconscious Anna Spafford was rescued from some floating debris, but all of the children perished. While on the way to be with her in Europe, after he received her note that all the children had been lost at sea, Horatio asked the captain of the ship on which he was traveling to alert him to the place along the way where this tragedy had occurred. And he went up and cried out to the Lord and went back to his cabin, and on a piece of hotel stationery from Chicago, wrote down the words to the song, It Is Well With My Soul. Almost familiar as his song are the words of Anna's telegram to her husband. When she was notifying him of what had happened, she sent simply these words, Saved alone, what shall I do? To a fellow survivor, she said, God gave me four daughters. Now they have been taken from me. Someday, maybe I will understand why. Job had lost his children. not four daughters, but seven sons and three daughters. They were swept away when the house in which they were having a party was struck by a tornado and the house collapsed on them, killing them all instantly. The loss of Job's 10 children was the final stroke in Satan's first attack against him. In round one, Job lost all of his possessions and all of his family except for his wife. Now, at this point in the story, at the end of chapter 1 and the beginning of chapter 2, the central question of this book shifts. It shifts from the question, can a man lose everything he has and still bless God, to can a man lose even what he is and still remain under God's blessing? So we begin the second chapter with Job accused by Satan. And in verses 1 through 3 of chapter 2, we read these words. Again, there was a day when the sons of God came to present themselves before the Lord. And Satan came also among them to present himself before the Lord. And the Lord said to Satan, from where do you come? So Satan answered the Lord and said, from going to and fro on the earth and from walking back and forth on it. And the Lord said to Satan, have you considered my servant Job, that there is none like him on the earth, a blameless and upright man, one who fears God and shuns evil, and still he holds fast to his integrity, though you incited me against him to destroy him without cause. Using the same words that we are familiar with from the first chapter, we are told that Satan returns and is in the presence of Almighty God along with God's ministering angels. As in the first meeting, God initiates the conversation and he turns to Satan and he says to him, what do you think of my man Job now? I let you give him your best shot, but Job hasn't cursed me. No, in fact, he hasn't cursed me. He's actually blessed me. Satan, I'm telling you, there is nobody like Job on the face of the earth, and you will never break him. But how many of you know Satan doesn't give up easily? Can I get a witness? If he would not give up on Jesus Christ until after he had tempted him three times, he's not going to give up on Job after one, and he's not going to give up on us either. And so we learn, first of all, about Satan's persistence. And then we learn about his persuasion. In verses 4 and 5, we read these words. And Satan answered the Lord and said, skin for skin. Yes, all that a man has he will give for his life. But stretch out your hand now and touch his bone and his flesh, and he will surely curse you to your face. Satan says to God, God, I went as far as you'd let me go. I took away Job's possessions and I took away his family, but that's all you allowed me to do. Job still has his health, God. And because of that, he can get another family and he can start another business. But I'll tell you what, Lord, if you let me touch his health, he will curse you to your face. Now, what he's saying is this. He's accusing Job of sacrificing his children, his animals, and his servants in order to preserve his own hide. Satan was convinced that Job would give all he had for his own life. In other words, Satan is saying that Job only loves God because God protects him and keeps him healthy. So he says, God, you let me take away Job's health? That'll be it. He'll curse you then, Lord. He'll curse you to your face. And so we move from Satan's persistence and his persuasion to his permission. Notice verse 6, and the Lord said to Satan, behold, he's in your hand, but spare his life. God issues Satan a permission slip with virtually unfettered power to harm his body, but God restricted Satan and would not let him kill Job. Now it's important to know, before we go any further, that God is always in control. Satan could not do anything that God would not let him do. And God is allowing Job to be a testimony, if you will. to a man's ability to trust in his God when all the props are taken away. But mark it down, Satan doesn't have unrestricted power. He can't do what he wants to do. He has to get permission from God. So we move from his persistence and his persuasion and his permission. Now notice his persecution in verse 7. So Satan went out from the presence of the Lord, and he struck Job with painful boils from the sole of his foot to the crown of his head. Satan afflicted Job with a disease. We do not know for sure what that disease was. It is identified primarily in the text in a very graphic form. He had painful boils from the sole of his foot to the crown of his head. He was covered with sores. The Hebrew word for the word boil means a burning sore. The word is used for the boils with which the Egyptians were smitten in the plagues of Exodus chapter 9. Job was covered with these burning, inflamed sores from his foot to his head. The disease was likely the dreaded black leprosy of the Near East, often referred to by the title elephantiasis. The name for elephantiasis comes from the fact that the limbs in this disease take on a dark color from heavy incrustation due to the sores and the extreme swelling, which makes the limbs of the person look like elephant's legs. And they say the suffering with this disease is absolutely indescribable. If you read through the rest of the book of Job, you will run into some of the things Job was feeling and the symptoms of his disease. I just made a list of a few of them, and I won't ask you to look them up, but let me just tell you what they are. We begin in the second chapter with boils in verse 7, severe itching, verse 8, degenerative changes in his facial skin, verse 12 of chapter 2. In chapter 3, we discover he's lost his appetite, and he's full of depression, verses 24 and 25. In chapter 9, he has difficult breathing. In 19, he has foul breath. In 19, he also has the loss of weight and continual pain and fever. These are just a few of the things Job was experiencing because Satan was allowed to touch his body. Apparently, as we read the text, and this is a little bit gross, but it's right here, and I have to tell you about it. Apparently, Job found relief from the itching by scraping himself with a piece of broken pottery. So now we see Job outside of the city, sitting on an ash heap. The city garbage was deposited and burned there, and all of the rejects lived at the dump. The people who are living there are begging for alms for whoever passed by. At the ash heap, dogs fight over something to eat, and the city's waste is brought and burned, and the city's leading citizen, Job, is now sitting at the dump on an ash heap outside of the city. Before we leave this section, I want to take just a moment and share a couple of summary paragraphs about Satan, because we run the risk right here of either giving him more credit than he deserves or not giving him enough. I came across a couple of paragraphs by a Welsh preacher by the name of Peter Williams, and he writes this. He says, "We are sometimes in danger of adopting one of two extremes where Satan's power is concerned. On the one hand, we overrate his power and treat him as if he were almost equal to God. He is not. For he is a created being, and he does not possess God's attributes of omnipotence, omniscience, and omnipresence. The limits of his power may be seen in the fact that he can only do to Job what God allows him to do. But even greater is the danger of underestimating his power, which is also very extensive. The first two of Satan's attacks upon Job are connected with his manipulation of men. He uses the Sabaeans and the Chaldeans to do his work. The second two temptations shows his control over the forces of nature, the fire and the wind. And the last temptation uses sickness of his subject's body to get across his point. For all of his sinister cunning and power, Satan is a created being, and therefore he is no match for the sovereign God who created him. He is the enemy of our souls, and he will use every means at his disposal to bring about our destruction. But we must never forget that he is already a defeated enemy. And all the vicious attacks upon the believer are but counteroffensives that are doomed to failure. Let me tell you something, friends. Satan was sentenced at the cross of Jesus Christ. The sentence hasn't been fully carried out, but one day it will. In between the sentence and the judgment, we're living in that period of time, and Satan's kind of on the loose. And he's a frantic, desperate creature because he knows his days are numbered. So don't be taken aback by Satan. Keep your guard up. But don't let him make you believe that you have to do anything he tells you to do. He reports to Almighty God, and he can't do anything that God won't allow him. And the Bible says, there has no temptation taken us, but such is common to man. And God is faithful, who will not suffer us to be tempted above that we are able, but will with the temptation also make a way of escape. We can be victorious over Satan, and he does not have power over us to do anything that we don't open the door of our lives to let him do. Hallelujah. Job, accused by Satan. But now, we got to

And he always wants to make sure that while we deal with serious things, we don't get too serious. And right here in his book, he tells this story. He said there was a couple in bed one night, and the husband got up in the middle of the night and he went downstairs. And after he'd been gone for a while, his wife realized that he should have come back, and she gets worried and she goes downstairs. She walks in the kitchen and he's sitting at the kitchen table drinking a cup of coffee, staring out of the window. She says, "Honey, what's wrong?" He said, "Oh, nothing." She says, "No, no, you wouldn't get out of bed and come down here in the middle of the night and sit in the kitchen, drink coffee, and stare out the window if it wasn't something wrong. What's wrong?" He says, "Well," he said, "the words don't come easy." And as she walked over to see him, she saw he was crying. He said, "You remember 20 years ago when we had our first date?" She said, "Yes." He says, "You were 16 and I was 21? She says, "Yes." "Do you remember the night we were sitting out in front of the house and we were smooching? And your dad saw us, and he went back in the house and he came out with a pistol. And he put the pistol in the window and he said, 'Anybody who kisses my daughter like that will either marry her or spend 20 years in prison.'" And he said, "I just realized tomorrow was the day I would have gotten out." Now, I have to recover from that very quickly, because I sort of noticed that the majority of the laughter sounds sort of masculine. I don't see a lot of ladies laughing at that. But I wanted to tell you that because the rest of this is interesting, to say the least. After Satan struck the first time against Job, all Job had left was his wife and his friends. Now we read that even his wife has abandoned him. You cannot imagine how painful that must have been to the patriarch. Chrysostom, a church father who is not supposed to have any sense of humor about this at all, wrote that the only reason Satan didn't kill Job's wife when the rest of his family was killed was because he knew he was going to use her later on to do some more damage to Job. And the most difficult thing to accept about the seventh verse of this chapter is the fact, if you look at it carefully, Job's wife asked Job to do exactly what Satan wanted him to do. Did you see that? Satan wanted Job to curse God and die. And she said to him, "Why don't you curse God and die?" One of the things we have to be careful about here is to recognize that even though people are close to us, sometimes they can give us wrong messages. Adam listened to Eve. Abraham listened to Sarah. Job's wife advised him to give up his faith and commit suicide. But I want to tell you something. There's another side to this story that we need to be careful to mention. Before we throw Job's wife under the bus, I'd like to try to put this whole scene in perspective. Don Baker has written a book called Pain's Hidden Purpose. And in that book, he has written these words. He says, "Many have speculated as to just what Job's wife may have meant when she looked at that emaciated and blackened body and suggested that Job end his suffering. Some see Job's wife," he wrote at this point, "as hardened and bitter, unconcerned for his relationship with God. I see her," wrote Don Baker, "as a sensitive, caring, concerned woman who loved Job and honored his commitment. No family could have enjoyed the oneness that Job's family shared if their mother had been calloused or cruel. But she was stretched at this point. Weeks of suffering had passed without relief. Every morning she woke up to the same pain, only to find it intensified. Every night she'd pray for her husband's healing, but it never came. And there was no medication, no Tylenol 3, no Percodan, no Demerol, no morphine to ease the pain, no Valium, not even an aspirin to help him go to sleep. His suffering was so intense, his looks so hideous, his condition so infectious that he was forced to move out of the house and relocate at the city dump. And she couldn't stand it any longer. In a moment of deep and frustrated anguish, she suggested, 'Job, why don't you curse God and die? Tell God you've had enough. He's not going to heal you. He's gone back on his promise. He's not even aware of your problem. Job, I'd rather see you dead than like this.'

0: maybe we could die together. End of quote. It's hard to blame this woman, isn't it? When you realize what she was experiencing. But to his credit, Job didn't listen to his wife's advice. He gave a solid answer in verse 10. He said to her, "You speak as one of the foolish women. Shall we indeed accept good from God, and shall we not accept adversity?" In all this, Job did not sin with his lips. Job's response here was profoundly simple. As you read the language, here's basically what he said to her. He said, "Woman, don't talk like a foolish person. You're talking like an unbeliever. Don't do that. Shall we accept good from God," he said, "and not accept his adversity?" And he rejected her suggestion. Job was slowly, methodically being stripped to the very nakedness of his spiritual being. All the things that clothe the spirit of man were being ripped apart. All that man leans upon for help and strength was taken from him, until we now see this man left alone, a soul that was forced to stand naked in the universe of God, all the props removed. I want to stop for just a moment and put a little counsel in here, if I might. I want to take just a moment and remind all of us, now that we've done away with all of the ups and downs of Job's wife, and just say to the wives here, don't ever, ever underestimate your importance to your husband. Don't ever think your words of affirmation are less important than others. I promise you, your husband cares more about what you say than what anybody else on the earth says.
1: Amen. And these instructions from Job's wife were quite amazing, aren't they? Some of you are saying, "Well, I'm sure thankful I don't have a wife like that." And hopefully none of you do, but she was quite a piece of action in this story. And Job had to overcome some of the things that she said. We'll talk more about that when we get together again tomorrow, right here on Turning Point. We're talking about making sense of it all. It's a series of lessons on some of the explanation passages in the Bible. We've talked about finding strength through weakness, finding courage when fatigue drains you, and so many other thoughts that are a part of this discussion. We still have quite a ways to go. So if you're looking for encouragement, don't miss Turning Point every day. July is a month of encouraging messages from the Bible, answering your questions, motivating your heart, making you want to continue to serve God with everything you have. We'll see you next time right here.
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6: Every time Dr. Lehman's with us, I mean, he knocks it out of the park. His sense of humor, his stories, his practical applications all make for a great conversation. He's known as the birth order guy, and he has some strong insights on how the order in which you were born affects your personality. His groundbreaking book, The Birth Order Book, really helps you better understand yourself and how birth order plays a role in who you are. 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
5: It was, and on previous programs, as we've talked with Dr. Lehman about birth order and how it influences us as individuals and as parents, this was the first time we talked with him, though, about how that birth order affects the marriage relationship. And Dr. Lehman is an internationally known psychologist, radio and television personality, educator.